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1: Waiting on results. I'm Lisa LaSera, Fox News. Senator Darlene Graham considered to be the front runner in tonight's Republican Senate primary in South Carolina.
2: Graham herself is facing off against nine other Republicans tonight, and some of them are notable names in South Carolina politics, including Congressman Ralph Norman of Rock Hill. You got Russell Fry of Myrtle Beach and the former governor and Congressman Mark Sanford down in the Lowcountry near Charleston.
1: Fox's Mark Meredith in Lexington. In Minnesota, voters are choosing between progressive Lieutenant Governor Peggy Flanigan against centrist Congresswoman Angie Craig.
3: Flanigan is the more progressive candidate with positions like Medicare for All and abolishing ICE. Craig has tried to capitalize on those arguments by pointing to her record of flipping and holding a longtime Republican district and stressing that keeping this Senate seat blue should be the biggest priority in this race.
1: Fox's Garrett Tenney in Minneapolis. Polls in Minnesota are open for another hour. In Wisconsin, Democratic Socialist Francesca Hong is hoping to win the nomination for governor.
4: I think the Democratic Party, we are a Big Ten party. And there's always room for better policies and always room for more people.
1: Current Governor Tony Evers has endorsed Hong's opponent, David Crowley. President Trump has endorsed Republican Tom Tiffany. In Connecticut, centrist Democrat Ned Lamont is facing a primary challenge from progressive Josh Elliott. The Trump administration is considering new charges for a man previously accused of vandalizing the Lincoln Memorial reflecting pool.
5: White House officials have reached out to the Justice Department asking about a misdemeanor charge for David Hearn. Hearn, a former Olympic canoe racer, was previously charged with a felony accused of ripping the sealant of the newly renovated reflecting pool. But U.S. Attorney for D.C. Jeanine Pirro dropped the case, writing in a court filing, evidence suggests the damage was done by a rushed job by contractors and not vandals.
1: Fox's Jared Halpern at the White House. 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
9: Partly cloudy skies tonight with a low temperature near 70 and east winds at 5 to 10. Wednesday looks partly sunny with a high temperature of 87 and winds out of the northeast at 5 to 10 miles an hour. Wednesday night we'll see a chance of thunderstorms with a low temperature of 65. On Thursday, look for scattered showers and thunderstorms with a high temperature of 75 degrees. Friday, showers and storms are likely once again with high temperatures topping out in the mid-70s and east winds at 10 to 20 miles an hour. Chance of thunderstorms Friday night with a low of 64 degrees. A few thunderstorms early Saturday, then a little bit of a break in the midday hours. More storms developing in the late afternoon with a high temperature of 77. Saturday night, showers and storms, a low temperature of 62. And for Sunday, we'll see a chance of thunderstorms with a high temperature around 73. Monday, chance of thunderstorms with a high temperature around 72 degrees. I'm meteorologist Ray Miller, and that's a look at KTIC weather on Classic Country KTIC.
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2: Fox News, I'm Roger Stern. Socialist Francesca Hong says she fits right in with Wisconsin voters. She's leading the pack in today's Democratic gubernatorial primary.
3: Wisconsin has a proud history of progressivism, and the policies that we are fighting for honor that. But more importantly, they honor working class people who should be first in government.
2: Hong has had to backtrack on past statements, including her opposition to Thanksgiving. Russia released an American-held prisoner held for 4.5 years suffering physical abuse.
4: Marine veteran Robert Gilman is returning to U.S. soil after 4 years in a Russian prison. Advocates for his release have warned Gilman is gravely ill and was near death.
2: Fox's Jared Halpern, official, said Gilman was on a feeding tube and was in a disassociative state. 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
7: Partly cloudy skies tonight with a low temperature near 70 and east winds at 5 to 10. Wednesday looks partly sunny with a high temperature of 87 and winds out of the northeast at 5 to 10 miles an hour. Wednesday night we'll see a chance of thunderstorms with a low temperature of 65. On Thursday, look for scattered showers and thunderstorms with a high temperature of 75 degrees. Friday, showers and storms are likely once again with high temperatures topping out in the mid-70s and east winds at 10 to 20 miles an hour. Chance of thunderstorms Friday night with a low of 64 degrees. A few thunderstorms early Saturday, then a little bit of a break in the midday hours. More storms developing in the late afternoon with a high temperature of 77. Saturday night, showers and storms, a low temperature of 62. And for Sunday, we'll see a chance of thunderstorms with a high temperature around 73. Monday, chance of thunderstorms with a high temperature around 72 degrees. I'm meteorologist Ray Miller, and that's a look at KTIC weather on Classic Country KTIC.
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6: It is time for our weekly segment that's focused on the Institute of Ag and Natural Resources at the University of Nebraska-Lincoln. And joining us up in studio this morning, Tiffany Hangmoss, and you, Vice President and IANR Vice Chancellor. You have had a big couple of weeks, a statewide tour called the Rhodes Scholar Tour. Talk about what this is and what you guys set out to accomplish.
7: Yeah, well, good morning, Alex. So each year, we welcome our new INR faculty to the state by inviting them to get to know the state that we serve through our land-grant mission. New faculty visit communities, research and extension sites, and just see agricultural and natural resources across the state. We get to meet with stakeholders. They get to also connect with our talented team in INR that's present across the state of Nebraska. And they get a better idea of the scope and range of Nebraska's natural resources and landscapes, the agricultural production, and the industry that we serve.
6: We'll talk about the agenda for this year's trip and maybe touch a little bit more on some of those places you guys visited.
7: Yeah, absolutely. Well, we traveled just under 1,000 miles across Nebraska over a couple of days. We visited historic landmarks, as I mentioned, our research and extension centers. We also had the opportunity to visit some of our stakeholders on their farms and their ranches, and then industry partners. And it ranged from east to west. We'd love to be able to tour the entire state. There's so many things that we could showcase. And this year, we really leaned in on some specific tours. We started out with the Homestead National Historic Park. We then went out to U.S. MARC and the Great Plains Veterinary Education Program, just a wonderful facility, highlights our great partnership with ARS and the University of Nebraska. From there, we went to Palman Farms, so we got to see all the innovation that's taking place with that particular platform that we were at. We went to West Central to our Research Extension and Education Center, so again, got to highlight the important work that the faculty staff and the students are undertaking through that research center. We then went to Lake McConaughey, as I mentioned. We engaged with our Natural Resource District partners. We went to Goodmanson's Sandhill Laboratory. On our last day, we went to the Cooksley Ranch, and then we followed that up with Adams Land and Cattle. So really just a great opportunity, again, for those that were on the bus tour with us to be able to engage across the state and meet some really important people that are key to the industry for Nebraska.
6: And almost every sector of and every industry in ag in this state. So who was able to attend then?
7: Yeah, so we take a bus, and we had 25 total people on the bus, which is a great number. And those individuals, they represented new faculty within the Institute of Ag and Natural Resources. And they range from those that have research appointments to extension appointments, as well as those that have our teaching and learning vaping. So just really across the board. And then we were joined by colleagues from UNL Libraries. And so that was really great to be able to showcase our state to them and the connections that were made. A lot of connections are made on the driving time, right? Because we spend a lot of time on that bus going from east to west and then back again. And then we also, for the last 2 years, have been able to include partners from the University of Nebraska Medical Center. And so just talking about how Nebraska Extension can serve as that connector to some of the other important parts of the university to the rest of our state. So just a great group. And then we had members of the INR leadership team also there. That's our chance to get to know our newest faculty firsthand and then also make those connections for them.
6: Well, Tiffany, this is nearly a decade in the making. How have you seen this shape the work of the faculty at IANR and ultimately the work you guys do to serve the state?
7: Yeah, well, that's a great question. And I want to give a big shout out to Jordan. She's a member of our INR team. And every year she just does an exceptional job of planning the tour. And then also just to our host, they rolled out the red carpet for us. Many times we're hosting us for a meal also. And just the expertise and just the enthusiasm that they have for the industry, as well as the partnerships for the university. In that. So the faculty who attend this trip annually, as I mentioned, they get to know one another. They also get to know the INR leadership team, which is really important. They make valuable connections with producers, as well as other stakeholders across the state of Nebraska. And then we always take the opportunity to highlight some of our platforms as part of INR. So then they get connected with those that have established programs and see the connectivity. And then, as I mentioned, we also extend this where we have the library team, we have contacts from UNMC, we've had others from Student Life join us, other colleges within the University of Nebraska-Lincoln. So then you'll start to see all of those collaborations. And I think it's safe to say that everyone left the bus having some next steps, whether that be, you know, an opportunity to connect with a stakeholder or an opportunity to connect with a new colleague to be able to explore some exciting partnership opportunities.
6: Absolutely. Very exciting. All right. Thanks so much. As a reminder, you can learn about this trip and all things happening at the Institute by going to ianr.unl.edu.
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9: The Minnesota Vikings today named Kyler Murray their starting quarterback. J.J. McCarthy, the Vikings' first-round pick 2 years ago, will be the backup. Chicago Bears head coach Ben Johnson announced that newly signed safety Kobe Bryant is expected to miss 4 to 6 months after undergoing knee surgery. Bryant injured his knee early in camp and was initially expected to be out for 8 to 10 weeks. Bryant signed a 3-year, $40 million deal with the Bears after winning a Super Bowl last season with the Seahawks. NBA and announced the defending champion New York Knicks will host LeBron James and the Philadelphia 76ers on opening night, October the 20th. In Major League Baseball today, the Los Angeles Angels fired pitching coach Mike Maddox. On the field right now, the Cubs have a 5-3 lead at Washington, top of the fourth. The Cubs' Pete Crow Armstrong with his 27th home run of the season. The Nationals' C.J. Abrams with his 29th home run.
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1: This is a Fox News alert. She moves on to the runoff. I'm Lisa Lucera. Senator Darlene Graham, the sister of late Senator Lindsey Graham, has advanced to the special Republican primary runoff in South Carolina.
2: Darlene Graham even told reporters today, including us here at Fox, that she thought this was going to runoff. That's not necessarily a surprise that they believe that nobody was going to get over that 50% threshold. But the question at this hour, of course, is who will Darlene Graham face again in a runoff 2 weeks from now?
1: Fox's Mark Meredith in Columbia. Darlene Graham was appointed last month to fill the remainder of her brother's term and has been endorsed by President Trump. The winner of the runoff will face Democrat Annie Andrews in the general election. In Alabama, Representative Shamari Figures has won the Democratic nomination in the Alabama congressional district that Republicans redrew in the hopes of gaining an additional seat in the midterms. Democrat Terry Sewell won her Democratic primary in her redrawn district. In Connecticut, incumbent Democrat Ned Lamont has fended off a primary challenge from progressive Josh Elliott. He's a state rep. Polls just closing in Wisconsin, where Democratic Socialist Francesca Hong is considered the frontrunner in the primary for governor.
3: I think our policies are ones that are the solutions to deliver for working class people, permanent affordability, so we don't come back to moments like these. I think the Democratic Party, we are a big tent party. There's always room for better policies and always room for more people.
1: Current Governor Tony Evers has supported Hong's opponent, County Executive David Crowley. On the Republican side, Congressman Tom Tiffany is considered the favorite. Heavy thunderstorms and strong wind gusts have knocked out power to more than 500,000 people in the Chicago area and northwest Indiana. The National Weather Service says preliminary information indicates the system was a derecho, which are prolonged straight-lined wind events where there's heavy rainfall and similar in force to tornadoes. 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
7: Partly cloudy skies tonight with a low temperature near 70 and east winds at 5 to 10. Wednesday looks partly sunny with a high temperature of 87 and winds out of the northeast at 5 to 10 miles an hour. Wednesday night we'll see a chance of thunderstorms with a low temperature of 65. On Thursday, look for scattered showers and thunderstorms with a high temperature of 75 degrees. Friday, showers and storms are likely once again with high temperatures topping out in the mid-70s and east winds at 10 to 20 miles an hour. Chance of thunderstorms Friday night with a low of 64 degrees. A few thunderstorms early Saturday, then a little bit of a break in the midday hours. More storms developing in the late afternoon with a high temperature of 77. Saturday night, showers and storms, a low temperature of 62. And for Sunday, we'll see a chance of thunderstorms with a high temperature around 73. Monday, chance of thunderstorms with a high temperature around 72 degrees. I'm meteorologist Ray Miller, and that's a look at KTIC weather on Classic Country KTIC.
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1: 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Democrats are trying to win back religious voters, challenging Republican dominance. Hear how many ministers are seeking office and the way they're tackling faith for the November midterms. 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
1: Partly cloudy skies tonight with a low temperature near 70 and east winds at 5 to 10. Wednesday looks partly sunny with a high temperature of 87 and winds out of the northeast at 5 to 10 miles an hour. Wednesday night we'll see a chance of thunderstorms with a low temperature of 65. On Thursday, look for scattered showers and thunderstorms with a high temperature of 75 degrees. Friday, showers and storms are likely once again with high temperatures topping out in the mid-70s and east winds at 10 to 20 miles an hour. Chance of thunderstorms Friday night with a low of 64 degrees. A few thunderstorms early Saturday, then a little bit of a break in the midday hours. More storms developing in the late afternoon with a high temperature of 77. Saturday night, showers and storms, a low temperature of 62. And for Sunday, we'll see a chance of thunderstorms with a high temperature around 73. Monday, chance of thunderstorms with a high temperature around 72 degrees. I'm meteorologist Ray Miller, and that's a look at KTIC weather on Classic Country KTIC.
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1: I'm Alex Makovica. It's time for this week's Nebraska Cattlemen's Report, your update on issues impacting Nebraska cattlemen. And today we are on the phone with Matthew Melcher. He serves as the Director of State Government Affairs. And Matthew, hard to believe, but you guys are gearing up for the beef pit at the Nebraska State Fair. Always a highlight for folks who get to go enjoy some good beef. Tell us what you guys have on the books for this year.
2: Yeah, absolutely. We'll have our prime rib sandwich again. I know that's a classic that tons of folks love to come out and get. We generally have some pretty popular folks around the state. I think the governor tries to make it a point to stop by. Some of our elected folks in Washington during their August recess try to come by and get one of those sandwiches. We will also have the roast beef sandwich back again. And then last year was the first year we had served our burnt-in sandwich and seemed to be pretty popular. So we think we're going to bring it back again this year.
1: You guys always are looking for volunteers to help run this. You'll see a number of different organizations kind of man various shifts. How does that work in the background?
2: Yeah, so we have different groups that will work different shifts across the 10 days of the fair. We generally will have about 400 volunteers over the course of those 10 days. We're very, very thankful that the numerous groups that come out and help work the beef pit and make it operate are willing to give up some time in their lives, and I'm sure they're very busy operations that they have back home, to come put a smile on all the fairgoers' faces that are coming out to get the sandwiches, but also to support the beef industry and the product that we are able to produce. We have a list of affiliates that work those different shifts. So if you're interested or have ever wanted to work the beef pit, there's probably a group from somewhere in your state that's doing it. And you can always reach out to us and we can help put you in touch with them.
1: You kind of teased it a little bit, Matthew, but this all goes to a good cause. Talk about how you guys are able to use the money that you guys raise.
2: Yeah, so we are most of the time able, and I think still are able, to keep our item price generally on the lower end of what's offered at the state fair. The money that we are able to make off of the sandwiches that we sell, that all goes back into the Nebraska Cattlemen Foundation, which provides scholarships for students. The beef pit within our foundation has four separate scholarships that are all endowed by some of the money we are able to make. And then the extra proceeds that don't go into those scholarship funds go back then into our general scholarship fund, which was able to give out this for this upcoming school year just under $105,000 in scholarships. So it all goes back to the students and to that next generation of beef producers and Nebraskans.
1: Excellent. Well, the Nebraska State Fair kicks off Friday, August 28th in Grand Island. Matthew, what else is important to mention about the work that you guys do and anything you guys do to make the beef pit possible?
2: Yeah, we'll be open 10 to 9. Feel free to come by. We are always happy to see folks. We always get people that come through and they say, I've been coming since I was a little kid. I've been, you know, coming with my family. I remember my grandfather used to bring me out to the beef pit. It really does seem like it's a staple of not just the Nebraska State Fair, but Nebraska in general for a lot of those fairgoers. So come by, come find us, come say hi. We'd love to hear what you guys have to say and just the compliments that you guys may have for the food we're able to serve.
1: All right. Fabulous. We look forward to seeing you. That's Matthew Melcher, Director of State Government Affairs with Nebraska Cattlemen. More information always can be found at NebraskaCattlemen.org. I'm Alex Makovica.
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5: The Minnesota Vikings named Kyler Murray their starting quarterback today. J.J. McCarthy, Vikings' first-round pick 2 years ago, will be the backup. Newly signed Chicago Bears safety Kobe Bryant expected to miss 4 to 6 months after undergoing knee surgery. He injured his knee early in camp and was initially expected to be out 8 to 10 weeks. Bryant signed a 3-year, $40 million deal with the Bears after winning a Super Bowl with the Seahawks last season. In Major League Baseball right now, the Chicago Chicago Cubs, a 7-4 lead at Washington in the bottom of the seventh inning. Pete Crow Armstrong, his 27th home run of the season. The Seattle Mariners, a 1-0 lead on the road over the Yankees in the bottom of the sixth inning, thanks to Randy Arozarena's 15th home run of the campaign. In Toronto, the Blue Jays up 4-3 over the Red Sox after 6, despite the Red Sox Willier Abreu hitting his 21st home run.
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1: This is a Fox News alert. The runoff is set. I'm Lee Silasera. In South Carolina, Senator Darlene Graham will advance to the runoff in the special Republican primary for Senate.
2: She will be facing off against Congressman Ralph Norman of Rock Hill. He's a man in his 70s, a real estate developer who's been in the House since 2017. Darlene Graham spent a lot of time on the trail speaking with supporters, telling them she never thought she'd be in the position she is, but that she feels that she'd be able to carry on her brother's legacy for another 6 years.
1: Fox's Mark Meredith in Columbia. The winner of the runoff will face Democrat Annie Andrews in the general election. In Wisconsin, Democratic Socialist Francesca Hong is hoping to win the nomination for governor.
3: She is a member of the state assembly. She's a former chef, and she's found, at least around the parts that she's seen success in, a major appetite for the kind of socialism that she is selling. She says, in at least in recent weeks, that she's departed from some of the DSA, Democratic Socialists of America, priorities, that she differs a bit, but she's also had to walk back a lot of past statements she said that are very much in line with the DSA.
1: Fox's Alexandria Hoff in Madison. Those statements include defunding the police, and just today, Hong denied earlier statements wanting to cancel Thanksgiving. Hong will face Republican Tom Tiffany in November if she wins her primary. In Minnesota, Amy Klobuchar wins the Democratic nomination for governor. President Trump says he slipped away from Air Force One after a summit in Turkey last month because the Secret Service and military wanted him on a different plane due to a threat.
4: They wanted me to do it, so I do it. I do what they say.
1: The president speaking to reporters on the way back from Ohio. The Washington Post first reported the president stowed away in an airport catering container to slip into another plane while Air Force One, filled with White House officials, security and support staff and reporters, was sent out of Turkey essentially as a decoy in case Iran made good on a threat of an attack. 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
8: Partly cloudy skies tonight with a low temperature near 70 and east winds at 5 to 10. Wednesday looks partly sunny with a high temperature of 87 and winds out of the northeast at 5 to 10 miles an hour. Wednesday night we'll see a chance of thunderstorms with a low temperature of 65. On Thursday, look for scattered showers and thunderstorms with a high temperature of 75 degrees. Friday, showers and storms are likely once again with high temperatures topping out in the mid-70s and east winds at 10 to 20 miles an hour. Chance of thunderstorms Friday night with a low of 64 degrees. A few thunderstorms early Saturday, then a little bit of a break in the midday hours. More storms developing in the late afternoon with a high temperature of 77. Saturday night, showers and storms, a low temperature of 62. And for Sunday, we'll see a chance of thunderstorms with a high temperature around 73. Monday, chance of thunderstorms with a high temperature around 72 degrees. I'm meteorologist Ray Miller, and that's a look at KTIC weather on Classic Country KTIC.
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1: From the Fox Sports Studios in Los Angeles, here's Steve DeSager.
2: Dodgers lefty Blake Snell, just off the injured list, struck out all three batters he faced in the first inning at Dodger Stadium tonight. The game with Kansas City is scoreless in the bottom of the first. Detroit beat Cleveland 6-4. The Marlins shut out the Pirates 2-0. Shutout win in Atlanta for the Braves over the Mets 4-0. In Toronto, the Blue Jays beat the Red Sox 5-3. News from Toronto, the pitcher Trey Yesavage is week-to-week after knee surgery. Jays third baseman Kaz Okamoto was scratched again from the lineup tonight due to his bruised knee. The Yankees have beaten Seattle 4-1. The Cubs were winners in D.C. 8-6 over the Nationals. Nats outfielder James Wood is still out this week with his oblique injury. The Padres are out to a 5-0 lead in the third against the Milwaukee Brewers, the team with the best record in baseball. The Minnesota Vikings named Kyler Murray as their starting quarterback this year over J.J. McCarthy.
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2: 6 News, I'm Ted Lindner. Tonight, South Carolina Republican Senator Darlene Graham is one step closer to permanently succeeding her brother, Lindsey, who died last month. Fox's Mark Meredith says she just advanced to a runoff primary in 2 weeks and has strong backing from the White House.
3: They wanted to see her advance to this next six-year term, but whether or not that's going to still be the case after we get through tonight and what the runoff is going to look like is going to be a big question.
2: Meantime, Connecticut Governor Ned Lamont has won the Democratic primary, defeating State Representative Josh Elliott as the governor seeks his third term in office. Lamont, who's 71, ran a largely comfortable campaign against Elliott, who's 41, and ran to the governor's political left. Lamont will face Republican State Senator Ryan Fazio in the general election in November. In Minnesota, Senator Amy Klobuchar has won the Democratic nomination for governor, and the Trump-backed U.S. Representative Tom Tiffany has won the Republican nomination for governor in the state of Wisconsin. 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
4: Partly cloudy skies tonight with a low temperature near 70 and east winds at 5 to 10. Wednesday looks partly sunny with a high temperature of 87 and winds out of the northeast at 5 to 10 miles an hour. Wednesday night we'll see a chance of thunderstorms with a low temperature of 65. On Thursday, look for scattered showers and thunderstorms with a high temperature of 75 degrees. Friday, showers and storms are likely once again with high temperatures topping out in the mid-70s and east winds at 10 to 20 miles an hour. Chance of thunderstorms Friday night with a low of 64 degrees. A few thunderstorms early Saturday, then a little bit of a break in the midday hours. More storms developing in the late afternoon with a high temperature of 77. Saturday night, showers and storms, a low temperature of 62. And for Sunday, we'll see a chance of thunderstorms.

0: with a high temperature around 73. Monday, chance of thunderstorms with a high temperature around 72 degrees. I'm meteorologist Ray Miller, and that's a look at KTIC weather on Classic Country KTIC.
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1: This is the Fox News Alert. The runoff is set. I'm Lee Silasera. In South Carolina, Senator Darlene Graham will advance to the runoff in the special Republican primary for Senate.
2: She will be facing off against Congressman Ralph Norman of Rock Hill. He's a man in his 70s, a real estate developer who's been in the House since 2017. Darlene Graham spent a lot of time on the trail speaking with supporters, telling them she never thought she'd be in the position she is, but that she feels that she'd be able to carry on her brother's legacy for another 6 years.
1: Fox's Mark Meredith in Columbia. The winner of the runoff will face Democrat Annie Andrews in the general election. In Wisconsin, Democratic Socialist Francesca Hong is hoping to win the nomination for governor.
3: She is a member of the state assembly. She's a former chef, and she's found, at least around the parts that she's seen success in, a major appetite for the kind of socialism that she is selling. She says, in at least in recent weeks, that she's departed from some of the DSA, Democratic Socialists of America, priorities, that she differs a bit, but she's also had to walk back a lot of past statements she said that are very much in line with the DSA.
1: Fox's Alexandria Hoff in Madison. Those statements include defunding the police, and just today, Hong denied earlier statements wanting to cancel Thanksgiving. Hong will face Republican Tom Tiffany in November if she wins her primary. In Minnesota, Amy Klobuchar wins the Democratic nomination for governor. President Trump says he slipped away from Air Force One after a summit in Turkey last month because the Secret Service and military wanted him on a different plane due to a threat.
4: They wanted me to do it, so I do it. I do what they say.
1: The president speaking to reporters on the way back from Ohio. The Washington Post first reported the president stowed away in an airport catering container to slip into another plane while Air Force One, filled with White House officials, security and support staff and reporters, was sent out of Turkey essentially as a decoy in case Iran made good on a threat of an attack. 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
8: Partly cloudy skies tonight with a low temperature near 70 and east winds at 5 to 10. Wednesday looks partly sunny with a high temperature of 87 and winds out of the northeast at 5 to 10 miles an hour. Wednesday night we'll see a chance of thunderstorms with a low temperature of 65. On Thursday, look for scattered showers and thunderstorms with a high temperature of 75 degrees. Friday, showers and storms are likely once again with high temperatures topping out in the mid-70s and east winds at 10 to 20 miles an hour. Chance of thunderstorms Friday night with a low of 64 degrees. A few thunderstorms early Saturday, then a little bit of a break in the midday hours. More storms developing in the late afternoon with a high temperature of 77. Saturday night, showers and storms, a low temperature of 62. And for Sunday, we'll see a chance of thunderstorms with a high temperature around 73. Monday, chance of thunderstorms with a high temperature around 72 degrees. I'm meteorologist Ray Miller, and that's a look at KTIC weather on Classic Country KTIC.
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1: From the Fox Sports Studios in Los Angeles, here's Steve DeSager.
2: The Dodgers and Royals are tied 1-1 in the bottom of the fifth inning. Blake Snell with 10 strikeouts in his five innings of work, his first start since a long stint on the injured list. The Angels lead 3-1 over the Rangers in the top of the sixth. The Angels fired pitching coach Mike Maddox today. The team says he wasn't making enough use of technology. The Padres now lead the Brewers 8-1 in the top of the sixth inning. The Rays have won seven games in a row and are leading 7-2 at the A's in the top of the seventh. It's at San Francisco. A Giants lead over the Astros 3-1 bottom of the fifth. For Houston, Jose Altuve left the game with a bruised foot as he was hit by a pitch. Houston is a half game ahead of the Texas Rangers in the AL West standings. Cincinnati won in 10 innings at the White Sox. Detroit beat Cleveland. Yankees sent Seattle to a fifth straight loss. And the Minnesota Vikings named Kyler Murray as their starting quarterback this year over J.J. McCarthy.
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1: Fox News, I'm Ted Lindner. Tonight, South Carolina Republican Senator Darlene Graham is one step closer to permanently succeeding her brother, Lindsey, who died last month. Fox's Mark Meredith says she just advanced to a runoff primary in 2 weeks and has strong backing from the White House.
2: They wanted to see her advance to this next six-year term, but whether or not that's going to still be the case after we get through tonight and what the runoff is going to look like is going to be a big question.
1: Meantime, Connecticut Governor Ned Lamont has won the Democratic primary, defeating State Representative Josh Elliott as the governor seeks his third term in office. Lamont, who's 71, ran a largely comfortable campaign against Elliott, who's 41, and ran to the governor's political left. Lamont will face Republican State Senator Ryan Fazio in the general election in November. In Minnesota, Senator Amy Klobuchar has won the Democratic nomination for governor, and the Trump-backed U.S. Representative Tom Tiffany has won the Republican nomination for governor in the state of Wisconsin. 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
4: Partly cloudy skies tonight with a low temperature near 70 and east winds at 5 to 10. Wednesday looks partly sunny with a high temperature of 87 and winds out of the northeast at 5 to 10 miles an hour. Wednesday night we'll see a chance of thunderstorms with a low temperature of 65. On Thursday, look for scattered showers and thunderstorms with a high temperature of 75 degrees. Friday, showers and storms are likely once again with high temperatures topping out in the mid-70s and east winds at 10 to 20 miles an hour. Chance of thunderstorms Friday night with a low of 64 degrees. A few thunderstorms early Saturday, then a little bit of a break in the midday hours. More storms developing in the late afternoon with a high temperature of 77. Saturday night, showers and storms, a low temperature of 62. And for Sunday, we'll see a chance of thunderstorms with a high temperature around 73. Monday, chance of thunderstorms with a high temperature around 72 degrees. I'm meteorologist Ray Miller, and that's a look at KTIC weather on Classic Country KTIC.
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many nights before. Finally made it to my feet as she opened up the door, and she said, "You're not gonna do this anymore."

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1: Graham advances. I'm Sue Guzman, Fox News. Senator Darlene Graham has now advanced to a runoff election in South Carolina. Senator Graham extending a thank you tonight to President Trump.
2: I want to thank President Trump, his steadfast support, and his complete and total endorsement means so much to me. He knows that I will stand with him and fight for his agenda.
1: She will face Congressman Ralph Norman in a runoff, who is questioning Graham's lack of political experience.
3: Where does she stand on pro-life? Where does she stand on the death penalty? Where will she stand on spending? So we'll get into the debate, which I welcome the debate. My record is an open book. You know what I've done.
1: The runoff schedule for August 25th. Polls are closed in Wisconsin. Voters may soon know if Francesca Hong will be the latest progressive Democrat to secure a primary win. Fox's Alexandria Hoff.
4: The outcome of tonight's primary, this will truly shape how the Democratic Party at large engages with voters, because a Francesca Hong victory will mean that the DSA's influence on the party has been cemented. Hong cast her ballot in Madison, Wisconsin earlier today. She's a Democratic Socialist member of the state assembly and a former chef who has found that Democrats in at least her areas where she's popular, they truly have an appetite for taking a sharp left turn. But in the past 2 weeks, she's also embarked on this balancing act, trying to soothe concerns from other state Democrats over her electability in November. She's walked back some of those outlandish past statements we've heard about, you know, defunding the police, abolishing prisons, the Senate, and Thanksgiving, saying she's evolved on those.
1: Representative Tom Tiffany won on the Republican side. And Connecticut Governor Ned Lamont defeated a state representative, Josh Elliott, as he seeks a third term. He got his third term of office. And in Minnesota, Amy Klobuchar won the Democratic nod for governor of Minnesota. And Minnesota House Speaker Lisa Demuth won Republican Minnesota's governor's primary. 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
8: Partly cloudy skies tonight with a low temperature near 70 and east winds at 5 to 10. Wednesday looks partly sunny with a high temperature of 87 and winds out of the northeast at 5 to 10 miles an hour. Wednesday night we'll see a chance of thunderstorms with a low temperature of 65. On Thursday, look for scattered showers and thunderstorms with a high temperature of 75 degrees. Friday, showers and storms are likely once again with high temperatures topping out in the mid-70s and east winds at 10 to 20 miles an hour. Chance of thunderstorms Friday night with a low of 64 degrees. A few thunderstorms early Saturday, then a little bit of a break in the midday hours. More storms developing in the late afternoon with a high temperature of 77. Saturday night, showers and storms, a low temperature of 62. And for Sunday, we'll see a chance of thunderstorms with a high temperature around 73. Monday, chance of thunderstorms with a high temperature around 72 degrees. I'm meteorologist Ray Miller, and that's a look at KTIC weather on Classic Country KTIC.
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2: The Tampa Bay Rays have won their eighth game in a row, 12-4 at the A's. The Rays hit six home runs tonight. The Yankees sent Seattle to a fifth straight loss, 4-1, with four runs in the seventh. The Yankees second in the AL East, still six games behind Tampa Bay. Boston's lost four in a row. The Red Sox are now nine back in the division. Red Sox were beaten at Toronto 5-3. San Diego whipped Milwaukee 11-2. The win to ex-Dodger Walker Buehler, who pitched six innings. The Dodgers were up 3-1. In the eighth. It's now 3-3 with the Royals top of the eighth. The two late runs off the bullpen ruining a great start from LA's Blake Snell. Just off the injured list, he had 10 strikeouts in six innings of work. The other late game, top of the ninth, in San Francisco Giants 4-1 over the Houston Astros. Angels beat Texas 3-2. The Minnesota Vikings named Kyler Murray their starting quarterback this year over J.J. McCarthy.
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Back in 49 and went to Detroit working on assembly line. 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

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About that time, my wife walked out, and I could see in her eyes that she had her doubts. 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I could hear everybody laughing for blocks around.

Yeah, Red Rider, this is the Cottonmouth in the Psycho Billy Cadillac. Come on. Haul. This is the Cottonmouth, and negatory on the cost of this machine there, Red Rider. You might say I went right up to the factory and picked it up. It's cheaper that way.

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1: News. I'm Ted Lindner. South Carolina Republican Senator Darlene Graham one step closer to succeeding her brother Lindsey Graham, who died last month. Fox's Mark Meredith says she advanced to a runoff primary in 2 weeks. She's got strong backing from the White House and President Trump.
2: They wanted to see her advance to this next six-year term, but whether or not that's going to still be the case after we get through tonight and what the runoff is going to look like is going to be a big question.
1: In Connecticut, Governor Ned Lamont has won the Democratic primary, defeating State Representative Josh Elliott as the governor seeks a third term. Lamont will face Republican State Senator Ryan Fazio in November. In Minnesota, Senator Amy Klobuchar has won the Democratic nomination for governor. On the Republican side, MyPillow founder Mike Lindell, who was backed by President Trump running against Minnesota House Speaker Lisa DeMuth, has lost that race. The Trump-backed U.S. Representative Tom Tiffany has won the Republican nomination for governor in Wisconsin. 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
4: Partly cloudy skies tonight with a low temperature near 70 and east winds at 5 to 10. Wednesday looks partly sunny with a high temperature of 87 and winds out of the northeast at 5 to 10 miles an hour. Wednesday night we'll see a chance of thunderstorms with a low temperature of 65. On Thursday, look for scattered showers and thunderstorms with a high temperature of 75 degrees. Friday, showers and storms are likely once again with high temperatures topping out in the mid-70s and east winds at 10 to 20 miles an hour. Chance of thunderstorms Friday night with a low of 64 degrees. A few thunderstorms early Saturday, then a little bit of a break in the midday hours. More storms developing in the late afternoon with a high temperature of 77. Saturday night, showers and storms, a low temperature of 62. And for Sunday, we'll see a chance of thunderstorms with a high temperature around 73. Monday, chance of thunderstorms with a high temperature around 72 degrees. I'm meteorologist Ray Miller, and that's a look at KTIC weather on Classic Country KTIC.
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1: Another primary night. I'm Ted Lindner, Fox News. Darlene Graham has advanced to the Republican special primary runoff election for U.S. Senate in South Carolina. This is to fill late Senator Lindsey Graham's seat for the full term. President Trump reacting to the news Tuesday night.
2: It's great that she's doing so well, and she's a very good woman. And she's got good genetics because she's related to Lindsey, who's a real professional. So we'll see. I'm going to call her right now. She just called me.
1: The runoff, where Darlene Graham will take on Representative Ralph Norman, is set for August 25th. Polls are closed in Wisconsin. Voters will soon know if Francesca Hong is the latest progressive Democrat to win a primary this midterm season. Fox's Alexandria Hoff.
3: The outcome of tonight's primary, this will truly shape how the Democratic Party at large engages with voters, because a Francesca Hong victory will mean that the DSA's influence on the party has been cemented. Hong cast her ballot in Madison, Wisconsin earlier today. She's a Democratic Socialist member of the state assembly and a former chef who has found that Democrats in at least her areas where she's popular, they truly have an appetite for taking a sharp left turn. But in the past 2 weeks, she's also embarked on this balancing act, trying to soothe concerns from other state Democrats over her electability in November. She's walked back some of those outlandish past statements we've heard about, you know, defunding the police, abolishing prisons, the Senate, and Thanksgiving, saying she's evolved on those.
1: Hong speaking to supporters in Madison, Wisconsin this past hour, socialist of Hong there leading the race, trailing the race to David Crowley at this hour. Tom Tiffany wins the Republican nomination for governor in Wisconsin, endorsed by President Trump. Connecticut Governor Ned Lamont has won the Democratic primary, defeating State Representative Josh Elliott. The governor seeking his third term in office. He'll face Republican State Senator Ryan Fazio in the general election in November. And in Minnesota, Senator Amy Klobuchar has won the Democratic nomination for governor. 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
16: Partly cloudy skies tonight with a low temperature near 70 and east winds at 5 to 10. Wednesday looks partly sunny with a high temperature of 87 and winds out of the northeast at 5 to 10 miles an hour. Wednesday night we'll see a chance of thunderstorms with a low temperature of 65. On Thursday, look for scattered showers and thunderstorms with a high temperature of 75 degrees. Friday, showers and storms are likely once again with high temperatures topping out in the mid-70s and east winds at 10 to 20 miles an hour. Chance of thunderstorms Friday night with a low of 64 degrees. A few thunderstorms early Saturday, then a little bit of a break in the midday hours. More storms developing in the late afternoon with a high temperature of 77. Saturday night, showers and storms, a low temperature of 62. And for Sunday, we'll see a chance of thunderstorms with a high temperature around 73. Monday, chance of thunderstorms with a high temperature around 72 degrees. I'm meteorologist Ray Miller, and that's a look at KTIC weather on Classic Country KTIC.
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1: News. I'm Ted Lindner. South Carolina Republican Senator Darlene Graham one step closer to succeeding her brother Lindsey Graham, who died last month. Fox's Mark Meredith says she advanced to a runoff primary in 2 weeks. She's got strong backing from the White House and President Trump.
2: They wanted to see her advance to this next six-year term, but whether or not that's going to still be the case after we get through tonight and what the runoff is going to look like is going to be a big question.
1: In Connecticut, Governor Ned Lamont has won the Democratic primary, defeating State Representative Josh Elliott as the governor seeks a third term. Lamont will face Republican State Senator Ryan Fazio in November. In Minnesota, Senator Amy Klobuchar has won the Democratic nomination for governor. On the Republican side, MyPillow founder Mike Lindell, who was backed by President Trump running against Minnesota House Speaker Lisa DeMuth, has lost that race. The Trump-backed U.S. Representative Tom Tiffany has won the Republican nomination for governor in Wisconsin. 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
3: Partly cloudy skies tonight with a low temperature near 70 and east winds at 5 to 10. Wednesday looks partly sunny with a high temperature of 87 and winds out of the northeast at 5 to 10 miles an hour. Wednesday night we'll see a chance of thunderstorms with a low temperature of 65. On Thursday, look for scattered showers and thunderstorms with a high temperature of 75 degrees. Friday, showers and storms are likely once again with high temperatures topping out in the mid-70s and east winds at 10 to 20 miles an hour. Chance of thunderstorms Friday night with a low of 64 degrees. A few thunderstorms early Saturday, then a little bit of a break in the midday hours. More storms developing in the late afternoon with a high temperature of 77. Saturday night, showers and storms, a low temperature of 62. And for Sunday, we'll see a chance of thunderstorms with a high temperature around 73. Monday, chance of thunderstorms with a high temperature around 72 degrees. I'm meteorologist Ray Miller, and that's a look at KTIC weather on Classic Country KTIC.
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1: It's too close to call. I'm Sue Guzman, Fox News. We are continuing to watch the results of the Wisconsin Democratic gubernatorial primary between David Crowley and self-proclaimed Democratic Socialist Francesca Hong. It is neck and neck with about 95% plus of the votes counted so far. She addressed her supporters Tuesday night.
2: No matter who wins this primary, we're going to continue to fight for each other. We are going to collectively reject despair, and we are going to unite.
1: Representative Tom Tiffany won on the Republican side. Well, progressives scored another Democratic primary win as Minnesota's Lieutenant Governor Peggy Flanagan won the Democratic Senate primary, defeating centrist U.S. Representative Angie Craig.
3: We are going to stop Donald Trump's $1 billion a day illegal war in Iran and the crushing gas and fertilizer prices.
1: Amy Klobuchar won the Democratic nomination for governor of Minnesota, and Lisa DeMuth defeated Trump-backed MyPillow founder Mike Lindell on the Republican side. Senator Darlene Graham advancing to a runoff election in South Carolina.
4: I want to thank President Trump, his steadfast support, and his complete and total endorsement means so much to me. He knows that I will stand with him and fight for his agenda.
1: She will face Congressman Ralph Norman in a runoff, who is questioning Graham's lack of political experience. A runoff is scheduled for August 25th. In Connecticut, centrist Democratic Governor Ned Lamont has fended off a primary challenge from progressive state representative Josh Elliott. And Alabama, Oklahoma, and Tennessee are planning to execute inmates on Thursday, marking the first time in 16 years three people were scheduled for execution the same day in the U.S. So far in 2026, all 19 U.S. executions have taken place across four states. 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
9: Partly cloudy skies tonight with a low temperature near 70 and east winds at 5 to 10. Wednesday looks partly sunny with a high temperature of 87 and winds out of the northeast at 5 to 10 miles an hour. Wednesday night we'll see a chance of thunderstorms with a low temperature of 65. On Thursday, look for scattered showers and thunderstorms with a high temperature of 75 degrees. Friday, showers and storms are likely once again with high temperatures topping out in the mid-70s and east winds at 10 to 20 miles an hour. Chance of thunderstorms Friday night with a low of 64 degrees. A few thunderstorms early Saturday, then a little bit of a break in the midday hours. More storms developing in the late afternoon with a high temperature of 77. Saturday night, showers and storms, a low temperature of 62. And for Sunday, we'll see a chance of thunderstorms with a high temperature around 73. Monday, chance of thunderstorms with a high temperature around 72 degrees. I'm meteorologist Ray Miller, and that's a look at KTIC weather on Classic Country KTIC.
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4: The Dodgers won the late ball game in L.A. in 10 innings, beating Kansas City 5-4. Starting pitcher Blake Snell, just off the injured list, had 10 strikeouts in 6 innings of work. San Diego whipped Milwaukee, the best team in baseball, 11-2. The win to ex-Dodger Walker Buehler, who pitched 6 innings. The Padres are now tied for the last NL wildcard spot. Philadelphia was beaten, in fact shut out, in its game at St. Louis 2-0. Arizona lost at home 3-2 to Colorado. Tampa Bay won its 8th straight game, 12-4 at the A's. Rays hit 6 home runs. Junior Caminero with his 35th. Atlanta's Matt Olson with his 35th homer. The Braves shut out the Mets 4-0. San Francisco and the Angels with home wins. Toronto and the Yankees as well. Yanks sent Seattle to a 5th straight loss 4-1. Toronto sent Boston to a 4th straight loss 5-3. And the Vikings named Kyler Murray as their starting quarterback this year.
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1: 6 News. I'm Ted Lindner. South Carolina Republican Senator Darlene Graham one step closer to succeeding her brother Lindsey Graham, who died last month. Fox's Mark Meredith saying she advanced to a runoff primary in 2 weeks and has strong backing from President Trump in the White House.
2: They wanted to see her advance to this next six-year term, but whether or not that's going to still be the case after we get through tonight and what the runoff is going to look like is going to be a big question.
1: Graham will face Ralph Norman in that runoff. In Minnesota, Senator Amy Klobuchar has won the Democratic nomination for governor. On the Republican side, MyPillow founder Mike Lindell, who was backed by President Trump, was defeated by Minnesota House Speaker Lisa Daymuth. The Trump-backed U.S. Representative Tom Tiffany has won the Republican nomination for governor in Wisconsin. On the Democrat side, the race still too close to call between David Crowley and Francesca Hong. And tonight's Powerball jackpot, $1 billion, a cash value of $433.1 million if you win. 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
3: Partly cloudy skies tonight with a low temperature near 70 and east winds at 5 to 10. Wednesday looks partly sunny with a high temperature of 87 and winds out of the northeast at 5 to 10 miles an hour. Wednesday night we'll see a chance of thunderstorms with a low temperature of 65. On Thursday, look for scattered showers and thunderstorms with a high temperature of 75 degrees. Friday, showers and storms are likely once again with high temperatures topping out in the mid-70s and east winds at 10 to 20 miles an hour. Chance of thunderstorms Friday night with a low of 64 degrees. A few thunderstorms early Saturday, then a little bit of a break in the midday hours. More storms developing in the late afternoon with a high temperature of 77. Saturday night, showers and storms, a low temperature of 62. And for Sunday, we'll see a chance of thunderstorms with a high temperature around 73. Monday, chance of thunderstorms with a high temperature around 72 degrees. I'm meteorologist Ray Miller, and that's a look at KTIC weather on Classic Country KTIC.
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1: Darlene Graham moves on. I'm Ted Lindner, Fox News. Darlene Graham advancing to the Republican special primary runoff election for U.S. Senate in South Carolina. This is to fill her brother's seat, late Senator Lindsey Graham, for the full term. President Trump reacting on Tuesday night.
2: It's great that she's doing so well, and she's a very good woman, and she's got good genetics because she's related to Lindsey, who's a real professional. So we'll see. I'm going to call her right now. She just called me.
1: The runoff, where Darlene Graham will take on U.S. Representative Ralph Norman, set for August 25th. Minnesota and Wisconsin holding primaries Tuesday night. Fox's Chris DeMeo with more on that.
3: The Democratic race for Wisconsin governor is down to the wire between Democratic Socialist Francesca Hong and David Crowley. Hong likes her chances.
4: What I do know is that we are ready to keep fighting, and I feel confident.
3: The winner will face Republican Tom Tiffany in November. Progressive Lieutenant Governor Peggy Flanagan defeats Angie Craig in Minnesota's Senate primary.
5: Trump cut 15 million people off of their health care, and Michelle Tafoya said, yes, sir. Tax breaks for billionaires? Yes, sir, you betcha.
3: Former NFL sideliner reporter Michelle Tafoya, who was backed by President Trump, easily won Minnesota's Republican primary and will take on Flanagan in November. Chris DeMeo, Fox News.
1: Connecticut Governor Ned Lamont has won the Democratic primary, defeating State Representative Josh Elliott as the governor seeks his third term in office. Lamont, who's now 71, ran a largely comfortable campaign against Elliott, who is 41 and ran to the governor's political left. Lamont will face Republican State Senator Ryan Fazio in the general election in November. And tonight's Powerball jackpot worth $1 billion. That's a cash value if you win of at least $433.1 million. Good luck. 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
18: Partly cloudy skies tonight with a low temperature near 70 and east winds at 5 to 10. Wednesday looks partly sunny with a high temperature of 87 and winds out of the northeast at 5 to 10 miles an hour. Wednesday night we'll see a chance of thunderstorms with a low temperature of 65. On Thursday, look for scattered showers and thunderstorms with a high temperature of 75 degrees. Friday, showers and storms are likely once again with high temperatures topping out in the mid-70s and east winds at 10 to 20 miles an hour. Chance of thunderstorms Friday night with a low of 64 degrees. A few thunderstorms early Saturday, then a little bit of a break in the midday hours. More storms developing in the late afternoon with a high temperature of 77. Saturday night, showers and storms, a low temperature of 62. And for Sunday, we'll see a chance of thunderstorms with a high temperature around 73. Monday, chance of thunderstorms with a high temperature around 72 degrees. I'm meteorologist Ray Miller, and that's a look at KTIC weather on Classic Country KTIC.
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2: We're a mile north of Beamer here, and looks like we got about 90 hundreds.
3: The left lane going south on Highway 9 out of Pender is blocked.
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6: The Dodgers won the late ball game in L.A. in 10 innings, beating Kansas City 5-4. Starting pitcher Blake Snell, just off the injured list, had 10 strikeouts in 6 innings of work. San Diego whipped Milwaukee, the best team in baseball, 11-2. The win to ex-Dodger Walker Buehler, who pitched 6 innings. The Padres are now tied for the last NL wildcard spot. Philadelphia was beaten, in fact, shut out in its game at St. Louis 2-0. Arizona lost at home 3-2 to Colorado. Tampa Bay won its 8th straight game, 12-4 at the A's. Rays hit 6 home runs, Junior Caminero with his 35th. Atlanta's Matt Olson with his 35th homer. The Braves shut out the Mets 4-0. San Francisco and the Angels with home wins. Toronto and the Yankees as well. Yanks sent Seattle to a 5th straight loss 4-1. Toronto sent Boston to a 4th straight loss 5-3. And the Vikings named Kyler Murray as their starting quarterback this year.
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1: News. I'm Ted Lindner. South Carolina Republican Senator Darlene Graham one step closer to succeeding her brother Lindsey Graham, who died last month. Fox's Mark Meredith saying she advanced to a runoff primary in 2 weeks and has strong backing from President Trump in the White House.
2: They wanted to see her advance to this next six-year term, but whether or not that's going to still be the case after we get through tonight and what the runoff is going to look like is going to be a big question.
1: Graham will face Ralph Norman in that runoff. In Minnesota, Senator Amy Klobuchar has won the Democratic nomination for governor. On the Republican side, MyPillow founder Mike Lindell, who was backed by President Trump, was defeated by Minnesota House Speaker Lisa Daymuth. The Trump-backed U.S. Representative Tom Tiffany has won the Republican nomination for governor in Wisconsin. On the Democrat side, the race still too close to call between David Crowley and Francesca Hong. And tonight's Powerball jackpot, $1 billion, a cash value of $433.1 million if you win. 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
3: Partly cloudy skies tonight with a low temperature near 70 and east winds at 5 to 10. Wednesday looks partly sunny with a high temperature of 87 and winds out of the northeast at 5 to 10 miles an hour. Wednesday night we'll see a chance of thunderstorms with a low temperature of 65. On Thursday, look for scattered showers and thunderstorms with a high temperature of 75 degrees. Friday, showers and storms are likely once again with high temperatures topping out in the mid-70s and east winds at 10 to 20 miles an hour. Chance of thunderstorms Friday night with a low of 64 degrees. A few thunderstorms early Saturday, then a little bit of a break in the midday hours. More storms developing in the late afternoon with a high temperature of 77. Saturday night, showers and storms, a low temperature of 62. And for Sunday, we'll see a chance of thunderstorms with a high temperature around 73. Monday, chance of thunderstorms with a high temperature around 72 degrees. I'm meteorologist Ray Miller, and that's a look at KTIC weather on Classic Country KTIC.
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1: Too close to call. I'm Sue Guzman, Fox News. Minnesota and Wisconsin among several states holding primaries Tuesday. The Wisconsin gubernatorial race pitting Democratic Socialist against an establishment candidate. They are now neck and neck, as we hear from Fox's Chris DeMayo.
2: The Democratic race for Wisconsin governor is down to the wire between Democratic Socialist Francesca Hong and David Crowley. Hong likes her chances.
3: What I do know is that we are ready to keep fighting, and I feel confident.
2: The winner will face Republican Tom Tiffany in November. Progressive Lieutenant Governor Peggy Flanagan defeats Angie Craig in Minnesota's Senate primary.
4: Trump cut 15 million people off of their health care, and Michelle Tafoya said, yes, sir. Tax breaks for billionaires? Yes, sir, you betcha.
2: Former NFL sideliner reporter Michelle Tafoya, who was backed by President Trump, easily won Minnesota's Republican primary and will take on Flanagan in November. Chris DeMayo, Fox News.
1: Amy Klobuchar has won the Democratic nomination for governor of Minnesota, and Lisa Damuth defeated Trump-backed MyPillow founder Mike Lindell on the Republican side. Senator Darlene Graham has advanced to a runoff election in South Carolina.
5: I want to thank President Trump, his steadfast support, and his complete and total endorsement means so much to me. He knows that I will stand with him and fight for his agenda.
1: She will face Congressman Ralph Norman in a runoff that is scheduled for August 25th. In Connecticut, centrist Democratic Governor Ned Lamont has fended off a primary challenge from progressive state representative Josh Elliott. In Alabama, Oklahoma, and Tennessee, planning to execute inmates on Thursday. First time in 16 years, three people are scheduled for execution the same day in the U.S. America's listening to Fox News.
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11: Partly cloudy skies tonight with a low temperature near 70 and east winds at 5 to 10. Wednesday looks partly sunny with a high temperature of 87 and winds out of the northeast at 5 to 10 miles an hour. Wednesday night we'll see a chance of thunderstorms with a low temperature of 65. On Thursday, look for scattered showers and thunderstorms with a high temperature of 75 degrees. Friday, showers and storms are likely once again with high temperatures topping out in the mid-70s and east winds at 10 to 20 miles an hour. Chance of thunderstorms Friday night with a low of 64 degrees. A few thunderstorms early Saturday, then a little bit of a break in the midday hours. More storms developing in the late afternoon with a high temperature of 77. Saturday night, showers and storms, a low temperature of 62. And for Sunday, we'll see a chance of thunderstorms with a high temperature around 73. Monday, chance of thunderstorms with a high temperature around 72 degrees. I'm meteorologist Ray Miller, and that's a look at KTIC weather on Classic Country KTIC.
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2: The Dodgers won the late ball game in L.A. in 10 innings, beating Kansas City 5-4. Starting pitcher Blake Snell, just off the injured list, had 10 strikeouts in 6 innings of work. San Diego whipped Milwaukee, the best team in baseball, 11-2. The win to ex-Dodger Walker Buehler, who pitched 6 innings. The Padres are now tied for the last NL wildcard spot. Philadelphia was beaten, in fact shut out, in its game at St. Louis 2-0. Arizona lost at home 3-2 to Colorado. Tampa Bay won its 8th straight game, 12-4 at the A's. Rays hit 6 home runs, Junior Caminero with his 35th. Atlanta's Matt Olson with his 35th homer. The Braves shut out the Mets 4-0. San Francisco and the Angels with home wins. Toronto and the Yankees as well. Yanks sent Seattle to a 5th straight loss, 4-1. Toronto sent Boston to a 4th straight loss, 5-3. And the Vikings named Kyler Murray as their starting quarterback this year.
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2: News. I'm Sue Guzman. The Democratic primary race for Wisconsin governor is coming down the wire between David Crowley and Francesca Wong. Wisconsin Democratic Congresswoman Gwen Moore, who endorsed Crowley, is calling for unity.
3: We got to give some grace to people who did not prevail because we're all in this together.
2: Crowley is holding a razor-thin lead over the Democratic Socialist Hong. In Minnesota, Lieutenant Governor Peggy Flanagan, the winner of the Democratic Senate primary, besting Representative Angie Craig, the latest victory of a progressive over the party's establishment. Republican South Carolina Senator Darlene Graham stepped closer to permanently succeeding her late brother Lindsey. She'll face off against Ralph Norman in a runoff. And crews battling a fire trying to rescue survivors from a burning passenger ferry in the tourist island of Bali. 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
4: Kick back, relax, and congratulations to David Ditcher of West Point, the lucky winner of the five-piece patio set from our good friends at Stan Ortmeier True Value. 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

I'm weatherology meteorologist Derek Height with a significant weather update. A severe thunderstorm warning continues until 4:15 a.m. this morning for Boone, Antelope, Colfax, Knox, Madison, Pierce, Platte, Stanton, and Wayne counties. This line of storms has the potential for both large hail and strong straight-line winds. Quarter-size hail and winds up to 70 miles an hour are likely as it pushes southeast at around 45 miles an hour. Once again, a severe thunderstorm warning continues until 4:15 a.m. this morning for Boone, Antelope, Colfax, Knox, Madison, Pierce, Platte, Stanton, and Wayne counties. Remember, this line of storms has the potential for hail the size of quarters and wind gusts to 70 miles an hour. Strong storms also continue to affect other portions of our listening area. A severe thunderstorm warning continues for portions of Wayne, Pierce, Knox, Cedar, and Antelope counties until 4:15 a.m. Stay tuned for additional updates. I'm meteorologist Derek Height. 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
2: The Minnesota Vikings named Kyler Murray as their starting quarterback this year over J.J. McCarthy. Bears safety Kobe Bryant, ex of Seattle, will miss 4 to 6 months after knee surgery last week. The NBA season openers in October will include the 76ers at New York. In the WNBA, Indiana was a 106-92 winner over New York. In tennis, Coco Gauff won her quarterfinal in Toronto. Baseball's late game in L.A. went to the Dodgers in 10 innings, beating Kansas City 5-4. Starter Blake Snell, just off the injured list, struck out 10 in his six innings of work. The Reds won in 10 innings at the White Sox 5-4. Detroit beat Cleveland 6-4. The Tigers now just 2.5 games back of the White Sox for the lead in the AL Central. The Yankees sent Seattle to a fifth straight loss 4-1. Boston lost its fourth in a row, this time 5-3 at Toronto. Tampa Bay won its eighth straight 12-4 at the A's.
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1: Setting the stage for November, I'm Ted Lindner, Fox News. Minnesota and Wisconsin among some of the states holding primaries on Tuesday night. Fox's Chris DeMeo tells us about that.
2: David Crowley winning the Democratic nomination for governor in Wisconsin, defeating Democratic Socialist Francesca Hong. He'll face Republican Tom Tiffany in November. Progressive Lieutenant Governor Peggy Flanagan defeats Angie Craig in Minnesota's Senate primary.
3: Trump cut 15 million people off of their health care, and Michelle Tafoya said, yes, sir. Tax breaks for billionaires? Yes, sir, you betcha.
2: Former NFL sideline reporter Michelle Tafoya, who was backed by President Trump, easily won Minnesota's Republican primary and will take on Flanagan in November. Chris DeMeo, Fox News.
1: In South Carolina, Darlene Graham advances to the Republican special primary runoff election for U.S. Senate. This is to fill late Senator Lindsey Graham's seat for the full term. Her brother, President Trump, reacting.
4: It's great that she's doing so well, and she's a very good woman. And she's got good genetics because she's related to Lindsey, who's a real professional. So we'll see. I'm going to call her right now. She just called me.
1: The runoff, where Darlene Graham will take on Representative Ralph Norman, is set for August 25th. In the state of Connecticut, Governor Ned Lamont has won the Democratic primary, defeating State Representative Josh Elliott as the governor seeks his third term in office. Lamont, who's now 71, ran a largely comfortable campaign against Elliott, who's 41 and ran to the governor's political left. Lamont will face Republican State Senator Ryan Fazio in the general election in November. At least two people dead as powerful storms hit the Midwest. A four-year-old killed when a tree fell on a home in Geneva Township, Indiana. And one person died when floodwaters prevented rescue workers from getting them to them in Roseville, Ohio. And tonight's Powerball jackpot, now worth $1 billion. 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
17: Partly cloudy skies tonight with a low temperature near 70 and east winds at 5 to 10. Wednesday looks partly sunny with a high temperature of 87 and winds out of the northeast at 5 to 10 miles an hour. Wednesday night we'll see a chance of thunderstorms with a low temperature of 65. On Thursday, look for scattered showers and thunderstorms with a high temperature of 75 degrees. Friday, showers and storms are likely once again with high temperatures topping out in the mid-70s and east winds at 10 to 20 miles an hour. Chance of thunderstorms Friday night with a low of 64 degrees. A few thunderstorms early Saturday, then a little bit of a break in the midday hours. More storms developing in the late afternoon with a high temperature of 77. Saturday night, showers and storms, a low temperature of 62. And for Sunday, we'll see a chance of thunderstorms with a high temperature around 73. Monday, chance of thunderstorms with a high temperature around 72 degrees. I'm meteorologist Ray Miller, and that's a look at KTIC weather on Classic Country KTIC.
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I'm weatherology meteorologist Derek Height with a significant weather update. Severe thunderstorm warnings continue across our listening area early this morning. To start, a severe thunderstorm warning continues for portions of Stanton, Wayne, Platte, Pierce, Knox, Madison, Colfax, Boone, and Antelope counties until 4:15 a.m. this morning. This batch of storms has the potential for both large hail and strong straight-line winds. Quarter-size hail and winds up to 60 miles an hour are likely as it pushes southeast at about 45 miles an hour. An additional severe thunderstorm warning continues for portions of Wayne, Pierce, Knox, Cedar, and Antelope counties until 4:15 a.m. this morning. This batch of storms has the potential for both large hail and strong straight-line winds. Quarter-size hail and winds up to 60 miles an hour are likely as it moves east at about 45 miles an hour. Once again, severe thunderstorm warnings continue for Stanton, Wayne, Platte, Pierce, Knox, Madison, Colfax, Boone, Antelope, and Cedar counties until 4:15 a.m. Stay tuned for additional updates. I'm meteorologist Derek Height. 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
1: I'm weatherology meteorologist Derek Height with a significant weather update. A new severe thunderstorm warning has been issued for parts of Dixon, Dakota, Woodbury, Union, and Plymouth counties until 5:15 a.m. this morning. This cluster of storms has the potential for both large hail and strong straight-line winds. Quarter-size hail and winds up to 60 miles an hour are likely as it moves east at about 45 miles an hour. Stay tuned for additional updates. I'm meteorologist Derek Height. Severe weather coverage is brought to you by The Glass Guy in Oakland, Nebraska, serving northeast Nebraska for over 30 years.

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4: Partly cloudy skies tonight with a low temperature near 70 and east winds at 5 to 10. Wednesday looks partly sunny with a high temperature of 87 and winds out of the northeast at 5 to 10 miles an hour. Wednesday night we'll see a chance of thunderstorms with a low temperature of 65. On Thursday, look for scattered showers and thunderstorms with a high temperature of 75 degrees. Friday, showers and storms are likely once again with high temperatures topping out in the mid-70s and east winds at 10 to 20 miles an hour. Chance of thunderstorms Friday night with a low of 64 degrees. A few thunderstorms early Saturday, then a little bit of a break in the midday hours. More storms developing in the late afternoon with a high temperature of 77. Saturday night, showers and storms, a low temperature of 62. And for Sunday, we'll see a chance of thunderstorms with a high temperature around 73. Monday, chance of thunderstorms with a high temperature around 72 degrees. I'm meteorologist Ray Miller, and that's a look at KTIC weather on Classic Country KTIC.
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0: I'm weatherology meteorologist Derek Height with a significant weather update. Severe thunderstorm warnings continue across our listening area early this morning. To start, a severe thunderstorm warning continues for portions of Butler, Colfax, Cumming, Dodge, Madison, Pierce, Platte, Saunders, Stanton, Thurston, and Wayne counties until 5 a.m. this morning. This line of storms has the potential for both large hail and strong straight-line winds. Penny-sized hail and winds up to 60 miles an hour are likely as it moves east at 40 miles an hour. Another severe thunderstorm warning continues until 5 a.m. this morning for Cedar, Pierce, Thurston, and Wayne counties. Both large hail and straight-line winds are possible with this storm. Half-dollar-size hail and winds up to 60 miles an hour are likely as it moves east at 40 miles an hour. Finally, a severe thunderstorm warning continues until 5:15 a.m. this morning for Dixon, Dakota, Woodbury, Union, and Plymouth counties. This cluster of storms has the potential for both large hail and strong straight-line winds. Hail the size of quarters and winds up to 60 miles an hour are likely as it pushes east at 45 miles an hour. Again, severe thunderstorm warnings continue for sections of Butler, Colfax, Cumming, Dodge, Madison, Pierce, Platte, Saunders, Stanton, Thurston, Wayne, and Cedar counties until 5 a.m. Also, Dixon, Dakota, Woodbury, Union, and Plymouth counties until 5:15 a.m. Stay tuned for additional updates. I'm meteorologist Derek Height. 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
2: 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Well, he must have thought that it was...

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I tell you, I fought tougher men, but I really can't remember when. He kicked like a mule and he bit like a crocodile. I heard him laugh and then I heard him cussing. He went for his gun and I pulled mine first. He stood there looking at me and I saw him smile. And he said, son, this world is rough, and if a man's gonna make it, he's gotta be tough. And I know I wouldn't be there to help you along.

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0: The National Weather Service in Omaha has issued a severe thunderstorm warning for southwestern Harrison County in southwestern Iowa, Byrd County, eastern Cumming County in northeastern Nebraska, northwestern Washington County, northern Dodge County, southeastern Thurston County in northeastern Nebraska, until 6 a.m. At 5:14 a.m., severe thunderstorms were located along a line extending from 5 miles northwest of Rosalie to near Oakland to near Hupper, moving east at 40 miles per hour. Expected hazards include 60 miles per hour wind gusts and quarter-size hail. This is a radar-indicated threat. Impact, hail damage to vehicles is expected. Expect wind damage to roofs, siding, and trees. Severe thunderstorms will be near Oakland, Lyons, Craig, and Rosalie around 5:20 a.m. Tecama, Herman, and Macy around 5:30 a.m. Other locations in the path of these severe thunderstorms include Decatur and Blair. For your protection, move to an interior room on the lowest floor of a building. Repeating, a severe thunderstorm warning has been issued until 6 a.m. for the following counties in Nebraska, Burt, Cumming, Dodge, Thurston and Washington, and Harrison, Iowa.
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3: I'm weatherology meteorologist Derek Height with a significant weather update. A severe thunderstorm warning has been issued until 6 a.m. this morning for Burt, Harrison, Washington, Thurston, Cumming, and Dodge counties. This array of storms has the potential for both large hail and strong straight-line winds. Hail the size of quarters and winds up to 60 miles an hour are likely as it moves east at about 40 miles an hour. For your safety, stay inside and away from windows until the storm passes. Large hail and strong winds can easily shatter glass, causing injury. If you're caught outside, take shelter in a sturdy building or a hardtop car. Take shelter now. Again, a severe thunderstorm warning continues until 6 a.m. this morning for Burt, Harrison, Washington, Thurston, Cumming, and Dodge counties. Bear in mind, this array of storms has the potential for hail the size of quarters and wind gusts to 60 miles an hour. Stay tuned for additional updates. I'm meteorologist Derek Height. 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
5: Partly cloudy skies tonight with a low temperature near 70 and east winds at 5 to 10. Wednesday looks partly sunny with a high temperature of 87 and winds out of the northeast at 5 to 10 miles an hour. Wednesday night we'll see a chance of thunderstorms with a low temperature of 65. On Thursday, look for scattered showers and thunderstorms with a high temperature of 75 degrees. Friday, showers and storms are likely once again with high temperatures topping out in the mid-70s and east winds at 10 to 20 miles an hour. Chance of thunderstorms Friday night with a low of 64 degrees. A few thunderstorms early Saturday, then a little bit of a break in the midday hours. More storms developing.

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6: KTIC weather update.
7: Some scattered showers and thunderstorms are possible early on today, otherwise staying partly sunny with our highs in the mid-80s and lower 90s throughout Iowa, the lower 90s and lower 100s throughout Nebraska, the lower 90s and lower 100s throughout Kansas, and the lower 90s and lower 100s throughout Missouri. Still a slight chance for some rain showers overnight tonight, otherwise staying mostly cloudy with our lows in the upper 60s and lower 70s throughout Iowa, the upper 50s and lower 70s throughout Nebraska, the lower 60s and lower 80s throughout Kansas, and the lower 70s and lower 80s throughout Missouri. For today's forecast, a slight chance for some rain showers early on, otherwise sunny with our high nearing 87. Scattered showers and thunderstorms are likely overnight tonight with a low around 65. Showers and thunderstorms are likely into Thursday, otherwise cloudy with a high nearing 77. Then showers and thunderstorms possible into Thursday night, partly cloudy with a low around 63. Showers and thunderstorms are likely throughout Friday as well, mostly cloudy with a high of 78. And more scattered showers Friday night, mostly cloudy with a low of 64, and rain Saturday. I'm weatherology meteorologist Kara Foster, and that's KTIC weather on Classic Country KTIC.
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9: Thanks for being with us. If you've missed anything from today's show, you can always catch a podcast. 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At least three people have been killed as powerful storms unloaded on the Midwest. Hundreds of thousands of customers are without power this morning in hard-hit Indiana, Ohio, Illinois, and elsewhere. Two of the deaths were in Indiana yesterday, where a home in Portage exploded and a fire broke out around lunchtime, and where a child died when a tree fell on his bedroom mid-afternoon in Jennings County. Portage Police Captain Rob Maynard.
10: Numerous trees, wires down all across the city. Most of the major roadways are impassable. We lean very heavily upon our streets and sanitation department to help out. They were bringing out heavy equipment, trying, you know, feverishly to get those fire responders to that scene to assist as needed.
9: In Ohio, Governor Mike DeWine said that a person died in Roseville and that emergency response crews could not reach them. 16 people at a prison in Grafton, Ohio, were transported to outside hospitals after lightning struck as inmates returned from dinner. In Illinois, the National Weather Service says there were two confirmed tornadoes near Chicago. This portion of the program is brought to you by Incogni. 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You got to listen very carefully. 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
11: Milwaukee County Executive

0: David Crowley has narrowly won the Democratic nomination for governor in Wisconsin, upsetting Democratic Socialist Francesca Hong. Crowley is vying to become the state's first black governor. He will face Republican Congressman Tom Tiffany in November.
1: Number two.
0: President Trump has confirmed that he secretly switched planes when he traveled back from Turkey in July, saying a security threat prompted the maneuver. Trump said he was not surprised that there was another threat on his life.
2: No, not surprised. I have a lot of threats. I have a lot of threats that you don't know about. Any consequential president has a lot of threats. Non-consequential presidents don't get threats. And I think that I'm maybe the most consequential president.
0: Trump added that the plane he ultimately flew on was more vulnerable than Air Force One.
1: Number three.
0: Kansas police say a father of four called 911 to report that he had killed his entire family before turning the gun on himself in an apparent murder-suicide. Winfield Police Chief Robbie DeLong says law enforcement has dealt with 53-year-old Ronald Williams Sr. before.
3: So I can say that we've had contact with Mr. Williams. Some erratic behavior. I can't say that anything would have indicated that we would be where we are today.
0: The victims included a 44-year-old mother and her children ranging between the ages of 3 and 9 years old. Rescue workers and volunteers are racing against the clock as they search for survivors in Western Colombia after the country was struck by a 7.4 magnitude earthquake on Monday. ABC News reports that at least 224 people are dead and another 1,600 were injured. A federal judge has blocked the Postal Service from implementing part of President Trump's executive order that aims to tighten rules for mail-in voting. The order called on states to provide lists of eligible voters who may receive mail-in ballots. If states did not comply, the post office would have refused to deliver the ballots. A Tommy John survey reveals that roughly 20% of men admit to wearing the same pair of underwear for a full week.
4: 20%?
0: Yes, 1 in 5.
4: 1 in 5 men.
0: You've done it, haven't you?
4: Not ever.
0: I'm so relieved to hear that. Thank you for saying.
4: For a full, the same pair of underwear for a full week?
0: Yes. Yes.
4: That's kind of hard to believe. I mean, we're gross. I don't know that we're that gross.
0: I think you're underestimating men of this country.
4: 23 minutes after the hour.
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0: glad to be with us. Welcome into Wednesday. It's time now for the mic drop with this morning's Mike Gavin.
1: Good morning. Well, summer vacation season is still on for much of the country. We have a couple of stories today about how that can go awry very quickly. We start in Florida, where a TikTok user named Kaylee Sticker claims that she and her friends drove 6 hours to Florida, and when they arrived, they were greeted with an unpleasant surprise. The Airbnb they booked for the trip didn't exist. In a video with nearly 1.5 million views, Kaylee explained that they booked the Airbnb 2 months ago, and the site, of course, took their money. Then when they showed up to the house, the owner said it hadn't been on the market for months. The situation left the group stranded in Florida on a 100-degree weekend. Kaylee said in a follow-up that they bit the bullet and booked another property through Airbnb, and that the company did eventually offer a full refund for the first place and to cover the price difference between the first and second places they rented. Commenters had advice, many saying only to book with Airbnb super hosts or to ditch it all together and just go back to a hotel.
0: Yeah, I think we've done two Airbnbs, but with super hosts.
1: Yeah.
0: So I haven't had any issues, but I don't understand how over the course of the 2 months since you've booked it.
1: Yeah.
0: There's no communication with the host that would indicate that this thing was no longer on the market.
1: Yeah. And then do they wind up getting money for it? Who got the money, I guess, is what I want to know. Isn't the host supposed to get, they get a percentage of that money, right? Who got that money that they paid 2 months ago? I'm kind of curious.
0: Yeah, because you don't get the address like the last minute or something like that.
1: Right,
0: doesn't it work like that?
1: Yeah. They don't want people, I guess, cruising by or whatever. So yeah, you get it kind of like right at the last minute.
0: I don't fully understand how something like this works with 2 months with no communication with an Airbnb host.
1: Yeah, it seems a little nuts. And if you're part of the anti-hotel crowd, this one is for you. A Reddit user went viral after revealing the minibar price of a bottle of water at the Mandalay Bay Hotel in Las Vegas. If you'd like to quench your thirst after a day of walking around in Vegas in the hot sun, it'll cost you an eye-popping $18. If you prefer a small coffee brewed on the in-room coffee maker, that'll run you $16, the same as a can of beer. And let's hope you're not hungry. A small can of Pringles chips is $14, and a container of nuts will require a charge of $20.
0: Wow.
1: Yeah, now I'm guessing you might like to know, Gordon, how much bourbon would cost you. I actually was able to scan the QR code on this picture and bring up the full list of prices.
0: Okay.
1: So a bourbon, 375 milliliters. I don't know how big that is. Is that like a standard size of bourbon you'd get in a liquor store or something?
0: That's half a bottle of wine.
1: Okay.
0: A bottle of wine is 750, so this is 375. This is half, the size of half a bottle of wine.
1: Yeah. $68 bourbon for 375 milliliters. Wow. Whiskey will be 70, and tequila, the priciest thing on the mini bar, $90 for 200 milliliters, even a smaller bottle.
0: Goodness.
1: $90.
0: Wow.
1: Yeah. So, I mean, and this is one of those, where if you pull it off, it's all motion sensor.
0: Yeah.
1: So if you even touch it, you're going to get charged for it. So you don't even want to breathe on it, right? You don't even want to be on the same side of the room as that thing.
0: Oh my goodness.
1: Get charged $90 for nothing.
0: Could you imagine? $18.
1: Yeah, $18 for a... There is a small bottle of water on there for $14.
0: Oh.
1: But nowhere in the picture did I see a small bottle of water. I only saw large bottles of water in the picture.
0: That is just breathtaking, man.
1: Don't get thirsty.
0: Mm, thank you, Mike. 13 minutes now in front of the hour.
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0: 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KTIC weather update.
1: Some scattered showers and thunderstorms are possible early on today, otherwise staying partly sunny with our highs in the mid-80s and lower 90s throughout Iowa, the lower 90s and lower 100s throughout Nebraska, the lower 90s and lower 100s throughout Kansas, and the lower 90s and lower 100s throughout Missouri. Still a slight chance for some rain showers overnight tonight, otherwise staying mostly cloudy with our lows in the upper 60s and lower 70s throughout Iowa, the upper 50s and lower 70s throughout Nebraska, the lower 60s and lower 80s throughout Kansas, and the lower 70s and lower 80s throughout Missouri. For today's forecast, a slight chance for some rain showers early on, otherwise sunny with our high nearing 87. Scattered showers and thunderstorms are likely overnight tonight with a low around 65. Showers and thunderstorms are likely into Thursday, otherwise cloudy with a high nearing 77. Then showers and thunderstorms possible into Thursday night, partly cloudy with a low around 63. Showers and thunderstorms are likely throughout Friday as well, mostly cloudy with a high of 78. And more scattered showers Friday night, mostly cloudy with a low of 64, and rain Saturday. I'm weatherology meteorologist Kara Foster, and that's KTIC weather on Classic Country KTIC.
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1: He dropped out of the race last month, then came back in it to win it. I'm Dave Anthony, Fox News. David Crowley pulls off the upset in Wisconsin. Despite trailing in the polls by double digits after getting back in the race for governor, he defeated Democratic Socialist Francesca Hong.
2: Establishment Democrats are likely breathing a sigh of relief this morning. This was the outcome they had hoped for, but perhaps not what many of them had expected. David Crowley beat Francesca Hong by less than a percentage point, not the margin that polls had indicated. But Hong had baggage from previous social media posts and lacked the endorsements of prominent progressives like Senator Bernie Sanders and AOC. Crowley's campaign is now out with a new statement this morning saying his next goal is to try and build a broad coalition.
1: Fox's Madeline Rivera. Crowley faces Republican Tom Tiffany in November. Democrats in Minnesota went progressive, picking Lieutenant Governor Peggy Flanagan as their nominee for Senate, defeating Congresswoman Angie Craig by 20 points. Flanagan's Republican challenger in that Senate race, former TV sportscaster Michelle Tafoya. In South Carolina, Republican Senator Darlene Graham, appointed to replace her late brother Lindsey, advanced to a runoff as she runs to stay in the Senate.
3: I want to thank President Trump, his steadfast support, and his complete and total endorsement.
1: Graham will face Congressman Ralph Norman in the runoff in 2 weeks. The winner replaces late Senator Lindsey Graham as the GOP nominee, taking on Democrat Annie Andrews in November. In Connecticut, Democratic Congressman John Larson became the 10th House lawmaker to lose a primary this year, beaten by Luke Bronin. We're learning more about President Trump's stealthy exit from the NATO summit last month, secretly switching planes because of an Iranian threat, he told reporters last night.
4: Well, it's only up to Secret Service. I just follow what they'd like to do.
5: And according to various reports overnight, the threat to Air Force One was from a shoulder fire missile that he found out about from Israel.
1: Fox's Peter Ducey at the White House. 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
10: I'm Connie Green in the KTIC News Center, which is sponsored by TNT Coins in Fremont. Fremont Police reminds parents that social media posts showing your child and a sign that tells what grade, teacher, and school they are going to could be a problem, especially when it comes to online predators. Instead, just the grade level the child will go into and the year. The Nebraska Board of Education unanimously approved Identity Prep Academy, an all-girls middle school in North Omaha, on Tuesday. Identity Prep Academy plans to begin classes next Wednesday. A traffic note, weather permitting, Highway 31 just off of Highway 30 in Washington County will be closed tonight for pavement repairs. Those are the latest stories from the KTIC News Center.
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10: We have a 30% chance of showers and thunderstorms today in the early morning. Some of those storms could be severe. Cloudy, then gradually becoming mostly sunny, a high today of 88. Winds from the northeast at 10 to 15 miles per hour. A chance of showers and

0: thunderstorms tonight, then showers, maybe a thunderstorm in the overnight hours, and lows around 65. Winds from the east at 10 to 15 miles per hour. The chance of precipitation tonight is 80%. New rainfall amounts between a half and three quarters of an inch are possible. Showers and thunderstorms expected tomorrow, mainly before 3 p.m. Otherwise, overcast, a high near 77. Winds from the northeast at 10 to 15 miles per hour, gusting up to 20 miles per hour. The chance of precipitation tomorrow is 60%, with rainfall amounts between a tenth and a quarter of an inch possible. That chance of showers and thunderstorms continues into Thursday night. Maybe a thunderstorm in the overnight time, mostly cloudy, lows around 63. Winds from the northeast at 10 to 15 miles per hour, gusting to 25 miles per hour. The chance of precipitation is 60%, a tenth to a quarter of an inch of rain is possible. A 30% chance of showers and thunderstorms for Friday, otherwise overcast, highs near 79. A 40% chance of showers and thunderstorms Friday night, overcast, lows around 64. That chance of showers and thunderstorms continues into Saturday, otherwise mostly cloudy, highs near 80. Calm winds. Saturday night, a chance of showers and thunderstorms, overcast, lows around 62. Showers and thunderstorms again for Sunday, then cloudy skies, a high near 73. Partly cloudy Sunday night, lows around 57. Partly sunny on Monday, a high near 73. We have a slight chance of showers and thunderstorms Monday night, otherwise partly cloudy, lows around 58. That chance of showers and thunderstorms goes into Tuesday, partly sunny, otherwise a high near 77. Right now, the weather radar shows that big bunch of rain and storms that was in our area earlier this morning has moved off to the east and northeast. There is a small string of storms between Albion and Columbus. Right now, we have 74 degrees in Lincoln. It is 70 in Blair, 69 in Takema, Norfolk, 68 degrees. It is 69 in Wayne. And here at the KTIC studios in West Point, we have 69 degrees and scattered light showers.
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0: It is 7:09. Just want to remind you, there is thunder by the river. It is Thursday, August 20th, Friday the 21st, and Saturday, August 22nd. It will be at the Wisner City Park in Wisner.
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5: Good Wednesday morning on the Rural Radio Network. I'm Alex McAvico with today's agriculture news. Nebraska Extension is working to bring crop scouting information beyond traditional field days. Steve White has more this morning on a social media effort called Scout Nebraska, hosting a virtual field day.
6: Kids are going back to school. There's irrigation to watch and chores to do. Knowing that, extension educators say they're looking for new ways to reach growers as they use Facebook, X, and YouTube to share timely updates on disease and insect pressure from fields across the state. Talon Muse says the goal is to give growers live, up-to-date information wherever they are.
7: So the Scout Nebraska project is really just our way to provide like live, the most up-to-date feedback for growers that we can.
6: Throughout the summer, extension specialists have hosted regular live streams and posted short-form videos. 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Educators are checking in from different regions to show what they're finding in corn, soybeans, alfalfa, sorghum, and other crops. 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
8: Yeah, we want to meet the growers where they are, however works best for them.
6: To follow along, look up Scout Nebraska. That's the channel name on YouTube. And follow Scout Nebraska as a hashtag on your favorite social media platform.
5: Thanks, Steve. Getting that kicking off today. Your next avocado could cost more if a security standoff in Mexico continues. The U.S. has suspended required inspections of avocado from a Mexican state after an unspecified threat to American interests. Without those inspections, avocado shipments to the U.S. are effectively on hold. It matters because more than 80% of the avocados Americans eat come from Mexico. From the Nebraska Soybean Board Studios, I'm Alex Makavica.
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5: The Nebraska Cattleman Beef Pit is getting ready to fire up the grills at the Nebraska State Fair, but the sandwiches they're serving do more than just feed hungry fairgoers. The Beef Pit is run with the help of about 400 volunteers over the 10 days of the fair, with groups from across the state giving their time to serve up favorites like the prime rib, roast beef, and burnt end sandwiches. Nebraska Cattleman's Matthew Melcher says the proceeds go right back into the industry through their scholarships.
14: The money that we are able to make off of the sandwiches that we sell, that all goes back into the Nebraska Cattlemen Foundation, which provides scholarships for students here in the state and going to the University of Nebraska. The Beef Pit within our foundation has four separate scholarships that are all endowed by some of the money we are able to make. And then the extra proceeds that don't go into those scholarship funds go back then into our general scholarship fund.
5: Melcher says the foundation awarded nearly $105,000 in scholarships for the upcoming school year, helping support the next generation of beef producers and agriculture leaders. Also in beef news this morning, a technology using extreme pressure instead of heat could give meat processors another tool to improve food safety and reduce waste. High pressure processing, or HPP, uses cold water pressure of up to 87,000 pounds per square inch to kill harmful bacteria and slow spoilage without adding heat or preservatives. For meat processors, researchers are studying HPP to control pathogens like listeria, extend refrigerated shelf life, and potentially recover value from products like dark cutting beef that would otherwise sell for less. Researchers at the University of Nebraska-Lincoln are among those studying the future.
0: It is 7:15 here on Classic Country, KTIC. I'm Connie Green. delighted to be with you. Even though this is sort of a sleepy day where you just want to stay snuggled up under the covers, we can't do that, can we? So pour another cup of coffee and let's try to wake up. The American Red Cross is having a blood drive today from 10 to 4 at the American Legion Hall in Beamer. You can still make an appointment. Go to redcrossblood.org or call 1-800-RED-CROSS. Again, that's today, 10 to 4 in Beamer at the American Legion Hall. Coming up, we have more ag news with Chad and a little bit of music.

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1: 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Chad's up next with the livestock recap.
2: All right. Thanks very much there, Connie. Good morning to you as well. It is time to take a look at ag information here on a Wednesday. We're going to start by recapping the livestock markets and the morning market recap from yesterday. On the mercantile, kind of a mixed day across the cattle and hog futures. Here's how we ended out the day yesterday. October live cattle, 57 down, 226.32, and December down 25, 225.70. February was up a dime, 226.12. The rest of the deferreds did end the day higher. September feeder cattle 67 higher at 345.25. October up 82 at 336.70, and November up $1.07, 329.22. Lean hog contracts were lower. October down 35 at 83.32. December off $1.74.12. February off 120 at 77.27 yesterday. Class 3 milk futures, September down 26 cents, 17.22. October down 30, 17.42, and November down 27, 17.41 yesterday. Yesterday was kind of a mixed day for the live cattle complex. Some of the market's deferreds were able to end higher, but the nearby contracts kind of leery, knowing that fundamental support may be kind of hard to find this week. Initially, at the week's start, traders were hopeful that this week's cash cattle market would be bullish again, but on Monday, news broke that packers were able to secure 104,000 head last week within the cash market. It was the largest total for a week, largest weekly volume total so far this year. So the bullish settlement began to fade just a little bit. Feeder cattle complex was able to hold mostly a stronger position through the end of the day yesterday. Technical pressure loomed at the market's 40-day moving average, so a sideways chop is probably going to be the market's norm here for the immediate future. Traders remain very cautious not to become over-supportive of the lean hogs, given the mixed consumer demand the market is currently experiencing, and because of the back-and-forth nature of consumers right now, the contract ended the day just a little bit lower. As far as cash cattle country goes, it was kind of a quiet day yesterday. There no significant trade developed. Bids and asking prices were pretty hard to find here or there. There was just a little bit of trade that was reported in Nebraska, about 650 head sold at 235 live, and then over in Iowa, about 200 head sold at 235 on a live basis. So again, that was really all that there was to talk about in terms of any trade. Beef cutouts did end lower yesterday. Choice was down 11 cents, 371.31. Selects down 104 at 349.80. Total load count was 124. Choice select spread ended up being about $21.50. Over the hog trade yesterday, Iowa, Minnesota, the average was 96.32. No comparison because of confidentiality in the prior session. The Western Corn Belt was 189 lower at 96.29. Pork cutouts, loins down 12, bellies down 20, hams were up 117, ribs were down 93, overall carcass value 33 lower, 101.48. And then at the terminals yesterday, barrels and gilts were steady at 70, sows were steady 53 to 59. Looking ahead to today, as far as the hogs are concerned here, National Direct showed cash was down 36. Even though packers have purchased a large volume of hogs so far, they might need to be aggressive here in the middle of the week. Add to their purchase, cover what they need for the week. As far as cattle country goes here, the bullish and bearish market fundamentals have been factored in here. Seems that traders are waiting to kind of see a change in direction. But as far as influencing the cash trade, again, we'll have to kind of see here how the trade wants to deal with that. But holding on for higher prices rather than settling may not provide much benefit to the current market. So cash cattle called steady, cattle futures called mixed, cash hogs called higher. Hog futures are called mixed to start the day today. That's an update on livestock. Let's take a break, come back, check in on the grains. We'll do that right after this.
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1: It is 7:21 here on Classic Country, KTIC. We're very happy that you're listening. This is Chad coming back now with the Grains Recap.
2: All right. Thanks again there, Connie. Now let's turn our attention to the grains. Let's go to the overnight session and the ECBOT here this morning. And we are seeing a little bit of a pop in the grains, especially in the wheat this morning. Wheat is up double digits. More on that in a moment. First of all, September corn is up 4, 440 3/4. December is up 4 at 464 1/2. March is up 3 3/4 at 479 3/4. September soybeans are up 4 1/2 at 1156. November up 4 3/4 at 1173 1/2. January up 3 3/4 at 1188. September bean oil down 10, 68.47. September soybean meal, 250 a ton higher at 307.50. Over in the wheat pit, September Kansas City wheat, 23 1/4 higher, 722 1/2. And December is up 22 at 738. March is up to 20 3/4 at 750 1/2. Corn futures up a little bit this morning. National average basis held steady yesterday. We do get the updated ethanol production numbers today. It's anticipated to be between 1.09 and 1.11 million barrels per day. Ethanol stocks are expected to be between 24.3 and 25.2 million barrels. Again, expected to be kind of steady. We do get the WASD and the crop production report today, expecting to peg 26-27 corn production at 15.9 billion bushels, pretty much the same as the July estimate, and an average yield at 183. That would also be unchanged. Stocks for 25-26 expected to be 2 billion bushels, unchanged from July. New crop ending stocks might tighten a little bit, 1.73 billion bushels to 1.79 billion. Analysts see the WASD report unchanged in world corn ending stocks, but for the current year, but next year, 26-27, might see things tighten up just a little bit. Soybean futures are up this morning. National average basis held steady. As far as crop production, pegging 26 soybean production at 4.5 billion bushels, pretty much the same as its July estimate, and the yield unchanged at 53. Ending stocks are expected to be a little bit below that of July. New crop ending stocks might tighten as well. Analysts see the WASD showing unchanged world soybean ending stocks for the current marketing year for 26-27. Again, not expecting a big change in the numbers. Wheat futures are up considerably here this morning. Analysts expect USDA to peg 26-27 wheat ending stocks a little bit above that from the July estimate. New crop might tighten just a little bit. Analysts see the world ending stocks maybe tightening just a little bit here, or remaining close to unchanged. But again, kind of the big question is what's going to happen on the world stage. Overnight, two of Russia's biggest grain terminals suspended operations after being struck by Ukrainian drones. Ukraine is looking into shipping grain by rail rather than by sea. Also overnight, soybean futures in China looks like they were down just slightly, down about a third of a percentage point. Malaysian palm oil was down 1%. Asian markets higher. Japan's Nikkei is up 0.8%. European markets are higher. Overnight crude oil, September is down 9 cents, 83.11. December gold is up 34.80 at 44.75.90. Dollar index is up ever so slightly. Again, at last check of the grains, corn 3 to 4 higher. Soybeans are up 3 to 4. Wheat in Kansas City, though, 18 to 23 cents higher. There's a recap of the markets here on the Morning News, KTIC, Chad Moyer reporting. Connie, we'll send things back to you.
1: Thank you, Chad. It is 7:25 here on Classic Country, KTIC. Just a reminder that the Howells Community Fund's Feed Your Dreams breakfast is this Sunday, 9 to noon, at the Howells Ballroom. They're serving eggs, French toast, sausage patties, my favorite, biscuits and gravy. There will be a free will donation accepted. All proceeds go to support new inclusive swing set at the pool park.
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4: The July Consumer Price Index will be released before the opening bell. Headline CPI growth is expected to have accelerated slightly in July, rising 0.1% after a steeper-than-expected drop of 0.4% previously. Year-over-year, price growth is expected to cool. Futures pointing to a higher opening on the street this morning following losses of more than 100 points for the Dow and NASDAQ yesterday. oil prices reversing course now up slightly. That comes

0: Following a report that Iran claims there are no ceasefire discussions happening with the Trump administration. And we'll get earnings after the closing bell today from networking equipment giant and Dow member Cisco Systems, as well as ticket marketplace StubHub and commercial spaceflight company Virgin Galactic. That's your Fox Business Report. I'm Frank Lanza, invested in you.
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2: 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Sports is next.
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4: I'm Joel Janicek. Yesterday's Omaha Storm Chasers at Columbus Clippers game was postponed due to the weather. Tonight's game is set for 6.05 p.m. The Sioux City Explorers downed the Fargo-Moorhead Redhawks 7-4 on the road in last night's series opener. The Explorers improved to 35-40 on the year with the win. The second game of the series will be played at 7.02 p.m. tonight. The Great Plains Athletic Conference released its preseason football coaches poll yesterday. Morningside was selected as the preseason favorite, receiving 6 first-place votes and 96 points. Midland was picked to finish 5th in the conference after receiving 60 points in the voting. Briarcliff was picked 8th. Nebraska football defensive back Donovan Jones was honored as he was named to the Werfel Trophy watch list. The award honors football bowl subdivision players who lead through community service while excelling in the classroom and on the field. For KTIC Sports, I'm Joel Janicek. 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
2: 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It is performed by the U.S. Marine Corps Band. Following that, I'll bring you some news.

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1: I'm Connie Green in the KTIC News Center, which is sponsored by TNT Coins in Fremont, buying and appraising coins, jewelry, silver, and collectibles. A driver and three passengers fled in a vehicle from Fort Calhoun to North 48th and McKinley in Omaha. The Washington County Sheriff's activity summary shows that this vehicle crashed and a juvenile suspect was taken into custody. No injuries are indicated in that report. A cattle truck broke down at Highway 75 and County Road 12 over the weekend. Deputies assisted with traffic control for the unloading of cows into another semi. A man living in the 11,000 block of Ridge Drive called to say he found an unknown male in his backyard, though later the unknown man stated that he was hiding from people in Omaha. At that point, the property owner declined to press charges. Among the many other incidents handled by the Washington County Sheriff's Office, an Arlington parent called when their sons took off on a bike and a scooter and could not find them. The sons finally returned to the home, and the responding deputy educated the children on the importance of telling parents where they are headed and when they will return. West Point Public Schools open house is tonight, 5:30 to 7:30. It's an opportunity to explore classrooms, meet teachers, and prepare for the opening of school on Thursday. More news on Classic Country KTIC right after this.
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1: After two previous attempts at getting a game going, the softball game between Blair Police, Washington County Fire, Blair Fire, and Douglas County Fire Departments is now scheduled for September 26th. That event at the Blair Youth Sports Softball Fields at 850 Jackson Street in Blair. Not because of glamour and hustle and bustle, but for charm and affordability. Two communities in our listening area are sought after. KTIC's J.D. Gibbs has this report.
3: 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Number eight on that list from Family Destinations Guide is Norfolk. 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Number nine, Gothenburg, and rounding out the top ten, Broken Bow. That site also lists activities in these communities. 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
4: Fox News, I'm CJ Papa. New information about why President Trump switched from Air Force One to a military plane for his flight home from last month's NATO summit in Turkey.
5: According to various reports overnight, the threat to Air Force One was from a shoulder fire missile that he found out about from Israel.
4: Fox's Peter Ducey at the White House in South Carolina, a field of 10, now just two, interim South Carolina Senator Darlene Graham.
6: I want to thank President Trump. His steadfast support and his complete and total endorsement.
4: She'll face Congressman Ralph Norman in the August 25th runoff for her late brother's Senate seat. Far-left Democratic Socialist Francesca Hahn losing to establishment Democrat David Crowley by less than a percentage point in the Wisconsin primary for governor. 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
1: We have a 30% chance of morning showers. Some of storms could be severe. Cloudy, then gradually becoming sunny. A high near 88. Winds from the northeast at 10 to 15 miles per hour. That chance of showers and thunderstorms goes into tonight, maybe even a thunderstorm in the overnight hours. Lows tonight around 65, winds from the east at 10 to 15 miles per hour. The chance of precipitation is 80%. The new rainfall amounts between a half and three quarters of an inch are possible. Showers and thunderstorms for tomorrow, otherwise overcast, highs near 77, winds from the northeast at 10 to 15 miles per hour, gusting to 20. The chance of precipitation for tomorrow is 60%, with rainfall between a tenth and a quarter of an inch possible. Chances of showers and thunderstorms continue into Thursday night, then showers on the overnight, maybe even a thunderstorm in the overnight areas. Overcast, lows around 63. Winds from the northeast at 10 to 15 miles per hour, gusting up to 25. The chance of precipitation is 60%, with rain between a tenth and a quarter of an inch possible. A 30% chance of showers and thunderstorms for Friday, otherwise overcast, lows around 79. A 40% chance of showers and thunderstorms Friday night, overcast, a low around 64. Chances of showers for Saturday, maybe even a thunderstorm in the afternoon, otherwise cloudy, highs near 79. Showers and thunderstorms Saturday night, lows around 62. A chance of showers and thunderstorms for Sunday, mostly in the morning, otherwise cloudy and a high near 73. Partly cloudy Sunday night, lows around 57. Partly sunny Monday, a high near 73. A chance of showers and thunderstorms Monday night, partly cloudy otherwise, lows around 58. And more showers and thunderstorms are possible for Tuesday, otherwise partly sunny, a high near 77. Right now, we have 69 degrees in Tacoma. It is 73 in Lincoln, 76 in Nebraska City. Columbus is reporting 72 degrees. And here at the Classic Country KTIC studios, we have overcast skies and 70 degrees.
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1: 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I'm Connie, very happy to be with you. And it's one of those mornings you definitely appreciate a hot cup of coffee to help wake you up. 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
1: 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The winner will receive 2 Nebraska Cornhusker volleyball season tickets. That is quite choice. The proceeds go to scholarship money for area schools, including Wisner-Pilger, Bancroft-Rosalie, West Point Beamer, and Guardian Angel Central Catholic. KTIC and The Bull will draw the winners' names on air Monday morning, August 31st.
9: All right. Thanks very much there, Connie. Good morning to you as well. It is time to take a look at ag information here on a Wednesday at KTIC. It is time for the Platte Valley Cattlemen Annual Market Outlook Meeting. It's coming up next Monday, August 17th at the Dorneman Barn, Clarkson, Nebraska. Social hour starts at 6 p.m., the meal at 7. Guest speakers are from Commodity Solutions. They will take a look at where they believe the markets are headed, different options they have for market protection as well. Again, Platte Valley Cattlemen Outlook Meeting coming up on August 17th, Monday evening, starting at 6 p.m., Dorneman Barn, Clarkson, Nebraska. Nebraska Extension is pleased to bring you the Crop Production and Soil Health Clinic. It'll be held at NREC near Meade on August 27th. Clinic runs from about 8:30 in the morning till 4 in the afternoon. Registration at 8. The day will feature in-field hands-on sessions that'll center around 2 themes. First of all, innovative practices for those interested in regenerative and sustainable farming. And second, topics related to corn and soybean production to close out the 2026 growing season. Now, on the regenerative sustainable front, topics include biochar and compost extract effects and beyond cereal rye, summer annuals as cover crops. Specifically for corn and soybean production, they'll take a look at corn and soybean growth and development, what we've seen this year, corn and soybean disease update, insect updates, phosphorus and potassium recommendations, and a weed science update on growth regulators, herbicide programs, and adjuvants as well. There are CCA credits that have been applied for. If you are going to attend this, they would like you to register by August 26th. You can click on the link on the story up on the farm calendar. Otherwise, it's go.unl.edu/CMDC26. Or you could call NREC 402-624-8030, 402-624-8030. 80-30. The Nebraska Leadership Education Action Development Program, or LEAD program, has announced the selection of 29 exceptional individuals as fellows for Nebraska LEAD Class 45. Chosen for their leadership potential, commitment to agriculture, and dedication to their communities, these fellows represent a wide range of backgrounds within Nebraska's agriculture industry. Starting this September and over the next couple of years, Class 45 will engage in comprehensive curriculum designed to strengthen their leadership skills, expand their knowledge of state, national, and global ag issues, and prepare them to serve as leaders in their communities and industries. Among those that are a part of the LEAD Group 45, Kelsey Thompson from Wisner, Nebraska, Blake Merrill from St. Edward, Asha Scheidler from Monroe, Emily Beller from Lindsay, Jonathan Mies from Elgin, among the group that are Class 45. More details, see the whole class listing story up on my blog. The Nebraska Corn Board is now accepting grant applications for ethanol infrastructure support that will help Nebraska fuel retailers add or expand higher ethanol blend options like E15. Programs designed to provide grants and partner with retailers to increase consumer access to safe, cleaner, and more affordable fuels while driving new demand for Nebraska-grown corn through locally produced ethanol. Retailers can apply for NCB's ethanol infrastructure support based on the type of infrastructure they plan to install. Retailers can receive funding for E15 mainstream that's intended for retailers replacing E10 base fuel with E15. Applications are due by October 30th. NebraskaCorn.gov has all the websites, all of the details. Again, the website, NebraskaCorn.gov. This past Sunday, over 1,800 Iowa Corn Grower Association members and their families traveled to the Iowa Speedway, celebrated the power and performance of ethanol, part of the Iowa Corn 350, powered by ethanol NASCAR Cup Series. The race is the perfect platform to promote unleaded 88, again, that 15% blend of ethanol, which powers NASCAR lap after lap. Iowa Corn Promotion Board President and farmer Joe Roberts says the energy that overtakes the Iowa Speedway during the Iowa Corn 350 is undeniable. He says Iowa cornfields surround the track. It's incredible to partner with NASCAR, use their national platform to make that connection to attendees, not only in the stands, but the millions of viewers that are watching from home as well. Crop that surrounds the track plays a huge role in fueling their favorite drivers. That's Ag Information here at KTIC. Chad Moyer reporting.
1: Thank you, Chad. We'll be hearing from Chad a little bit more later this morning. It is 7:50 here on Classic Country, KTIC, and we have 70 degrees. It's a little cloudy out there, but it could break up later today, and we'll have sunny skies, a little bit cooler, a high just of 88, which will seem toasty enough, but it'll be relatively cooler.
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11: The Minnesota Vikings named Kyler Murray as their starting quarterback this year over J.J. McCarthy. Bears safety Kobe Bryant, ex of Seattle, will miss 4 to 6 months after knee surgery last week. The NBA season openers in October will include the 76ers at New York. In the WNBA, Indiana was a 106-92 winner over New York. In tennis, Coco Gauff won her quarterfinal in Toronto. Baseball's late game in L.A. went to the Dodgers in 10 innings, beating Kansas City 5-4. Starter Blake Snell, just off the injured list, struck out 10 in his 6 innings of work. The Reds won in 10 innings at the White Sox 5-4. Detroit beat Cleveland 6-4. The Tigers now just 2.5 games back of the White Sox for the lead in the AL Central. The Yankees sent Seattle to a 5th straight loss 4-1. Boston lost its 4th in a row, this time 5-3 at Toronto. Tampa Bay won its 8th straight 12-4 at the A's.
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19: I'm Joel Janacek. The Guardian Angels Central Catholic volleyball team expects to be very good once again this season and reload. Fifth-year head coach Maddie Gideon shares some information about the makeup of this year's team.
20: So this year, we graduated 4 seniors. 2 of them were starters. So we only have 2 starting spots to fill. We do have a few new personnel coming in that we've seen through the summer. Some of our younger girls have stepped up, kind of filled in those spots. So really, I'm liking how we're looking so far. I'm kind of hoping to piggyback off of our success last year and really just grow from the team we were last year. We have a large incoming freshman class, so it's always exciting to have new potential and new girls in the gym.
19: The Blue Jays opened the season at David City Aquinas on Thursday, August 27th. The Great Plains Athletic Conference released its preseason football coaches poll yesterday. Morningside was selected as the preseason favorite, receiving 6 first-place votes and 96 points. Midland was picked to finish 5th in the conference after receiving 60 points in the voting. Briarcliff was picked 8th. Nebraska football defensive back Donovan Jones was honored yesterday as he was named to the Werfel Trophy watch list. The award honors football bowl subdivision players who lead through community service while excelling in the classroom and on the field. Jones is a returning starter in the Huskers defensive backfield, playing in all 13 games, including 11 starts as a redshirt freshman last year. Jones totaled 59 tackles, including 1.5 tackles for loss, and tied for the team lead with 5 pass breakups. He became just the 5th Husker freshman to record at least 50 tackles since NCAA restored freshman eligibility in 1972. He helped the Huskers ranked 3rd nationally in pass defense a season ago. The recipient of the award will be announced live on the Home Depot College Football Award Show on December 11th. The Guardian Angel Central Catholic football team looks to continue the success of the past couple of years. Fourth-year head coach Matt Schlabitz comments on the team's offseason, saying the team really got after things during the summer.
18: Yeah, we did weights every morning, Monday through Thursday at 6 a.m. for, you know, an hour or two, and we had a really good turnout for that. I would say it was just as good, if not better, than any season. And so we had a lot of guys put in a lot of workouts. We had a team camp that was well attended and went really well. I think we're a little bit further ahead this year in our install and camp than we have been in previous years.
19: This coming season, GACC will be in District D3-2 with Archangels Catholic, Clarkson, Lee, Omaha Nation, and Windside. For KTIC Sports, I'm Joel Janacek.
1: Thank you, Joel. This is KTIC at 7:57, and Webb Pierce is next from 1955. This is In the Jailhouse Now.
21: He's in the jailhouse.

0: from 1955. That was Webb Pierce in the Jailhouse Now on Classic Country KTIC. It is time now for the Pledge of Allegiance. It is recited today by the Cumming County Extension Board.
1: I pledge allegiance to the flag of the United States of America and to the Republic for which it stands, one nation, under God, indivisible, with liberty and justice for all.
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3: An up and down inflation report. I'm Dave Anthony, Fox News. Literally, consumer prices inched up last month from June, but the annual rate of inflation for July dropped slightly.
4: Everything in line with estimates. So month over month, July CPI coming in up 0.1%, year over year, up 3.4%.
3: That's Fox Business Network, Cheryl Cassone. Affordability, a big midterm election issue, especially for Democrats.
5: We are going to stop Donald Trump's $1 billion a day illegal war in Iran and the crushing gas and fertilizer prices.
3: That's Minnesota Lieutenant Governor Peggy Flanagan, a progressive who easily won the Democratic primary for Senate in November. Flanagan will face Michelle Tafoya, a former TV sportscaster who won the Republican primary. In Wisconsin, a Democratic socialist lost. Francesca Hong had led in the polls, but was upset in the primary for governor by a more moderate Democrat, David Crowley, who had dropped out of the race briefly last month and then came back in and won by a few thousand votes.
6: Hong was bogged down by a controversial social media posts and a lack of endorsements from prominent progressives. Wisconsin Dems are now calling on the party to put aside their differences and unite behind Crowley as he gets ready to face Republican Tom Tiffany for governor.
3: Fox's Madeline Rivera in Connecticut. Democratic Congressman John Larson became the 10th House lawmaker to lose a primary this year. Luke Bronin beat Larson by 22 points after telling voters the stakes are too high to keep doing the same thing. In South Carolina,
7: this is a very emotional night.
3: Senator Darlene Graham finished first in the Republican primary to replace her late brother Lindsey's GOP nominee as she runs for her own term in office after being appointed to the Senate. Graham will face Republican Congressman Ralph Norman in a runoff in 2 weeks. Now, about 700,000 homes and businesses still without power the day after storms hammered parts of Illinois and Kentucky and Indiana, where two people were killed, one by a falling tree. Another died in Ohio in flooding. America's listening to Fox News.
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0: I'm Connie Green in the KTIC News Center, which is sponsored by TNT Coins in Fremont. A juvenile and three passengers began a pursuit in Fort Calhoun this past weekend. The Washington County Sheriff's Office says the vehicle crashed at North 48th and McKinley in Omaha, and the driver was taken into custody. West Point Public Schools open house is tonight, 5:30 to 7:30. It's an opportunity to explore classrooms, meet teachers, and prepare for the opening of school on Thursday. After two previous attempts at getting a game going, the softball game between Blair Police, Washington County Fire, Blair Fire, Douglas County Fire Departments, now slated for September 26th at the Blair Youth Sports Complex. Those are the latest stories from the KTIC News Center. which is brought to you by Glass Guy. 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
0: A few morning showers, then some storms could be severe. They've kind of moved off a little bit. It's going to be mostly cloudy today. Then changing to mostly sunny towards afternoon, winds from the north-northeast at 10 to 15 miles per hour, and a high today of 88. We do have a chance of showers tonight, then maybe a thunderstorm in the overnight hours, lows around 65. Winds from the east at 10 to 15 miles per hour. The chance of precipitation tonight is 80%. Between a half and three quarters of an inch of rain is possible. Showers and thunderstorms for tomorrow before 3 o'clock, then overcast, highs near 77, winds from the northeast at 10 to 15 miles per hour. The chance of precipitation for tomorrow is 60% with a tenth to a quarter of an inch of rain possible. A chance of showers and thunderstorms Thursday night, maybe a thunderstorm in the overnight hours. Overcast, lows Thursday night around 63 with winds from the northeast at 10 to 15 miles per hour. A 30% chance of showers and thunderstorms Friday, mostly cloudy otherwise, a high near 79. A 40% chance of showers and thunderstorms Friday night, overcast, lows around 64. Showers and thunderstorms expected Saturday as well. Possibly a thunderstorm in the afternoon, overcast, highs near 79. Showers into Saturday night, lows around 62. More showers and thunderstorms Sunday morning, otherwise mostly cloudy, highs near 73. Partly cloudy Sunday night, lows around 57. Partly sunny on Monday, a high near 73. We do have a chance of showers Monday night, partly cloudy otherwise, lows around 58. Showers possible Tuesday, otherwise partly sunny, a high near 77. Right now, we have 71 degrees in Norfolk. It's 70 in Neely, 70 in York, 73 in Lincoln, 71 in Blair. And here at the Classic Country KTIC station, we have 70 degrees.
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16: I'm Lacey Shippey for the Rural Radio Network, and it's time to take a look at the factors influencing our commodity trade today. On the line with us from Chicago is Craig Turner with StoneX Financial. Good morning, Craig.
17: Good morning. Yeah, so Kansas City wheat is leading the ag markets higher. We're up about 20 cents. The rest are being, you know, kind of dragged behind it. Ukraine attacked a key Russian grain export overnight. You know, the drone attack damaged 3 grain exports terminals at this port, and we're still awaiting for the damage to be assessed, but the market's certainly reacting to it. The Russian port, known as Nova, can export about 25 million metric tons of grain, mostly wheat, corn, and barley. But the attack, it could cut export capacity up to half, could be considerably less. We'll find out in the coming weeks. But the speculations Russia could retaliate by attacking the grain export facilities of Odessa would be the equivalent. So that's got the wheat market on edge right now. Today's the day where USDA makes their first yield estimate for corn and soybeans, and it's not purely based on statistics. USDA does take into account surveys and satellite data in the August WASDE. Analysts are looking for a 182.4 corn yield, 52.9 soybeans. We'll see what they come of it. I wouldn't be surprised if soybeans stay the same, but they lower corn a little bit, you know, just based on the latest ratings. Dry conditions are still from basically Texas through Oklahoma into the northern part of Kansas, Nebraska, South Dakota, North Dakota. Europe is still experiencing, I think it's 5th summer heat wave. Temperatures are triple digits in France and Spain. So there's a lot going on, but the big event today is the WASDE.
16: 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That is Craig Turner with StoneX Financial here on the Rural Radio Network.
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16: 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It's time now for our livestock comments this morning from Jerry Stoll with Country Futures in Frankfort, Kansas. Good morning, Jerry.
20: Good morning. Currently, S&P futures are up 37. The dollar index, 99.57, down 14. Dow futures at this moment indicating up 164. Crude oil, 83.02, down 17. Last night's lean hog index was posted at 96.41, up 32, and that pork cutout value last night fell 33 to 101.48. Kind of pulled back in the hogs yesterday after a couple days up here, and we'll call futures mixed when we open at 8:30. Cattle complex, the latest feeder index, 354.22, down 176. Beef cutout value last night lost 11 to 371.31. Be nice to stay above this 370 and hopefully try to get some traction and further gains here into Labor Day. That's kind of the norm here. That's what we need to see happen. What little trade has taken place so far this week, not enough for a trend. What we saw in Nebraska earlier there Monday afternoon was 649 headed 235, which would be steady. futures pulled back yesterday. Really not a lot was accomplished yesterday. It was kind of a know-nothing day in cash and futures, and we'll call futures mixed here this morning.
16: Thank you, Jerry. That is Jerry Stoll with Country Futures in Frankfort, Kansas. You can contact them at 800-292-4038. Do remember that trading of futures and options does involve a substantial risk of loss and may not be suitable for all investors. Consider these risks before investing. I'm Lacey Shipping. 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
0: It is 8:15 on Classic Country, KTIC. Do you have a young'un, a child, you know, or maybe even you've got a brother-in-law that needs to figure out something? The Cumming County Community College and Military Fair is Wednesday, August 26th. From 6 to 8 p.m. at the Nielsen Community Center in West Point, over 35 colleges, universities, and military representatives will be in attendance. Education Quest will do a breakout session on financial aid and paying for college. That will be at 6:30. Again, that's the Cumming County College and Military Fair, Wednesday, August 26. It starts at 8 o'clock in the Nielsen Community Center.
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1: Well, good Wednesday morning, everybody. This is Mark Stock with Big Iron Auction Company. And today at 9 a.m. Central Time, Big Iron will start selling over 1,020 items, all to the highest bidder with no reserve. There is quality equipment selling, including a 2023 Hilo agricultural application drone that'll be one of the first items selling at 9 o'clock this morning. There's a 2022 Case IH 8250 four-wheel drive combine, John Deere 9220 four-wheel drive tractor, Case IH Patriot 3320 self-propelled sprayer, a Kubota M7 155 premium mechanical front tractor. There's a Case IH Steigert 500 quad track tractor that will sell, a Caterpillar D6H XL Series 2 dozer. All of these items will be selling here in the first 15 minutes this morning. Now, we've also got several retirement sale. Mitch and Ann Holmes, they are retiring. They are by Plainview, Nebraska. They have 14 items selling today. Edwin K. Farms, LLC, by Duncan, Nebraska. They have a 2011 John Deere 9570 combine and a Case IH 7010 axial flow four-wheel drive combine. We've got the City of St. Edward, Nebraska. They are selling a International 4300 Series single axle water truck. The Greg Thramer and Yvonne Thramer estate sale by Ewing, Nebraska is today. They have 46 items selling. We've also got Gerald Ashy from Spalding, Nebraska. He's selling a John Deere 5830 self-propelled forage harvester with a header. He's also got a Klaus Jaguar 880 self-propelled forage harvester with a header, plus a Farmhand 6650 tub grinder and other items. If you need a wheel loader, there's a 2017 John Deere 624K2 high-lift wheel loader that is selling out of Wyoming. 2023 Brent 1598 grain cart is selling in Iowa. Some outstanding late model Peterbilt 389 semi-truck tractors and a Kenworth W990 are selling out of Homer, Nebraska. All on Big Iron. First items start to close at 9 o'clock this morning.
0: That was Mr. Mark Stock with Big Iron on Classic Country KTIC. More ag news is next.
2: Joining us up in studio this morning, Tiffany Hangmoss, and you, Vice President and IANR Vice Chancellor, you have had a big couple of weeks, a statewide tour called the Rhodes Scholar Tour. Talk about what this is and what you guys set out to accomplish.
3: Yeah, well, good morning, Alex. So each year, we welcome our new INR faculty to the state by inviting them to get to know the state that we serve through our land-grant mission. New faculty visit communities, research and extension sites, and just see agricultural and natural resources across the state. We get to meet with stakeholders. They get to also connect with our talented team in INR that's present across the state of Nebraska. And they get a better idea of the scope and range of Nebraska's natural resources and landscapes, the agricultural production, and the industry that we serve.
2: We'll talk about the agenda for this year's trip and maybe touch a little bit more on some of those places you guys visited.
3: Yeah, absolutely. Well, we traveled just under 1,000 miles across Nebraska over a couple of days. We visited historic landmarks, as I mentioned, our research and extension centers. We also had the opportunity to visit some of our stakeholders on their farms and their ranches, and then industry partners, and it ranged from east to west. We'd love to be able to tour the entire state. There's so many things that we could showcase. And this year, we really leaned in on some specific tours. We started out with the Homestead National Historic Park. We then went out to U.S. Mark and the Great Plains Veterinary Education Program, just a wonderful facility, highlights our great partnership with ARS and the University of Nebraska. From there, we went to Palman Farms, so we got to see all the innovation that's taking place with that particular platform that we were at. We went to West Central to our Research Extension and Education Center, so again, got to highlight the important work that the faculty staff and the students are undertaking through that research center. We then went to Lake McConaughey, as I mentioned. We engaged with our Natural Resource District partners. We went to Goodmanson's Sandhill Laboratory. on our last day, we went to the Cooksley Ranch, and then we followed that up with Adam's Land and Cattle. So really just a great opportunity again for those that were on the bus tour with us to be able to engage across the state and meet some really important people that are key to the industry for Nebraska.
2: Absolutely. Very exciting.

0: Exciting. All right. Thanks so much. As a reminder, you can learn about this trip and all things happening at the Institute by going to ianr.unl.edu.
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2: Do you remember Bobby Sherman from like the late 60s, early 70s? He had a song by this same name, but I suspect it's not the same one. This is George Strait, Easy Come, Easy Go on Classic Country, KTIC.

0: That definitely was not the same song that Bobby Sherman did. 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
2: I'm Connie Green in the KTIC News Center, which is sponsored by TNT Coins in Fremont. Turn forgotten coins and jewelry into cash with TNT Coins in Fremont. In an update to the Washington County Board of Supervisors yesterday, the Washington County Justice Center's jail section revenue for the month of July was over $163,500. Of that amount, over $88,000 came from providing room and board for 75 Dodge County inmates. The second highest, just under $65,000 from Lancaster County for providing room and board for 51 inmates. The Washington County Jail also housed inmates from Gage, Saunders, Johnson, Burt, and Lancaster counties, in addition to those from the Omaha Police Department. The Fremont Police Department reminds parents and guardians that those cute little social media posts showing your child with a sign that tells what grade, teacher, and school they are going to could be a problem, especially when it comes to online predators. Instead, take the picture, keep the information on the sign very general, just the grade level that the child will go into and the year. More news on Classic Country KTIC right after this.
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2: After a delay last week, the Nebraska Board of Education unanimously approved Identity Prep Academy, an all-girls middle school in North Omaha, on Tuesday. That decision came after 90 minutes of public comments from supporters of the school. Identity Prep Academy plans to begin classes next Wednesday. Iowa Head Start programs serving thousands of low-income children are waiting to learn the full impact of a sweeping federal overhaul proposed by the Trump administration. The U.S. Department of Health and Human Services announced major changes to the program's performance standards last week. If finalized, the proposal would shift regulation of Head Start from the federal government to individual states, affecting areas including nutrition standards, class size, teacher-to-student ratios, staff background checks, and parent input requirements. Iowa's Head Start and Early Head Start programs currently serve over 5,000 children statewide. Omaha police have identified the 38-year-old man who was arrested after a road rage incident that led to a shooting earlier this week. Nathan Hess is accused of second-degree assault and two felony weapons charge in that incident, which critically injured a 35-year-old man. Authorities responded to the call of the shooting around 1 p.m. Monday at the Walgreens near 90th and West Center. A traffic note, weather permitting, Highway 31 just off of Highway 30 in Washington County will be closed tonight for pavement repairs. Those are the latest stories from the KTIC News Center.
0: Just a reminder that the Salvation Army Mobile Food Pantry is this Saturday, August 15th, from 8 in the morning till 10 o'clock in the morning, or until the food is gone. It will be at the Nielsen Community Center in West Point. Additionally, the Cub Scouts Boys and Girls Sign-Up Night is next Thursday, August 20th, Grace Lutheran Church in West Point at 6:30. And this will be kids kindergarten through fifth grade. And you can find out more again by attending. This is Classic Country KTIC.
5: 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Wheat futures rallied overnight with news that Ukraine attacked a key Russian grain port with a capacity to support about 25 million metric tons of grain. The extent of the damage isn't known yet, but it is expected that Russia will retaliate, potentially on the port of Odessa. The WASD report will be released today. The August report will utilize surveys and satellite data to make yield estimates and update the acreage. And weather in the Corn Belt remains bearish with a very active pattern with 1 to 4 inches of rain from Nebraska and South Dakota east into Ohio this morning. However, 90-mile-an-hour winds moved through parts of Iowa, Illinois, and Indiana last night, likely causing some damage. September corn is currently up 3.5 at 440 and a quarter. December up 3.5 at 464. September soybeans up 2 3/4 at 1154 and a quarter. November up 3 at 1171 and 3/4. September Chicago wheat up 17 and a half at 647 and 3/4. December up 16 and a half at 664 and 3/4. September Kansas City wheat up 23 at 722 and a quarter. December up 22 and a quarter at 738 and a quarter. September soybean meal up 1 at 306 and September bean oil down 24 at 6830. August live cattle are down 60 at 232.15. October down 67 at 225.60. August feeders down 75 at 349.42. September down 127 at 343.97. October lean hogs are up 12 cents at 83.45 here on the Rural Radio Network.
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9: News, I'm Deanna Gelosi. A split verdict for the far left. Progressive Peggy Flanagan scoring a big win in the Minnesota Democratic Senate primary, while DSA candidate Francesca Hung fell short in Wisconsin.
10: Establishment Democrats are likely breathing a sigh of relief this morning. This was the outcome they had hoped for, but perhaps not what many of them had expected. David Crowley beat Francesca Hung by less than a percentage point, not the margin that polls had indicated.
9: That's Fox's Madeline Rivera. Consumer inflation cooled slightly in July, meeting expectations, the CPI report. For July, likely to ease rate hike worries.
11: Everything in line with estimates. So month over month, July CPI coming in up 0.1%. Year over year, up 3.4%.
9: That's Fox Business Network's Cheryl Cassoni. We'll get the producer price index tomorrow. 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
0: We have a slight chance of showers existing for us this morning, and then partly sunny skies, highs near 88, winds from the northeast at 10 to 15 miles per hour. That chance of showers continues into tonight, maybe some thunderstorms in the overnight hours, lows around 65, winds from the east at 10 to 15 miles per hour. The chance of precipitation tonight is 80%, with about a half to three quarters of an inch of rain possible. Showers and thunderstorms tomorrow, mostly cloudy, highs near 77. Winds from the northeast at 10 to 15 miles per hour, gusting up to 20 miles per hour. That chance of precipitation for tomorrow is 60%. New rainfall amounts between a tenth and a quarter of an inch possible. Showers and thunderstorms Thursday night, then a thunderstorm in the overnight hours. Overcast, lows around 63. Winds from the east at 10 to 15 miles per hour. The chance of precipitation for Thursday night is 60%, with a tenth to a quarter of an inch possible. A 30% chance of showers and thunderstorms for Friday, mostly cloudy, highs near 79. A 40% chance of showers and thunderstorms Friday night, overcast, lows around 64. The chance of showers and thunderstorms continues into Saturday. Thunderstorms also possible Saturday afternoon, mostly cloudy, highs near 79. Showers and thunderstorms Saturday night, overcast, a low around 62. A chance of showers and thunderstorms, again, goes into Sunday, mostly cloudy, a high near 73. Partly cloudy Sunday night, lows around 57. Partly sunny on Monday, a high near 73. We do have a slight chance of showers and thunderstorms Monday night, lows around 58, and more showers possible on Tuesday with partly sunny skies, a high near 77. Right now, we have 86 degrees in Wahoo. It is 74 in Columbus, 69 in Tacoma, 73 in Omaha. And here at the Classic Country KTIC studios, we have overcast skies and 72 degrees. It is now 8:38 and time for the Classic Country KTIC Feel Good Song of the Day. 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

0: 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That was Dolly Parton here on Classic Country, KTIC. Coming up, my favorite time of the day.
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0: Okay, we'll get right to it. There was no winner yesterday. Today's amount is $33.60. Keep that in mind. So let's go. All right, our first letter, W. W for Winnie or W for Walt. W. All right, let's get letter number two for Monogram Money. It is A. A for Amber or A for Ariel. A. W and A so far on Monogram Money. All right, our third and final letter. Here we go. L. L for Lewis or L for Leanne. Our letters today, W-A-L. You have 2 minutes to give us a call if you have matching initials. And if you do, then the jackpot today, $33.60. 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
0: 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No callers. Nobody had W-A-L as their initials, their monogram. So that means $8.40 rolls over for tomorrow. Tomorrow's amount will be $42.
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8: Here's what's coming up this week at Columbus Sales Pavilion, Columbus, Nebraska. They do have a sale here on Thursday, August 13th. That starts at 10 a.m. Normal sale coming up this Thursday. Now, not too many early consignments for this one, but let's preview the 94th anniversary sale. That one is coming up next week on Thursday, August 20th, and they've got over 2,400 cattle that are listed for the special anniversary sale coming up next week on August 20th. Here are some of the early consignments for next week. Here's 500 black whiteface heifers weighing 875 to 925, triple vaccinated, guaranteed open, just off grass. Yearlings, they're green from R&A Ruther. Here's 278 black whiteface steers weighing 875 to 925. Again, triple vaccinated, guaranteed open, just off grass. Yearlings, they're green from R&A Ruther. Here's 200 black and red Charlet steers weighing 850 to 900 pounds, double fall vaccine, weaned yearlings, Western origin cattle from Benton. Here's 200 black and red Charlet heifers, 700 pounds, guaranteed open, no implants, vaccinated, their yearlings from Berkey Hay. Again, those are some of the early consignments for next week. Over 2,400 are listed for the Thursday, August 20th special 94th anniversary sale, Columbus Sales Pavilion. 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
11: Coming up at Mitchell Livestock Market, Mitchell, South Dakota, starting out on Wednesday morning. That's August 12th, 9 a.m., selling the butcher cows and bulls. We'll have about 500 to 600 already on the list. There'll be a lot of cows for Wednesday's sale. Then at 10 a.m., we sell the fat cattle, and then back on the whelps, any breeding stock in the baby and started kids. We do have some very nice fall-bred cows and pairs selling at approximately 1 p.m. on Wednesday. They include 50 really nice black-white-face 3 to 6-year-old cows. They're bred Charlet and black. Calving August 20th for 60 days, and they're bred heavy to the Charlet side. Here's 30 Hereford 3-year-old, 2 solid mouth cows, bred black or Hereford bulls August 20th for 60 days. Here's 10 black young to solid mouth cow calf pair. Calves are 2 to 3 weeks old and ready to go, selling at approximately 1 p.m. on Wednesday. Right after that, we'll sell 30 to 50 head of these heifers and bulls weighing 6 to 800 pounds. The heifers will be preg checked before the sale, so we'll be selling them right after the breads on Wednesday afternoon. Mitchell Livestock Market's next feeder cattle special will be on Thursday, August 20th, expecting 1,500 to 2,000. That's some really nice cattle consigned already. Grass cattle, background cattle, light cattle, heavy cattle, something for everybody. That's on August 20th at 10 a.m. If you need any more information or to consign, please call Mitchell Livestock Market at 605-996-6543. 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
12: Ogallala Livestock special stock cow and cow calf pair sale with a regular sale this Wednesday, August 12th, starting at 9 a.m. on way up cows, bulls, and heiferettes. At 1 p.m., we'll sell stock cows with pairs to follow. In the stock cow division, the Bar None Ranch, 180 Angus and Black White Face 3-year-old stock cows, bred to TD Angus and Baldridge Angus bulls, due September 1st for 60 days. Here's the Teague family, 120 head of Angus Black White Face and a few red stock cows. They'll be 3 to 5 year olds, bred to Angus bulls, due September 1st for 60 days. The 50 Ranch, 55 head of Angus 3-year-old to short-term cows, bred to black sim-Angus bulls, due September 10th. 5P Ranch, 12 head of Angus stock cows and heifers. They'll be first calf to solid mouth, bred to Stockman source bulls, due August 15th for 60 days. Little Brule Ranch, 10 head of red white-faced 3-year-olds, bred to Peeper red Angus bulls, due September 1st, 60 days. Bloomin' Camp Livestock, 6 head of Angus solid mouth to short solid cows, bred to black-hided bulls, calving now for 60 days. In the pair division, the Grim and White Ranch, 41 head of Hereford stock cows with calves at side. They'll be solid mouth to short term. All this and many more valued consignments this Wednesday, August 12th at Ogallala Livestock special stock cow and cow calf pair sale.
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14: I'm Joel Janicek. Yesterday's Omaha Storm Chasers at Columbus Clippers game was postponed due to the weather. Tonight's game is set for 6.05 p.m. The Sioux City Explorers down to the Fargo-Moorhead Redhawks 7-4 on the road in last night's series opener. The Explorers improved to 35-40 on the year with the win. The second game of the series will be played at 7.02 p.m. tonight. The Great Plains Athletic Conference released its preseason football coaches poll yesterday. Morningside was selected as the preseason favorite, receiving 6 first-place votes and 96 points. Midland was picked to finish 5th in the conference after receiving 60 points in the voting. Briarcliff was picked 8th. Nebraska football defensive back Donovan Jones was honored as he was named to the Werfel Trophy watch list. The award honors football bowl subdivision players who lead through community service while excelling in the classroom and on the field. For KTIC Sports, I'm Joel Janicek.
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0: Waylon Jennings, are you ready for the country? Here on Classic Country, KTIC, it is 8:57 and time for funeral announcements. 91-year-old Pauline Westerhold of Pender's Memorial Service is this morning, 10:30, at St. Peter's Lutheran Church. Interment will be at St. Peter's Lutheran Church Cemetery. Arrangements are under the direction of Munderlow Smith Funeral Home in Pender for Pauline Westerhold of Pender. 75-year-old Richard Groen of rural West Point's Visitation is tomorrow from 5 to 7 p.m. at Victory Church, 6330 North 56th Street in Omaha. The memorial service is Friday at Victory Church, 11 a.m. A lunch will follow. Burial of ashes with military honors is Friday, 3 p.m. at Holy Cross Cemetery in Schuyler. Svoboda Morevic Johnson Mortuary is handling the arrangements for Richard Groen. 66-year-old Roger Tranmer of Takema's Memorial Service will be Friday, 2 o'clock at the Chat Center in Takema. 77-year-old Gary Meyer of Fremont, formerly of Hooper, the funeral service is 10:30 Friday at Trinity Lutheran in Fremont. Visitation will be tomorrow night, 5 to 7 at Ludvigson's in Fremont. Ludvigson's Mortuary Chapel in Fremont is assisting the family with arrangements for Gary Meyer of Fremont. 73-year-old Mike Schrad of West Point's Memorial Service is this Saturday, 2 p.m. at St. Paul Lutheran Church in West Point. Visitation will be an hour prior to the service. Celebration of Life is Saturday, August 15th, 5 p.m. at the West Point Eagles Club. Menick Funeral Home in West Point is assisting with Mike Schrad's funeral of West Point. 88-year-old Rita Brobitz of Clarkson's Mass of Christian Burial will be Saturday, 10:30, at S.S. Cyril and Methodius Catholic Church in Clarkson. Visitation Friday, 5 to 7. It'll continue Saturday at 9:30 until Mass time at the church. There will be a rosary and vigil service Friday, 7 p.m. at the church. Miller Funeral Home of Clarkson is assisting the family with arrangements. 73-year-old Tim Pritchett of Beamer, his Celebration of Life service is pending with Menick Funeral Home in West Point. Again, that is for Tim Pritchett of Beamer.
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3: She finished first in her first contest. I'm Dave Anthony, Fox News.
4: I've been accused of not being a politician. Guilty as charged.
3: Senator Darlene Graham, after getting the most votes in a Republican primary in South Carolina, trying to replace her late brother Lindsey as the GOP nominee. She had been appointed to finish his current term. Graham did not get 50%, so she faces Congressman Ralph Norman, who finished second in an August 25th runoff. Fox's Mark Meredith is in Columbia, South Carolina.
5: President Trump, who endorsed Graham, spoke with her overnight, and he says he remains on her side. Congressman Norman, who lost a gubernatorial primary earlier this year, says he is eager for debate on who has the strongest conservative credentials.
6: I don't know where she stands on a lot of issues. I think that's where we'll find out.
3: In Connecticut, a Democratic congressman primaried out.
7: Former Hartford, Connecticut Mayor Luke Bronin is the most recent Democratic candidate to be favored by voters calling for younger leadership. He won his party's primary on Tuesday, beating 14-term Democratic Congressman John Larson. Larson has served for almost three decades in Congress, first elected during the Clinton administration, and becomes the 10th House member to lose a primary this year.
3: Fox's Tanya J. Powers. Democrats nominated a Bernie Sanders-backed progressive for Senate in Minnesota. Lieutenant Governor Peggy Flanagan will face Republican Michelle Tafoya, a former TV sportscaster, in November. But in Wisconsin, a Democratic socialist who had led in the polls, Francesca Hong, lost the primary for governor.
8: Those electability concerns that Hong had been trying to shake had caught up. Milwaukee County Executive David Crowley squeezed by with less than half a percentage point. He'd actually left the race and then got back in it last month with the support from current Democrat Governor Tony Evers.
3: Fox's Alexandria Hoff in Middleton, Wisconsin. Crowley faces Republican Tom Tiffany in November. We got an inflation update this morning showing just a slight increase in consumer prices last month from June. 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
0: I'm Connie Green in the KTIC News Center, which is sponsored by TNT Coins in Fremont. Fremont Police reminds parents that social media posts showing your child and a sign that tells what grade, teacher, and school they are going to could be a problem, especially when it comes to online predators. Instead, just the grade level the child will go into and the year. The Nebraska Board of Education unanimously approved Identity Prep Academy, an all-girls middle school in North Omaha, on Tuesday. Identity Prep Academy plans to begin classes next Wednesday. A traffic note, weather permitting, Highway 31 just off of Highway 30 in Washington County will be closed tonight for pavement repairs. Those are the latest stories from the KTIC News Center.
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16: 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It is 9:06 on our Wednesday morning and currently 76 degrees at the KTIC studios in West Point. For today, partly sunny, high of 88, northeast wind 10 to 15. Tonight, a chance of showers and thunderstorms, then showers and possibly a thunderstorm after 1 a.m., low of 65, east wind 10 to 15, 80% chance of precipitation. Tomorrow, showers and thunderstorms likely, mainly before 3 p.m., mostly cloudy, high of 77, northeast wind 10 to 20, 60% chance of precipitation. Tomorrow night, a chance of showers and thunderstorms between 7 p.m. and 1 a.m., then showers likely and possibly a thunderstorm after 1 a.m. Mostly cloudy, low of 63, east-northeast wind 10 to 15, with gusts near 25 miles an hour, 60% chance of precipitation. Friday, a 30% chance of showers and thunderstorms before 1 p.m., mostly cloudy, high of 79, east wind 5 to 15. Friday night, a 40% chance of showers and thunderstorms, mostly cloudy, low of 64, east wind 5 to 10. Saturday, a chance of showers and thunderstorms, then showers likely and possibly a thunderstorm after 1 p.m., mostly cloudy, high of 79, calm wind becoming north and northeast around 5 miles an hour in the morning, 60% chance of precipitation. Saturday night, a chance of showers and thunderstorms, mostly cloudy, low of 62, north wind around 5 miles an hour. Sunday, chance of showers and thunderstorms before 1 p.m., mostly cloudy, high of 73, north wind 5 to 10. Sunday night, partly cloudy, low of 57, north-northeast wind around 5 miles an hour, becoming calm in the evening. Monday, partly sunny, high of 73, light and variable wind. Monday night, slight chance of showers and thunderstorms, partly cloudy, low of 58, southeast wind around 5 miles an hour, becoming calm in the evening. And Tuesday, slight chance of showers and thunderstorms, partly sunny, high of 77, calm wind becoming south 5 to 10 miles an hour in the morning. 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
18: 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The wheat futures are leading today with news that that Ukraine attacked Russia's largest grain ports with the capacity to support about 25 million tons of grain. If the damage is enough to stop movement through those ports, Russia's exports would be cut in half. The WASDE report will be released later this morning. The August report will utilize surveys and satellite data to make yield estimates and update acreage. The USDA is also expected to make some changes to the demand estimates. And weather in the Corn Belt remains bearish with a very active pattern last night, dropping 1 to 4 inches of rain from Nebraska and South Dakota east into Ohio this morning. However, 90-mile-an-hour winds moved through parts of Iowa, Illinois, and Indiana last night, likely causing some crop damage along the way. September corn is up 7 and a quarter at 444, December up 6 and 3 quarters at 467 and a half. September soybeans up 4 and 3 quarters at 1156 and a quarter. November up 4 and 3 quarters at 1173 and a half. September Chicago wheat up 20 and a half at 650 and 3 quarters. December up 18 and 3 quarters at 667. September KC wheat up 26 and a half at 725 and 3 quarters. December up 25 at 741. August live cattle are down 210 at 230.62. October down 265 at 223.67. August feeders down 410 at 346.12. September down 590 at 339.32. October lean hogs are up 12 cents at 83.45. 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
22: A new study is raising a warning about the genetic diversity behind some of the corn hybrids farmers rely on. I'm Maddie Weber with the Rural Radio Network. University of Illinois researchers found critically low genetic variation for yield in one important group of corn breeding lines used to develop hybrids across the Corn Belt. Researchers say decades of selecting and reusing the best performing genetics have narrowed the pool, potentially making it harder to breed corn that can handle future challenges like heat, drought, and disease. The good news, plenty of genetic diversity remains elsewhere. Researchers say breeders can introduce new genetics to keep improving yields and adapting corn for future growing conditions. A wetter than average fall could be ahead for Nebraska, bringing both good news for drought-stricken soils and potential headaches at harvest. Nebraska Extension climatologist Eric Hunt says global weather models are consistently pointing towards a wetter fall, with El Nino impacts becoming stronger over the next month.
23: I do think there's going to be a chance that we are wetter this fall than average, and that would be the first time in about 7 years for a lot of us. And that would there would be a lot of good news to that if that does come to fruition. But what I don't want to see is repeat of 2009, which also much weaker El Nino, but I think a lot of us probably still have nightmares in 2009 of corn not being out until, in some cases, the next year. A lot of cases it was well into November because of how wet and cool October was.
22: Despite potential headaches, Hunt says the added moisture could finally help recharge soil profiles heading into winter. Pivot Bio is taking a tractor on the road with its Year of 1 Million Thanks Buddy Seat Tour. CEO Chris Abbott will be traveling more than 1,500 miles through rural communities over the next year. The tour kicked off July 20th in St. Louis and will bring farmers together with business leaders, policymakers, academics, and technology innovators to talk about the future of agriculture. There's a look at your ag news from the Rural Radio Network. I'm Maddie Weber.
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5: The Dodgers won the late ball game in L.A. in 10 innings, beating Kansas City 5-4. Starting pitcher Blake Snell, just off the injured list, had 10 strikeouts in 6 innings of work. San Diego whipped Milwaukee, the best team in baseball, 11-2. The win to ex-Dodger Walker Buehler, who pitched 6 innings. The Padres are now tied for the last NL wildcard spot. Philadelphia was beaten, in fact shut out, in its game at St. Louis 2-0. Arizona lost at home 3-2 to Colorado. Tampa Bay won its 8th straight game, 12-4 at the A's. Rays hit 6 home runs, Junior Caminero with his 35th. Atlanta's Matt Olson with his 35th homer. The Braves shut out the Mets 4-4.

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1: 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Coming up shortly, Farm Director Chad Moyer joining us for a daily ag feature, followed by a Fox Business Report. Right now, it's the Mark Merrill Family Minute.
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4: It is time for the Red Minute, brought to you by Red Star Fertilizer. We're talking with the head of Red Star Fertilizer, Tom Stanton. Tom, you and I talk about the importance of plant health, and, you know, we're in a very stressful time of year for these corn plants. Is there anything from Red Star that can help get this corn through this tough time of year?
5: We've got a product called Novastar, and it's an amino acid peptide product, and 26 looks a lot like 22. Very warm days, very warm nights, and we're dry. And in 22, where we had fungicide, it was 14 bushels an acre better, and where we had fungicide with a pint of Novastar, we were 30 bushels better. So the plants produce oxygen, and when the plant can't get rid of all that oxygen, it becomes reactive oxygen, and that reactive oxygen actually helps increase ethylene production, which tells that plant, I need to speed up towards its ultimate death. So the pint of Novastar, because of the amino acids, because of the peptides, it helps that plant relax, it helps it to respire more, get rid of all that oxygen, and kind of holds off ethylene production. Reach out to your Red Star sales guy, sales gal, and ask about Novastar. Take a look at that data, because right now, if you can put that on, it's just going to help your crop to really get through this heat and drought stress that we're in.
4: Again, we're visiting with the head of Red Star Fertilizer, Tom Stanton. If you'd like to get more information on this, do call the office, 844-502-9368. You could also check them out online at redstarne.com. That's today's Red Minute, brought to you by Red Star Fertilizer. We catch up with Jay Reiners from Juniata, Nebraska, just elected chair of the U.S. Grains and Bioproducts Council. Their annual delegate meeting was held here not too long ago in Milwaukee, Wisconsin. Jay, thanks for joining us here today. First of all, just elected to chair of this organization. What has it been like serving on the U.S. Grains and Bioproducts Council? You know, why? I guess, what interest do you specifically have in this organization and the work that it does, Jay?
6: Well, when I first got on back in 2017 was, you know, I love international trade, and, you know, specifically I was more interested in promoting U.S. corn, but very specifically Nebraska corn. And then, you know, ethanol and that aspect of it, as I've, you know, the last 9 years been involved, it's, you know, sorghum and barley, you know, ethanol, DDGs, you know, those are all huge for us. And I mean, just being able to go overseas and visit your customers, you know, we always hear about, you know, the crappy corn that, you know, I'll just use corn as an example with the BCFM that's involved and all that stuff. And they praise South America, but they don't realize that in the U.S., they know the American farmer produces the best commodities in the world, but by the time it gets to them, just because of all the handling issues, and then we're going to a lot higher starch kernel, which is softer, so it breaks easier. You know, South America pretty much goes from combine to truck to ship, you know, where we have a whole multiple transportation issues that by the time it gets to overseas market, it does look bad, but we've done some studies and have proven that even though there's BCFM and dust, it is still extremely valuable as a feed ingredient. And, overseas markets are being

0: Beginning to realize that, and in fact, I think our preference for U.S. corn is becoming more and more now, just because we've demonstrated that value of that broken kernel.
1: Mm-hmm. Do you have a theme for your year as chairman? What are your kind of thoughts on the year ahead?
0: Feeding and fueling the world. It's because that's something that agriculture, you know, American ag's been doing for decades on end, and now with the advent of ethanol and DDGs, I mean, so yeah, we're sending, you know, we export the raw commodity, now we're doing the ethanol, which is the fuel part, and DDGs, which goes into the livestock sector, which enables higher protein content for their citizens overseas.
1: Well, Jay, great conversation, I guess, you know, short, obviously there's a lot of content there, but as far as, you know, the connection back to Nebraska here, you know, you started on Nebraska Corn Board, got involved in U.S. Grains Bioproducts Council. I guess, you know, kind of tie that all together. What does that mean for the corn industry here in Nebraska?
0: It's huge. Yeah, I know, you know, I always liken it to a lot of farmers think, well, we just haul my corn to the co-op and we sell it and we get a check. What is Grains Council doing for me, or the Nebraska Corn Checkoff? What are you doing for me on a return on investment? Well, it's through the work of U.S. Grains and Bioproducts Council. We are opening markets. We're defending markets. So that co-op has to have an end user somewhere. Co-ops don't grind corn. So it's very imperative. Not only do we have a livestock and ethanol industry in the U.S., but we export a lot of raw corn kernel. So it is vitally important that we keep those export markets open. I mean, if we didn't have a 3 billion bushel export market, look at what carryout would do and look at what the corn price would be.
1: Yeah, absolutely. All right. Jay, it's good to talk to you. I appreciate the insights. And again, congratulations on being elected to the chairman, to become chairman of the U.S. Grains and Bioproducts Council. He is Jay Reiners, a producer from Junietta, Nebraska. Chad Moyer reporting.
2: I'm Elizabeth MacDonald, and this is the Fox Business Report.
3: Stocks are trading higher at the open this morning. That comes after the release of the Consumer Price Index for July. It came in with very few surprises. Prices rising just 0.1% last month as forecast, while the 12-month headline inflation rate eased to 3.4%, down from 3.5%, also as expected. CPI is considered a key inflation data point used by the Fed for interest rate decisions. Shares of CoreWeave are a mover this morning, up 21% after the AI infrastructure provider reported results topping Wall Street expectations. And Home Depot CEO Ted Decker is taking a temporary medical leave of absence. He's expected to miss a few months. Again, stocks trading higher on Wall Street this morning. That's your Fox Business Report. I'm Frank Lanza, invested in you.
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1: I'm Connie Green in the KTIC News Center, which is sponsored by TNT Coins in Fremont, buying and appraising coins, jewelry, silver, and collectibles. A driver and three passengers fled in a vehicle from Fort Calhoun to North 48th and McKinley in Omaha. The Washington County Sheriff's activity summary shows that this vehicle crashed and a juvenile suspect was taken into custody. No injuries are indicated in that report. A cattle truck broke down at Highway 75 and County Road 12 over the weekend. Deputies assisted with traffic control for the unloading of cows into another semi. A man living in the 11,000 block of Ridge Drive called to say he found an unknown male in his backyard, though later the unknown man stated that he was hiding from people in Omaha. At that point, the property owner declined to press charges. Among the many other incidents handled by the Washington County Sheriff's Office, an Arlington parent called when their sons took off on a bike and a scooter and could not find them. The sons finally returned to the home, and the responding deputy educated the children on the importance of telling parents where they are headed and when they will return. West Point Public Schools open house is tonight, 5:30 to 7:30. It's an opportunity to explore classrooms, meet teachers, and prepare for the opening of school on Thursday. After two previous attempts at getting a game going, the softball game between Blair Police, Washington County Fire, Blair Fire, and Douglas County Fire Departments is now scheduled for September 26th. That event at the Blair Youth Sports Softball Fields at 850 Jackson Street in Blair. Not because of glamour and hustle and bustle, but for charm and affordability. Two communities in our listening area are sought after. KTIC's J.D. Gibbs has this report.
2: 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Number eight on that list from Family Destinations Guide is Norfolk. 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Number nine, Gothenburg, and rounding out the top ten, Broken Bow. That site also lists activities in these communities. 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
3: News. I'm CJ Pop. A rough night for far-left Democratic Socialist Francesca Hung, who wanted to be on the November ballot for Wisconsin governor despite deleting a post from 2020 proclaiming cancel Thanksgiving.
4: Wisconsin lived up to its reputation of narrow margins. It became pretty clear in the evening that those electability concerns that Hung had been trying to shake had caught up. Milwaukee County Executive David Crowley squeezed by with less than half a percentage point.
3: Fox's Alexandria Hoff in Middleton, Wisconsin. A key reading on inflation.
5: The consumer price index rose 0.1% in July, in line with forecasts. And the 12-month headline inflation rate eased to 3.4% from 3.5% as expected.
3: Fox's Frank Land said the report could help ease worries about future rate hikes from the Federal Reserve. 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
7: For today, partly sunny, high of 88, northeast wind 10 to 15. Tonight, a chance of showers and thunderstorms, then showers and possibly a thunderstorm after 1 a.m., low of 65, east wind 10 to 15, 80% chance of precipitation. Tomorrow, showers and thunderstorms likely, mainly before 3 p.m., mostly cloudy, high of 77, northeast wind 10 to 20, 60% chance of precipitation. Tomorrow night, a chance of showers and thunderstorms between 7 p.m. and 1 a.m., then showers likely and possibly a thunderstorm after 1 a.m. Mostly cloudy, low of 63, east-northeast wind 10 to 15 with gusts near 25 miles an hour, 60% chance of precipitation. Friday, a 30% chance of showers and thunderstorms before 1 p.m., mostly cloudy, high of 79, east wind 5 to 15. Friday night, a 40% chance of showers and thunderstorms, mostly cloudy, low of 64, east wind 5 to 10. Saturday, a chance of showers and thunderstorms, then showers likely and possibly a thunderstorm after 1 p.m., mostly cloudy, high of 79, calm wind becoming north and northeast around 5 miles an hour in the morning, 60% chance of precipitation. Saturday night, a chance of showers and thunderstorms, mostly cloudy, low of 62, north wind around 5 miles an hour. Sunday, chance of showers and thunderstorms before 1 p.m., mostly cloudy, high of 73, north wind 5 to 10. Sunday night, partly cloudy, low of 57, north-northeast wind around 5 miles an hour, becoming calm in the evening. Monday, partly sunny, high of 73, light and variable wind. Monday night, slight chance of showers and thunderstorms, partly cloudy, low of 58, southeast wind around 5 miles an hour, becoming calm in the evening. And Tuesday, slight chance of showers and thunderstorms, partly sunny, high of 77, calm wind becoming south 5 to 10 miles an hour in the morning. Right now at Classic Country, 98.7 FM in Norfolk, it's 75 degrees. It is 939 and 77 degrees, KTIC West Point in 840 Country.
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9: 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December corn is up 8 1/4 at 445. December up 8 1/4 at 468 1/2. September soybeans up 5 1/2 at 1157. November up 5 1/4 at 1174. September Chicago wheat up 20 at 650 1/4. December up 18 1/4 at 666 1/2. September KC wheat up 24 1/4 at 723 1/2. December up 23 3/4 at 739 3/4. August live cattle are down $1.75 at 231. October down 225 at 224.07. August feeders down 275 at 347.42. September down 462 at 340.62. October lean hogs are up 52 cents at 83.85. That's a check of your markets. 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
10: 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This is for well-watered crops in and around West Point and Cumming County, northeast and east central Nebraska. Corn, with an emergence date of May 8th in that doe stage, maybe even starting to see a few dents here and there. Water use over the last 3 days, 62 hundredths. Anticipated water use for the next 3 days, 45 hundredths. Soybeans in an emergence date of May 8th, again seed fill stage. Water use over the last 3 days, 61 hundredths. Anticipated water use for the next 3 days, 45 hundredths. Alfalfa with full ground cover using 57 hundredths water use over the last 3 days. Anticipated water use for the next 3 days, 42 hundredths. On freshly cut alfalfa, cut that water use in half. 10 days after cutting, water use is 75% of the value, and 20 days after cutting, water use is the full value given. Future water use predictions are based partly on water use for the last 3 days and also on historic averages. To get more information, go to our website. It's under the weather tab, kticradio.com. That is Crop Water Use Report for today, Wednesday, August 12th. Chad Moyer reporting.
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0: 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And these workshops are going to cover cash rental rates, land values, best practices on ag leases, other land management considerations. The first one is in Fremont, August 13th, 1 p.m. at the Extension office. You can still register by the end of the day today, 402-727-2775. Other ones in Lincoln, August 20th, Columbus, August 26th, Omaha, September 1st. Contact those Extension offices directly to get registered. AFAN, the Alliance for the Future of Ag in Nebraska, has a modern cattle facilities lunch and learn event. It'll be on August 13th, 11 till 2 at NREC at Mead. You'll learn about feeding cattle under roof and in pens surfaced with roller compacted concrete. There's a lunch, there's a research update, and you'll be able to tour the new Klosterman Feedlot Innovation Center as well. Still register at 402-421-4472. Email mindyr@a-fan.org. The Farmers National Company is hosting a program. It's a landowner update workshop. They're going to discuss current market trends, estate planning considerations, and more. August 13th in Sioux City. You can still register online. Click the link up on the farm calendar or go to farmersnational.com. Soybean Management Field Days continues across the state. There is a session coming up on Friday, August 14th. It's a field day at NREC at Mead. They'll highlight the soybean taps contest and the interactive discussions and the plot tour and talk about other soybean production issues as well. Still register online. Just go to the website at go.unl.edu/soydays. The direct link is up on the farm calendar as well. The latest trends in Nebraska cash rental rates and issues related to landlord and tenant communications all will be covered at the Ag Land Management Quarterly Webinar hosted by the Center for Ag Profitability. It'll be on Monday, August 17th, 12 noon. And again, going over the latest in the Nebraska farm real estate information, cash rental rates, land values, real estate transactions. What's the latest with that? Jim Jansen and Anastasia Meyer from Department of Ag Econ at UNL will lead that conversation. Again, that's Monday, 12 noon. Go to cap.unl.edu to get more information. Iowa State University and the Iowa Beef Center are hosting the Cyclone Cattle Feeder Days. It'll last a full week in August. Topics include a market outlook, optimizing manure value, opportunities to incorporate new and current technologies, and a research update. The stops include Monday, August 24th, Swan Lake Education Center in Carroll. They do want you to register by August 17th. 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The direct link is on the farm calendar as well. Again, August 17th. 17th, the deadline to register. Nebraska Extension is once again hosting a flame weeding workshop. It'll be at NREC near Mead on August 20th. Participants will learn how to properly flame all major Midwest weeds in eight crops: field corn, sweet corn, popcorn, soybeans, sorghum, alfalfa, sunflowers, and wheat. Several organic farmers will share their experiences. Register, click the link up on the farm calendar. Iowa State University Extension continues with its farmland leasing arrangements meetings. The next one is coming up on August 20th, 1:30 p.m. That'll be at the Carroll County Extension Office. Call ahead to register, 712-792-2364. For more information on these and other items, check the website, go online to KTICradio.com, click on events, and then click on the farm calendar. I'm Chad Moyer, reporting on KTIC.
1: We're a mile north of Beamer here, and looks like we got about 90 hundreds.
2: The left lane going south on Highway 9 out of Pender is blocked.
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7: Daily Chapel, a message of hope and love in Christ from your neighbors, the people of the Lutheran Church, Missouri Synod.
8: Welcome to Daily Chapel. This week I have chosen a hymn that goes back 350 years to 1676. Originally it was written in German and has been translated by Catherine Winkworth. The title of this hymn is All Depends on Our Possessing. Today we focus our attention and reflect on verse 4. When with sorrow I am stricken, hope anew my heart will quicken. All my longing shall be stilled. To his loving kindness tender, soul and body I surrender, for on God alone I build. Jesus once informed his disciples that he would soon suffer and then return to his heavenly Father. He went on to say, I have told you these things so that in me you may have peace. In this world you will have trouble, but take heart. I have overcome the world. In this world, we will have trouble, sorrow, and grief due to sin, due to our own sinful ways, as well as those who sin against us. But take heart, Jesus has overcome the world. Jesus overcame the world in order to pay for mankind's sin. As the prophet Isaiah foretold, surely he took up our infirmities and carried our sorrows. Yet we considered him stricken by God, smitten by him, and afflicted. But he was pierced for our transgressions. He was crushed for our iniquities. The punishment that brought us peace was upon him, and by his wounds we are healed. God's sacred word assures the believer in Jesus of the hope that is ours. The writer of the book of Hebrews wrote these reassuring words, Let us hold unswervingly to the hope we profess, for he who promised is faithful. And let us consider how we may spur one another on toward love and good deeds. Let us not give up meeting together, as some are in the habit of doing, but let us encourage one another, and all the more as you see the day approaching. Each week you are invited to gather together with your Christian brothers and sisters in order to receive God's blessings and to encourage one another. Now, more than ever, we need one another as we need to maintain our faith in Jesus our Savior. This has been Pastor Ricky Jacob of Jesus our Savior Lutheran Church and Preschool of Winnebago. I close with the words of Jesus. Do not store up for yourselves treasures on earth, but store up for yourselves treasures in heaven. Where your treasure is, there your heart will be also.
7: Daily Chapel, a message of hope and love in Christ from your neighbors, the people of the Lutheran Church, Missouri Synod.
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1: Democrats pick a moderate in Wisconsin. I'm Dave Anthony, Fox News. David Crowley won the primary for governor weeks after he dropped out of the race far back in the polls. But Crowley got back in, got backed by outgoing Governor Tony Evers, and defeated a Democratic socialist, Francesca Hong.
2: It's not about the establishment versus progressives. It's about building something bigger than any one campaign. It's about building a movement, y'all.
1: Crowley will face Republican Tom Tiffany in November. The results are different in Minnesota.
3: Democratic primary voters sent this clear message that they are looking for radical change in Washington. Lieutenant Governor Peggy Flanagan beat Congresswoman Angie Craig by 20 points, despite being outspent by 2 to 3 times. The far-left progressive wants Medicare for all. She's accused Israel of genocide. She wants to abolish ICE. And back during the Black Lives Matter protests, she called for a abolishing prisons and defunding the police.
1: Fox's Garrett Tenney in Minneapolis. Flanagan's opponent is a former TV sportscaster. Michelle Tafoya won the Republican Senate primary. In Connecticut, Democrats also went for change. Congressman John Larson became the 10th House lawmaker to lose a primary this year. His Democratic challenger, Luke Bronin, won by 22 points after telling voters that President Trump's reelection changed everything. But in South Carolina, Trump-backed Senator Darlene Graham finished first in a Republican primary to replace her late brother Lindsey as the GOP nominee in November.
4: Thank you to God for carrying my family and me through some of the most challenging times we've ever had the past few weeks.
1: But she didn't get 50%, so Graham faces Congressman Ralph Norman in an August 25th runoff. President Trump has just posted on Truth Social about the Strait of Hormuz, where Iran's disrupted shipping with attacks for months. He wrote, "The U.S. has total control," adding in all caps, "I think we will keep it." The president also calls the U.S. Navy blockade around Iran's ports a wall of steel, but Iran back with you. Rebels attacked a ship in a different waterway yesterday, killing 6 people. 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
8: I'm Connie Green in the KTIC News Center, which is sponsored by TNT Coins in Fremont. A juvenile and 3 passengers began a pursuit in Fort Calhoun this past weekend. The Washington County Sheriff's Office says the vehicle crashed at North 48th and McKinley in Omaha, and the driver was taken into custody. West Point Public Schools open house is tonight, 5:30 to 7:30. It's an opportunity to explore classrooms, meet teachers, and prepare for the opening of school on Thursday. After 2 previous attempts at getting a game going, the softball game between Blair Police, Washington County Fire, Blair Fire, Douglas County Fire Departments, now slated for September 26th at the Blair Youth Sports Complex. Those are the latest stories from the KTIC News Center.
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10: For today, partly sunny, high of 88, northeast wind 10 to 15. Tonight, a chance of showers and thunderstorms, then showers and possibly a thunderstorm after 1 a.m., low of 65, east wind 10 to 15, 80% chance of precipitation. Tomorrow, showers and thunderstorms likely, mainly before 3 p.m., mostly cloudy, high of 77, northeast wind 10 to 20, 60% chance of precipitation. Tomorrow night, a chance of showers and thunderstorms between 7 p.m. and 1 a.m., then showers likely and possibly a thunderstorm after 1 a.m. Mostly cloudy, low of 63, east-northeast wind 10 to 15 with gusts near 25 miles an hour, 60% chance of precipitation. Friday, a 30% chance of showers and thunderstorms before 1 p.m., mostly cloudy, high of 79, east wind 5 to 15. Friday night, a 40% chance of showers and thunderstorms, mostly cloudy, low of 64, east wind 5 to 10. Saturday, a chance of showers and thunderstorms, then showers likely and possibly a thunderstorm after 1 p.m., mostly cloudy, high of 79, calm wind becoming north and northeast around 5 miles an hour in the morning, 60% chance of precipitation. Saturday night, a chance of showers and thunderstorms, mostly cloudy, low of 62, north wind around 5 miles an hour. Sunday, chance of showers and thunderstorms before 1 p.m., mostly cloudy, high of 73, north wind 5 to 10. Sunday night, partly cloudy, low of 57, north-northeast wind around 5 miles an hour, becoming calm in the evening. Monday, partly sunny, high of 73, light and variable wind. Monday night, slight chance of showers and thunderstorms, partly cloudy, low of 58, southeast wind around 5 miles an hour, becoming calm in the evening. And Tuesday, slight chance of showers and thunderstorms, partly sunny, high of 77, calm wind becoming south 5 to 10 miles an hour in the morning. Right now at Classic Country, 98.7 FM in Norfolk, it's 77 degrees. It is 10:07, 78 degrees, KTIC West Point in 840 Country. 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It'll go until 4 o'clock this afternoon at the Legion Hall in Beamer. 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Again, Red Cross blood drive going on today until 4 o'clock at the Legion Hall in Beamer. 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
11: It is time for the Red Minute, brought to you by Red Star Fertilizer. We're talking with the head of Red Star Fertilizer, Tom Stanton. Tom, you and I talk about the importance of plant health, and, you know, we're in a very stressful time of year for these corn plants. Is there anything from Red Star that can help get this corn through this tough time of year?
12: We've got a product called Novastar, and it's an amino acid peptide product, and 26 looks a lot like 22. Very warm days, very warm nights, and we're dry. And in 22, where we had fungicide, it was 14 bushels an acre better. And where we had fungicide with a pint of Novastar, we were 30 bushels better. So the plants produce oxygen. And when the plant can't get rid of all that oxygen, it becomes reactive oxygen. And that reactive oxygen actually helps increase ethylene production, which tells that plant, I need to speed up towards its ultimate death. So the pint of Novastar, because of the amino acids, because of the peptides, it helps that plant relax. It helps it to respire more, get rid of all that oxygen, and kind of holds off ethylene production. Reach out to your Red Star sales guy, sales gal, and ask about Novastar. Take a look at that data, because right now, if you can put that on, it's just going to help your crop to really get through this heat and drought stress that we're in.
11: Again, we're visiting with the head of Red Star Fertilizer, Tom Stanton. If you'd like to get more information on this, do call the office, 844-502-9368. You could also check them out online at redstarne.com. That's today's Red Minute, brought to you by Red Star Fertilizer.
13: 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Grains are higher today, led by the Kansas City wheat market, as wheat rallies today behind the news of large attacks on Russia's largest grain port. The strength in wheat has spilled over into the corn and soybeans as well ahead of the USDA report set to be released later this morning. Traders will be focused on the expected yields, acreage, and demand estimates. And the weather continues to hold chances for rains through widespread areas of the Midwest and Corn Belt while heat returns to the south. And Europe is still facing triple-digit temperatures with little rainfall. Cattle futures are sharply lower today, with deferred feeders down over $5. September corn is up 8 3/4 at 4.45 1/4. December up 8 1/4 at 4.68 3/4. September soybeans up 6 3/4 at 11.58 1/4. November up 6 1/2 at 11.75 1/4. September Chicago wheat is up 23 1/4 at 6.53 1/2. December up 21 1/4 at 6.69 1/2. September KC wheat up 28 3/4 at 7.28. December up 27 1/2 at 7.43 1/2. September soybean meal is up 2 at 3.07. September bean oil down 11 at 68.46. August live cattle down $1.67 at 231.07. October down 2.30 at 224.02. August feeders down 3.50 at 346.67. September down 5.20 at 340.05. October lean hogs up 1/4 at 83.57. That's a look at your markets here on the Rural Radio Network.
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10: It is the midday show on Classic Country KTIC. Coming up shortly, we'll have Countdown to Kickoff with Jason Jorgensen, also local birthdays and anniversaries. Right now, the Ag Resource Market Watch.
21: Hello, America, and welcome again to the Ag Resource Market Watch with the latest news direct from the Chicago Board of Trade. I'm Dan Bossi on Wednesday, the 12th of August. CBOT grain prices are higher this morning. This is USDA crop report day. Corn and wheat markets up the most, soybeans following along. The report is not released yet, but we do have news out of the Black Sea. It appears overnight that the Ukrainians launched a very aggressive drone attack against Novolinsk. Now, the Novolinsk port is one of Russia's largest grain export facilities. It exported last year about 18 million metric tons of grain, representing about 43% of total trade. So the year before, it did 24 million metric tons, or nearly the same amount. So it is a very key port. Three terminals were damaged. They are ablaze, and people are waiting for damage assessments. The USDA crop report will be out at 11 o'clock Chicago time. The big ingredients on that report will be the inclusion of Farm Service Agency data in final acreage. So that'll be carefully scrutinized by traders. Until next time, I'm Dan Bossi. This broadcast being brought to you by Ag Resource.
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1: With Countdown to Kickoff, I'm Jason Jorgensen. At Ohio State, the Buckeyes are reloaded and ready to make another run for the college football playoffs. Head coach Ryan Day returns quarterback Julian Sain, who had his moments last season, guiding the Buckeyes to the Cotton Bowl before they eventually fell to Miami, ending their season at 12-2. Day feels Sain is ready to take the next step.
2: I think for Julian, you look for some traits that are extraordinary about him. I think the first thing he recognizes is accuracy. What you don't see, but I see, is his intelligence level. He can handle high levels of information. He's highly, highly motivated. And, you know, he's really embraced this leadership role.
1: Sain isn't the only notable player back for the Buckeyes. And as Day looks up and down his roster, he feels the material's there to have another season to remember.
2: When you combine that with our offensive line and the experience we have coming back, you know, Carson Hinsman, Luke Montgomery, and Austin Sarivelt, you know, these guys all started during that whole playoff run 2 years ago and are national champs. They're now back. And then you combine that with other guys in a room, you know, we're as experienced and deep as we've ever been since I've been at Ohio State.
1: The Buckeyes will start the year ranked in the preseason top five. They'll begin the season at home against Ball State. Coming up next time, we'll take a look at Michigan. Certainly had some off-season turnover. For Countdown to Kickoff, I'm Jason Jorgensen.
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4: 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Love Paul, Taylor, Emerson, Lennon, and Vera. 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Love Susan and Dean, John and Don, Shelley and Shane, John and Heather. 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
6: Chad Moyer with you here on KTIC. And again, here's another preview of Soybean Management Field Days. Four locations across the state this week. Middle of the week, Wednesday, it's Central City. Thursday evening, it's Crete. And then Friday, 10 to 3 at NREC near Meade. Nebraska Extension educator Aaron Nygrid helps organize this. Aaron, when you put together a program for Soybean Management Field Days, what's kind of the focus? How do you decide what needs to be talked about?
7: What we try to do anymore is try to kind of tailor it to the area. So, you know, at Central City, we're covering irrigation, we're covering high pH, you know, some of the issues that we're seeing in that area versus like Crete, working with Justin McMeckin on a good old gall midge. So just try to, you know, take a stab at what might be a popular or an important topic for that area.
6: Sure. Some of the things we haven't talked about yet, iron chlorosis in soybeans. I remember talking about that years ago, but is that still kind of a concern right now, Aaron?
7: It is a concern, you know, especially some of those areas that we have high pH. If we're trying to get away from just doing a corn-on-corn rotation and trying to bring some soybeans in, we can still see some issues with, you know, the good old Platte Valley yellows or iron chlorosis. So we have a specialist to kind of talk about, you know, what are some strategies we could try to do in those situations to overcome some of those challenges.
6: Absolutely, Aaron. Thanks for the preview. Aaron Nygren, a Nebraska Extension educator, helps put together the Soybean Management Field Days programs. Again, if you want to get more information,

0: And do they would ask you that you register ahead of time as well. The website is go.unl.edu/soydays. Again, Soybean Management Field Days being held statewide this week.
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1: I'm Connie Green in the KTIC News Center, which is sponsored by TNT Coins in Fremont. Turn forgotten coins and jewelry into cash with TNT Coins in Fremont. In an update to the Washington County Board of Supervisors yesterday, the Washington County Justice Center's jail section revenue for the month of July was over $163,500. Of that amount, over $88,000 came from providing room and board for 75 Dodge County inmates. The second highest, just under $65,000 from Lancaster County for providing room and board for 51 inmates. The Washington County Jail also housed inmates from Gage, Saunders, Johnson, Burt, and Lancaster counties, in addition to those from the Omaha Police Department. The Fremont Police Department reminds parents and guardians that those cute little social media posts showing your child with a sign that tells what grade, teacher, and school they are going to could be a problem, especially when it comes to online predators. Instead, take the picture, keep the information on the sign very general, just the grade level that the child will go into and the year. After a delay last week, the Nebraska Board of Education unanimously approved Identity Prep Academy, an all-girls middle school in North Omaha, on Tuesday. That decision came after 90 minutes of public comments from supporters of the school. Identity Prep Academy plans to begin classes next Wednesday. Iowa Head Start programs serving thousands of low-income children are waiting to learn the full impact of a sweeping federal overhaul proposed by the Trump administration. The U.S. Department of Health and Human Services announced major changes to the program's performance standards last week. If finalized, the proposal would shift regulation of Head Start from the federal government to individual states, affecting areas including nutrition standards, class size, teacher-to-student ratios, staff background checks, and parent input requirements. Iowa's Head Start and Early Head Start programs currently serve over 5,000 children statewide. Omaha police have identified the 38-year-old man who was arrested after a road rage incident that led to a shooting earlier this week. Nathan Hess is accused of second-degree assault and two felony weapons charge in that incident, which critically injured a 35-year-old man. Authorities responded to the call of the shooting around 1 p.m. Monday at the Walgreens near 90th and West Center. A traffic note, weather permitting, Highway 31 just off of Highway 30 in Washington County will be closed tonight for pavement repairs. Those are the latest stories from the KTIC News Center.
2: Gianna Gelosi, David Crowley eking out a narrow victory in last night's Democratic primary for Wisconsin governor.
3: Today I stand before you filled with gratitude, with humility, and hope as I formally accept the Democratic nomination to be the next governor of the great state of Wisconsin.
2: The result defied polls that showed Democratic Socialist Francesca Hong with a commanding double-digit lead. Over in South Carolina, late Senator Lindsey Graham's sister, Darlene, headed to an August 25th runoff to fill his seat.
4: She'll be facing off against Congressman Ralph Norman of Rock Hill. He's been serving in Congress since 2017. Senator Graham is working with the same staff Lindsey Graham had to get out the vote, and she told reporters last night the last few weeks have been a whirlwind.
2: That is Fox's Mark Meredith reporting. 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
5: For today, partly sunny, high of 88, northeast wind 10 to 15. Tonight, a chance of showers and thunderstorms, then showers and possibly a thunderstorm after 1 a.m., low of 65, east wind 10 to 15, 80% chance of precipitation. Tomorrow, showers and thunderstorms likely, mainly before 3 p.m., mostly cloudy, high of 77, northeast wind 10 to 20, 60% chance of precipitation. Tomorrow night, a chance of showers and thunderstorms between 7 p.m. and 1 a.m. Then showers likely and possibly a thunderstorm after 1 a.m. Mostly cloudy, low of 63. East-northeast wind 10 to 15 with gusts near 25 miles an hour. 60% chance of precipitation. Friday, a 30% chance of showers and thunderstorms before 1 p.m. Mostly cloudy, high of 79. East wind 5 to 15. Friday night, a 40% chance of showers and thunderstorms, mostly cloudy, low of 64, east wind 5 to 10. Saturday, a chance of showers and thunderstorms, then showers likely and possibly a thunderstorm after 1 p.m., mostly cloudy, high of 79. Calm wind becoming north and northeast around 5 miles an hour in the morning, 60% chance of precipitation. Saturday night, a chance of showers and thunderstorms, mostly cloudy, low of 62, north wind around 5 miles an hour. Sunday, chance of showers and thunderstorms before 1 p.m., mostly cloudy, high of 73, north wind 5 to 10. Sunday night, partly cloudy, low of 57, north-northeast wind around 5 miles an hour, becoming calm in the evening. Monday, partly sunny, high of 73, light and variable wind. Monday night, slight chance of showers and thunderstorms, partly cloudy, low of 58. Southeast wind around 5 miles an hour, becoming calm in the evening. And Tuesday, slight chance of showers and thunderstorms, partly sunny, high of 77. Calm wind becoming south 5 to 10 miles an hour in the morning.

0: 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It is 10:38 and 80 degrees, KTIC West Point in 840 Country. 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
2: 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September corn is up 7 1/4 at 444. December up 7 1/4 at 467 3/4. September soybeans up 7 1/4 at 1158 3/4. November up 7 at 1175 3/4. September Chicago wheat up 23 1/4 at 653 1/2. December up 21 1/2 at 669 3/4. September Kansas City wheat up 27 1/2 at 726 3/4. December up 26 1/4 at 742 1/4. August live cattle down 212 at 230.62. October down 240 at 223.92. August feeders down 235 at 347.82. September down 490 at 340.35. October lean hogs are up 52 cents at 83.85. That's a look at your markets here on the Rural Radio Network.
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5: Good morning, Chad Moyer with you. 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This is for well-watered crops in and around West Point and Cumming County, northeast and east central Nebraska. Corn, with an emergence date of May 8th in that doe stage, maybe even starting to see a few dents here and there. Water use over the last 3 days, 62 hundredths. Anticipated water use for the next 3 days, 45 hundredths. Soybeans in an emergence date of May 8th, again seed fill stage. Water use over the last 3 days, 61 hundredths. Anticipated water use for the next 3 days, 45 hundredths. Alfalfa with full ground cover using 57 hundredths water use over the last 3 days. Anticipated water use for the next 3 days, 42 hundredths. On freshly cut alfalfa, cut that water use in half. 10 days after cutting, water use is 75% of the value, and 20 days after cutting, water use is the full value given. Future water use predictions are based partly on water use for the last 3 days and also on historic averages. To get more information, go to our website. 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That is Crop Water Use Report for today, Wednesday, August 12th. Chad Moyer reporting.
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9: Coming up at Mitchell Livestock Market, Mitchell, South Dakota, starting out on Wednesday morning. That's August 12th, 9 a.m., selling the butcher cows and bulls. We'll have about 500 to 600 already on the list. There'll be a lot of cows for Wednesday's sale. Then at 10 a.m., we sell the fat cattle, and then back on the way ups, any breeding stock in the baby and started calves. We do have some very nice fall-bred cows and pairs selling at approximately 1 p.m. on Wednesday. They include 50 really nice black-white face, 3 to 6-year-old cows. They're bred Charlet and black. Calving August 20th for 60 days, and they're bred heavy to the Charlet side. Here's 30 Hereford, 3-year-old, 2 solid mouth cows, bred black or Hereford bulls, August 20th for 60 days. Here's 10 black young to solid mouth cow calf pair. Calves are 2 to 3 weeks old and ready to go, selling at approximately 1 p.m. on Wednesday. Right after that, we'll sell 30 to 50 head of these heifers and bulls, weighing 6 to 800 pounds. The heifers will be preg checked before the sale, so we'll be selling them right after the breads on Wednesday afternoon. Mitchell Livestock Market's next feeder cattle special will be on Thursday, August 20th, expecting 1,500 to 2,000. Got some really nice cattle consigned already, grass cattle, background cattle, light cattle, heavy cattle, something for everybody. That's on August 20th at 10 a.m. If you need any more information or to consign, please call Mitchell Livestock Market at 605-996-6543. 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
5: 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They do have a sale here on Thursday, August 13th. That starts at 10 a.m. Normal sale coming up this Thursday. Now, not too many early consignments for this one, but let's preview the 94th anniversary sale. That one is coming up next week on Thursday, August 20th, and they've got over 2,400 cattle that are listed for the special anniversary sale coming up next week on August 20th. Here are some of the early consignments for next week. Here's 500 black white face heifers weighing 875 to 925, triple vaccinated, guaranteed open, just off grass. Yearlings, they're green from R&A Reuther. Here's 278 black white face steers weighing 875 to 925. Again, triple vaccinated, guaranteed open, just off grass. Yearlings, they're green from R&A Reuther. Here's 200 black and red Charlet steers weighing 850 to 900 pounds, double fall vaccine.

0: yearlings Western origin cattle from Benton. Here's 200 black and red Charley heifers, 700 pounds, guaranteed open, no implants, vaccinated their yearlings from Berkey Hay. Again, those are some of the early consignments for next week. Over 2,400 are listed for the Thursday, August 20th, special 94th anniversary sale, Columbus Sales Pavilion. 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
1: 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It's 10:49, 80 degrees.
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1: 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Joel Janicek and Chad Moyer with you. Chad, it is time for another installment we have sometimes on here of a segment called Country Covers That I Didn't Know Existed.
5: Cool.
1: Yes. And I'm not going to tell you what the song is because that's part of the fun. But I actually have two different country covers of the same song here. So
5: okay.
1: The first one is by Sammy Kershaw.

0: say I won't be coming.
1: Yeah, randomly stumbled upon those the other day.
2: Wow.
1: Yeah, I had no idea that would take a letter. Maria had country covers, but
2: wow.
1: It kind of seems like there was a period though with the Sammy Kershaw. Here's kind of covering a little bit of everything there, kind of like the mid to late 20 teens.
2: He was kind of the professional cover guy?
1: Kind of. That's what it seems like there for a while. But, yeah, I just thought that was kind of fun. Although I will say, missing the trumpet a little bit. That's one of my favorite parts of the original song is the strong trumpet in there.
2: Oh, funny. Good stuff. Yeah. Nice find. I'd be curious what algorithms you were swimming in. But
1: yeah, and I'm trying to even remember like if I saw it on, like, I don't know if it was TikTok or Facebook, or I don't even remember what, but I came across and had to look it up on Spotify to see if it existed, and they did.
2: So, well, there you go.
1: Absolutely.
2: Fun stuff.
1: Chad, of course, with us now for a cash livestock update, which is being brought to you by Jones Manufacturing, Mighty Giant Tub Grinders, serious grinding power driven by John Deere, and brought to you by Grain State Soya with Glucobest. Call 402-372-2429. Here's Chad.
2: Okay, thanks, Joel. Let's go to cattle country and see what's happening here. Beef demand is expected to improve as the calendar kind of moves forward here. Cooler weather should improve consumer demand. Traders not too anxious to buy cattle futures aggressively right now, but neither are they willing to push the market lower. So again, kind of chopping sideways, waiting for some news. Cash cattle are expected to trade steady at best this week. Feedlots may not be willing to hold on or risk prices to perhaps go even further lower. As far as what's going on today, there are some bids in Nebraska that have been thrown out there at 230 on a live basis. Otherwise, cash cattle, no cash cattle trade has developed with any significance. Earlier in the week, we did see a little bit of trade in Nebraska, about 650 head traded hands at 235 earlier this week, and there were some Iowa sales reported at 235 as well. On a live basis, but again, not any significance, so can't call it a trend here yet. And again, today, 230 bids, no real asking prices yet here. We'll kind of wait and see how the trade wants to work that here through the rest of the day and through the rest of the week. Recapping the results from Dunlap Livestock, they had a regular auction yesterday. It was kind of a light auction, though, only about 120 head or so. Compared to the prior week, choice steers were 2 to 4 higher. Heifers were 2 to 5 higher. Looks like a few smaller strings in this sale, but nonetheless, good demand. On the slaughter steers, choice twos and threes, 234 to 237 and a half. Choice threes and fours, 236 and a quarter. Select and choice steers at 230 to 232. Some of those going back on feed. Beef on dairy steers looks like 225 to 231. Heifers, choice two threes and fours, 235 and a half to 237 and a half. Select and choice heifers at 220 to 240 and a half. Some of those going back on feed. Again, that was at Dunlap Livestock slaughter cattle auction that they had yesterday. Okay, that brings us up to date on what we have on the cattle. Let's take a break, come back, check in on the hogs right after this.
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2: Over to the hog side of the markets, hog traders are trading on a shorter-term basis here. If chart gaps are closed, should stimulate some buying interest, hopefully, potentially. Cash hogs need to find a little support here. Supplies are readily available for packers, so they don't have to be super aggressive to get what they need. Some hog contracts do have chart gaps that are left to be filled, so if we would move lower, maybe that would accomplish the goal here. As far as what's going on today at the terminals, looks like we are just a little weaker here. Barrows and gilts are four lower at 66. Sows are trading mixed from 54 to 58. Latest numbers on the mercantile look like this. We are $2 to $3 lower in live cattle. Feeder cattle are $4 to $5, almost $6 down. Hogs are slightly higher, though, $50 to $1 higher. Grains on the board of trade, corn $7 to $8 higher. Soybeans are up $6 to $7. Wheat is the big mover, though, up over 20 cents. We'll have an update with the Rural Radio Network. That'll be on the air at 11:10 here at KTIC. On the livestock heat stress forecast from U.S. Market Clay Center, looks like we've made it through the worst of it, slightly elevated today, and then the rest of the 7-day forecast looks pretty moderate in terms of livestock heat stress, and we'll take it. Good news for man and beast alike. That is your cash livestock update for today. Chad Moyer reporting. Joel, we'll send things back to you.
1: Chad, we've talked about this. You don't always have to refer to me as being a beast.
2: Like the beast. No, not a beast. Joel is the beast.
1: Yeah.
2: Just saying.
1: Yeah, something like that, for sure. A little fun fact about me. I'm really into the ocean and ocean stuff. Before I got into radio, I very much considered a possible career in oceanography.
2: Really?
1: And was
2: did not know that.
1: Was awfully close for a little bit. After consulting with some people, I thought maybe the best course of action for that would be to apply to the Coast Guard Academy, not as like a diver or anything like that.
2: Oh, like those those rescuers,
1: yeah,
2: those guys?
1: No, not that. More for the science end. And so, but, you know, and wasn't really super feasible for somebody from Nebraska is basically how it ended up.
2: You're a little landlocked. I mean, Big Mac is the biggest thing,
1: yeah,
2: but
1: little,
2: you know.
1: Little landlocked, and at that time we couldn't really afford college in a coastal city. So, but anyways, a long way around. I'm so fascinated with the ocean. And did you know we've only explored about 5% of the ocean.
2: 5%?
1: 5%.
2: That's all?
1: Yeah, about 95% remains
2: unexplored.
1: But some of the coolest things ever pulled from the ocean include the Apollo 11 engines, which fell in the oceans 2 minutes after liftoff in 1969.
2: Mm-hmm.
1: They were found in 2012 after a deep sea expedition funded by Jeff Bezos.
2: Of course.
1: And also discovered was an entire lost Egyptian city of Heraklion. The port city was submerged for over 1,200 years before divers found it in 2000. So,
2: oh, it kind of sounds like Atlantis, sort of.
1: A little bit, yeah, which they have never yet found.
2: Just off a little bit geography-wise, but guys, sounds very similar.
1: Yeah.
2: Do we know what brought that town down? I mean, was it an earthquake? Does it say?
1: The story I have, it didn't say. It just said it was submerged. Probably an earthquake or something.
2: Somebody pushed a button, and all of a sudden, it's like an elevator, just went down.
1: Yep, exactly. Wrong lever! Chad, and I was going to say thank you very much, but one more thing. So there's
2: one more thing
1: called the Baltic Sea Anomaly, it's different rocks that are being affected by a glacial process, but they're in like such a formation that it looks like somebody put them there.
2: Really?
1: Yeah.
2: Just neatly set there.
1: Yeah. Yep. Just neatly set there, kind of like a circle medallion-y type formation.
2: Uh huh. But it happened naturally.
1: It happened naturally.
2: With the help of a glacier.
1: Exactly.
2: Yeah, very cool. So,
1: there you go. Ocean 101.
2: The things you learn here by accident.
1: Cue the more you know.
2: The more. That's right. Saturday morning.
1: Thanks, Chad. Appreciate it.
2: Thank you.
1: Doug Anderson is in next. I'm Joel Janacek. Have a great rest of your Wednesday. Thank you so much for listening to Classic Country KTIC.
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0: I think we will keep it. I'm Lisa Brady, Fox News. That's part of President Trump's latest message about the Strait of Hormuz, posting that the U.S. has total control, and again, calling a U.S. blockade of Iranian ports a wall of steel, despite Iran's defiance, claiming it controls the key waterway.
5: Indirect negotiations with Iran continue aimed at reopening the Strait of Hormuz, but reports indicate very little progress, despite efforts from both Qatar and Pakistan. We do know the head of Iran's Supreme National Security Council said Tuesday the strait would not reopen until the United States meets all Iranian conditions. This includes unfreezing assets, giving compensation compensation and ending the war.
0: Fox's Trey Yingst in Tel Aviv. The U.S. military firing on a ship in the Gulf of Oman for trying to evade the blockade yesterday. Meantime, Iran-backed Houthi rebels have launched deadly attacks on ships in a different strait. Mixed primary results for the president. In South Carolina, Republican Senator Darlene Graham advancing in a race for the GOP nomination to succeed her late brother, Lindsey.
6: Darlene Graham was appointed to serve out the rest of his term and has since won the endorsement of President Trump for a full term.
7: You know, Lindsey loved his sister. More than anything else, he would tell me about his sister, that she's just outstanding.
6: Darlene Graham will now face Congressman Ralph Norman in a Republican runoff later this month. In Minnesota, Trump-endorsed Mike Lindell fell short in the state's Republican primary for governor, losing to the state's Speaker of the House.
0: Fox's Jared Halpern at the White House. Also a mixed night for progressive Democrats, with Minnesota's Lieutenant Governor Peggy Flanagan winning the Senate primary to face Republican Michelle Tafoya in the fall. But in Wisconsin, Democratic Socialist Francesca Hong was edged out in the governor's race by County Executive David Crowley. A big deal in basketball, the L.A. Lakers reportedly being sold to businessmen Josh Kushner and Bob Iger for more than $12 billion pending final approvals. 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
12: I'm Connie Green in the KTIC News Center, which is sponsored by TNT Coins in Fremont. Fremont Police reminds parents that social media posts showing your child at a sign that tells what grade, teacher, and school they are going to could be a problem, especially when it comes to online predators. Instead, just the grade level the child will go into and the year. The Nebraska Board of Education unanimously approved Identity Prep Academy, an all-girls middle school in North Omaha, on Tuesday. Identity Prep Academy plans to begin classes next Wednesday. A traffic note, weather permitting, Highway 31 just off of Highway 30 in Washington County will be closed tonight for pavement repairs. Those are the latest stories from the KTIC News Center.
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14: Again, we saw about 20 hundredths fall earlier this morning as we saw those thunder showers roll across the KTIC listening area earlier this morning. And again, about 20 hundredths fell here in West Point. Now we're going to see some sunshine kind of on and off throughout the afternoon. Temperature-wise, a little warm out there. We'll get up to an afternoon high of 87. Winds will be out of the north at around 10 to 15. Tonight, then, we'll call for another round of showers and storms. We might wake you up in the middle of the night. Better chance after midnight. See about an 80% chance of precipitation. Could see some strong winds and small hail. And again, heavy rain at times coming up this evening. As we roll to tomorrow, those showers and thunderstorms will be likely throughout the day tomorrow. 60% chance of precipitation. Cloud cover throughout much of the day with a high of 77. Tomorrow night, showers and thunderstorms still continue on up till midnight. We'll see about a 60% chance of precipitation. Cloudy skies, and again, we'll dip back down to a low of 63. As we roll into your Friday, though, still a round of showers and thunderstorms can't be ruled out early on in the day. We'll see cloud cover throughout much of the day. Much cooler on Friday. We'll see a high of 78. Little breezy winds will gust up to near 20. Friday night, we'll call for about a 40% chance of showers and thunderstorms. And again, we'll dip back down to a low right around 64. Then if you have plans for the upcoming weekend, Saturday, chance for showers and thunderstorms. 60% chance of precipitation. And again, we'll see some peaks, some sunshine at times, but quite a bit of cloud cover over the weekend. High of 79 on Saturday. Saturday night, another round of showers and thunderstorms with a low right around 62. And then on Sunday, can't rule out another round of showers and thunderstorms early on in the day. We'll see cloudy skies. And again, we'll get only up to an afternoon high of 73. That is your forecast here at Classic Country, KTIC. Currently, right now, temperature-wise, we're sitting right at about 80 degrees and a little bit of sunshine. And again, about 20 hundredths of rain fell here in West Point earlier this morning. It's 11:09 now the time. Mid-morning rains on the way with the Rural Radio Network.
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19: Good morning, I'm Lacey Shippey for the Rural Radio Network, and it's time to take a look at our midday livestock trade with livestock market analyst Kyle Bumstead. Kyle, we're seeing the cattle futures set back here today. Tell me what you're watching in today's trade.
20: Well, Lacey, I'm kind of watching some of these spreads here. We're seeing actually a little bit of commercial buying here as we've moved through here. We're seeing some basically non-commercial selling here. Volume hasn't been overly large here this morning, either the feeders or the fats, so I'm not reading too much into it right now. I think there's a lot of people panicking ahead of this grain report here that drops in a few minutes. But right now, I've got October live cattle down 242 here at 223.90. We did see a little bit of cash trade here, light trade to a major at 365 on address. We did see a regional in the eastern Nebraska pay 368. And then also there's some sources reporting that there's a plant there in Dodge City going to be losing some production hours, going to be moving some of those. Some of the buyers are saying that that's going to result in some cattle moving from Dodge City up to Schuyler here short term. So we'll see if that has any effect. But other than that, we've seen some 230 bid here all across the Midwest, and everybody's kind of just passing on that right now. Feeder cattle looks to be about the same kind of situation. There we did see the index up $1.15 here at 355.37 with a daily number of 352 and a quarter. So we are seeing a little bit better cash feeder prices out there as we move in through the week here. And I think that's potential here. We could see some decent prices here throughout the rest of the week as well, depending on some of those direct sales. But we are seeing a little bit of pressure here. We're down 287 on the August. We're down 522 on the September. And the October is down 585. Now we're seeing a little bit of commercial buying there in the face of the roll as well. So most of those traders are rolling out of that September and moving out to the October contract as we're sitting here second week of August. So very quiet as far as cash news goes. The grain market just popped here. We're up 11 cents in the corn. We're up 13 cents here in the beans. We're back to 1180 on the beans and back to 470 on the corn. So going to be a very interesting close here today, Lacey.
19: Thank you, Kyle. That is livestock market analyst Kyle Bumstead here on the Rural Radio Network.
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19: Welcome back to the Rural Radio Network. I'm Lacey Shippey, live from the Gingrich Structures Market Desk. And while cattle are lower today, grains are rallying, though easing a bit off the initial spike seen after the release of the WASDE report. The USDA raised corn production slightly with increased acreage that was offset a bit by the reduction in yield estimates. It would be the second largest U.S. corn harvest on record. The season's first survey-based corn yield forecast is down 2.3 bushels per acre from last month to 180.7 bushels per acre. Exports were raised 75 million bushels to 3.3 billion. Soybean production was increased with higher acreage and just marginally lower yield forecasted at 52.7 bushels per acre. The domestic crush was raised by 30 million bushels. And the outlook for U.S. wheat is lower supplies and smaller ending stocks with no change in the domestic use or imports. September corn is up 12-13 at 449.5. December up 12 and 3 quarters at 473. September soybeans up 9 and a quarter at 1160 and 3 quarters. November up 9 and a quarter at 1178. September Chicago wheat is up 18 and a quarter at 648.5. December up 16 and 3 quarters at 665. September KC wheat up 23 and a quarter at 722.5. December up 23 at 739. August live cattle are down $1.85 at 230.90. October down 217 at 224.15. August feeders down 370 at 346.47. September down 530 at 339.95. October lean hogs are up 87 cents at 84.20. December up 107 at 75.20. And Class 3 milk for September up 7 at 17.29. 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
23: We're a mile north of Beamer here, and looks like we got about 90 hundreds.
24: The left lane going south on Highway 9 out of Pender is blocked.
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27: 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During this time, calves are bunk broke and transition to a dry feed diet. 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Things such as labor, vaccinations, feed, death loss, and interest on borrowed money all factor in. Plus, producers need to consider seasonal market trends and how heavier calves might affect pricing. A study conducted by Dr. John Mayday, a bovine veterinarian featured in Drovers, shared insights from JBS Five Rivers feed yards. Over 3 years, death loss rose from 1% to 2%. Even with improved moisture conditions, the numbers didn't drop. However, the calves that had been preconditioned for 45 days showed significantly better outcomes, having one-third the morbidity, half the mortality, and gaining a third more pounds per day compared to non-preconditioned calves. Finally, preconditioning isn't for everyone. Producers need to ask themselves, can I retain my calves for this 45-day period without disrupting my grazing program? Do I have the facilities and labor to manage bunk breaking and feeding? And is this the right fit for my operation? As an industry, preparing calves for feedlot life, reducing stress, improving health, and transitioning to concentrated diets is key. More feedlot-ready calves could mean better performance, healthier cattle, and reduced antibiotic use. This has been Connor Beeler, your Beef Systems Extension Educator, located here at the Eastern Nebraska Research Extension and Education Center. For more information on Nebraska Beef Extension, reach me at my office. My number is 402-624-8007, or follow my Twitter page at Big Red Beef Talk for more information on Nebraska Extension. Thank you and have a great day.
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2: The Dodgers won the late ball game in L.A. in 10 innings, beating Kansas City 5-4. Starting pitcher Blake Snell, just off the injured list, had 10 strikeouts in 6 innings of work. San Diego whipped Milwaukee, the best team in baseball, 11-2. The win to ex-Dodger Walker Buehler, who pitched 6 innings. The Padres are now tied for the last NL wildcard spot. Philadelphia was beaten, in fact shut out, in its game at St. Louis 2-0. Arizona lost at home 3-2 to Colorado. Tampa Bay won its 8th straight game, 12-4 at the A's. Rays hit 6 home runs.

0: Bank sent Seattle to a fifth straight loss, 4-1. Toronto sent Boston to a fourth straight loss, 5-3. And the Vikings named Kyler Murray as their starting quarterback this year.
1: 11:19 now, the time under the way. In about 11 minutes, we'll have midday in Mid-America, brought to you in part by our good friends at Tri-County Ag. Stay tuned for that. On the way right around the corner, though, we'll check in with your quality questions with Dr. Ray Ward. Stay tuned for that in just a few. All right, here on 840 Country KTIC, filled in for J.D. Gibbs, as he'll be with you coming up later on this afternoon. Started at 2, just kind of switching roles today here on KTIC.
2: Chad Moyer with you here on KTIC. And again, here's another preview of Soybean Management Field Days. Four locations across the state this week. Middle of the week, Wednesday, it's Central City. Thursday evening, it's Crete. And then Friday, 10 to 3 at NREC near Meade. Nebraska Extension educator Aaron Nygrid helps organize this. What about the pest, the bug situation this year? And, you know, trying to control insects. And this kind of goes under the topic of IPM, Integrated Pest Management. Why is that important in soybeans?
3: Times are still tight, right? Margins are tight, so it's good to always be out there doing some scouting, seeing what's feeding on beans. So we'll have Justin McMeckin talking about, you know, defoliation and what percent do we need to worry about before we could pull the trigger on spraying. Growing seasons, it's wrapping up. So just a kind of a reminder of, yeah, what to look for now with feeding and what do we need to watch for.
2: And I think this is especially true considering you have some pests that do affect soybeans that have kind of a synergistic, they kind of double up their efforts.
3: Yeah, that's the big thing this time of year. It's not just one insect feeding, right? You get been seeing a lot of silver-spotted skippers or, you know, you'll get the Japanese beetles. So all of those together, you know, do we get enough feeding, especially if they start feeding on pods to cause concerns?
2: Yep. All right. So, Aaron, I guess here it is. You know, this is the invite. Come on out and let's get some good information, some good boots on the ground information. Right, Aaron?
3: Yes. This is a fun series just to get people out, you know, have bring some questions. It's a great opportunity to interact with not only UNL specialists and educators, but also representatives from the Nebraska Soybean Board. Bring them, you know, what are your hot topics? What are the things you want to see the board doing? So that's always important to get that feedback as well.
2: Absolutely, Aaron. Thanks for the preview. Aaron Nygrin, a Nebraska Extension educator, helps put together the Soybean Management Field Days programs. Again, if you want to get more information, and do, they would ask you that you register ahead of time as well. The website is go.unl.edu/soydays. Again, Soybean Management Field Days being held statewide this week.
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6: You know, it's as dry as it's been. If you walk out in the fields, sometimes you can, especially where they had did some cultivation, you'll see the big cracks. Well, they might be a quarter inch, a half inch wide in the soil. And it's our clays in our soils in Nebraska are shrink soil clays. When they get wet, they swell. And when they get dry, they shrink. And I thought, you know, we don't ever talk about these kind of things in our soil. And thought maybe it'd be just interesting to talk about something different sometime and talk about how our soil clays are expanding type clays. And they have lattices or really thin layers, the clay, and then there's a little thin layer and the water gets in there. And as the water evaporates, the lattices collapse and shrink the soil. And my best story is at Presho, South Dakota, in the 60s, a soil survey scientist got into a giant desiccation crack, he called it. And his alfalfa field had been alfalfa for about 30 years in a clay soil. And the alfalfa used a lot of water, and the soil shrank. And the farmer tractor fell in a hole. and I got to examine it. It's 8 feet wide and about

0: about 20 feet deep, and they called it a giant desiccation crack because the alfalfa kept taking all the water out of the clays, and then it made this one big crack. And it's just a story to tell that it was not going to crack like that in Nebraska, but the cracks mean it's getting dry.
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2: I'm Jerry Willis, and this is the Fox Business Report.
3: Inflation pulling back in July. The Consumer Price Index showing prices increased by just 0.1% last month. Tomorrow, we'll get the Producer Price Index report. We've got a mixed bag on Wall Street today. Right now, the Dow is down, while the NASDAQ and the S&P 500 are up. Drug maker Eli Lilly filing six new lawsuits against U.S. entities it alleges are selling a version of its investigational GLP-1 weight loss drug on the black market. That drug, retatrutide, is still in trials and has not yet been approved by the Food and Drug Administration. And we'll get earnings after the bell today from networking equipment giant and Dow member Cisco Systems, along with ticket marketplace StubHub and commercial spaceflight company Virgin Galactic. That's your Fox Business Report. I'm Frank Lanza, invested in you.
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0: official home for the greatest country music of all time. That's Garth Brooks at American Honky Tonk Bar Association. It's 11:30 now, the time. We got a complete check of that forecast, not too far away, but it's officially time to get Midday in Mid-America underway.
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0: And welcome on in as I'm filled in for J.D. Gibbs from 11:30 until 2 today. And then, of course, J.D. will actually join you later this afternoon starting at 2. We are seeing some scattered showers across parts of the KTIC listening area. Our friends just to the south of Central City seeing some light showers. Also some light showers down in York in the Seward area as of right now. Again, it's kind of overcast skies and little peaks of sunshine on and off throughout the morning here in West Point. And again, temperature-wise, we're sitting at about 80 degrees. Going to gradually warm up to that afternoon high near 88 this afternoon. On the way, agribusiness update not too far away with the Rural Radio Network. But right now, we need to send it over to the KTIC News Center to Connie Green on 840 Country, KTIC.
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2: I'm Connie Green in the KTIC News Center, which is sponsored by TNT Coins in Fremont, buying and appraising coins, jewelry, silver, and collectibles. A driver and three passengers fled in a vehicle from Fort Calhoun to North 48th and McKinley in Omaha. The Washington County Sheriff's activity summary shows that this vehicle crashed and a juvenile suspect was taken into custody. No injuries are indicated in that report. A cattle truck broke down at Highway 75 and County Road 12 over the weekend. Deputies assisted with traffic control for the unloading of cows into another semi. A man living in the 11,000 block of Ridge Drive called to say he found an unknown male in his backyard, though later the unknown man stated that he was hiding from people in Omaha. At that point, the property owner declined to press charges. Among the many other incidents handled by the Washington County Sheriff's Office, an Arlington parent called when their sons took off on a bike and a scooter and could not find them. The sons finally returned to the home, and the responding deputy educated the children on the importance of telling parents where they are headed and when they will return. West Point Public Schools open house is tonight, 5:30 to 7:30. It's an opportunity to explore classrooms, meet teachers, and prepare for the opening of school on Thursday. After two previous attempts at getting a game going, the softball game between Blair Police, Washington County Fire, Blair Fire, and Douglas County Fire Departments is now scheduled for September 26th. That event at the Blair Youth Sports Softball Fields at 850 Jackson Street in Blair. Not because of glamour and hustle and bustle, but for charm and affordability. Two communities in our listening area are sought after. KTIC's J.D. Gibbs has this report.
3: 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Number nine, Gothenburg, and rounding out the top ten, Broken Bow. That site also lists activities in these communities. 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
4: News. I'm CJ Papa. Changing ownership for one of the marquee franchises in the National Basketball Association. Bob Iger and Josh Kushner are ready to buy the Lakers.
5: The record-breaking price of more than $12 billion means the Lakers will have their third ownership group since last year. Mark Walter bought a controlling interest from the Buss family last year for $10 billion.
4: Fox's Jay Berman reporting. Establishment Democrat David Crowley defeats left-wing Democratic Socialist Francesca Hung in the primary for Wisconsin governor. He spoke earlier.
6: It's not about the establishment versus progressives. It's about building something bigger than any one campaign. It's about building a movement, y'all.
4: Crowley takes on the Republican Congressman Tom Tiffany, backed by President Trump, in the governor's race. America's listening to Fox News.
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0: We're going to see some sunshine kind of on and off throughout the afternoon today. Temperature-wise, we'll warm up to an afternoon high of 87. Winds will be out of the northeast and around a 10 to 15. For tonight, those showers and thunderstorms return, about an 80% chance. May hear some rumbles of thunder after midnight. We'll dip back down to a low right around 65. For tomorrow, showers and thunderstorms likely early on in the day. We'll see a chance of precip at around 60%. Temperature-wise, with a high of 77, winds will be out of the northeast at around a 10 to 15. Winds will gust up to near 20. Looking at toward a Thursday night, another round of showers and thunderstorms. Chance precip at around 60%. Cloudy skies with low right around 63. Winds will be out of the north at around 15 to 25. For your Friday, 30% chance of showers and thunderstorms, high of 78. Winds will be out of the east at around a 10 to 20. Friday night's another round of showers and thunderstorms, 40% chance. Low right around 64. Winds will be out of the east at around 5 to 10. As we roll into your weekend, yes, the showers and storms stick around. Saturday, chance for showers and thunderstorms likely after 1 o'clock. 60% chance of precipitation with a high of 79. Saturday night, still another round of showers and storms can't be ruled out with a low of 62. And then on Sunday, yes, showers and thunderstorms likely before 1 o'clock with a high of 73. So again, a pretty good chance for rain over the next 5 days all the way through the upcoming weekend. We'll keep our eyes on to that and keep you in touch. Taking a quick glance, temperatures around the area. Kind of a warm, sticky day for our friends in Norfolk. They're in at 81. Wayne's in at 78. Sioux City at 82. Decamus, it's in at 80. Blair in at 81. Fremont in at 80. Wahoo at 81. And our friends in Columbus at 81. Right here in the hearts of cattle country here in Cumming County, we currently sit right now at about 80 degrees here at Classic Country KTIC and 840 Country. It's 11:38 now the time. We'll send it back over to the Rural Radio Network coming up in moments here on Midday in Mid-America, brought to you in part by Tri-County Ag.
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9: 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September corn is up 12 and 3 quarters at 449 and 3 quarters. December up 13 at 473 and 3 quarters. September soybeans up 6 and 3 quarters at 1158 and a quarter. November up 7 and a quarter at 1176. September Chicago wheat up 19 and a half at 649 and 3 quarters. December up 18 at 666. September KC wheat is up 23 and a quarter at 722. December up 22 and a quarter at 738 and a quarter. August live cattle down $1.92 at 1230.82. October down $2.32 at 224. August feeders down $3.30 at 346.87. September down $5.27 at 339.97. October lean hogs up 80 at 84.12. 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
13: I'm Joel Janicek. The NSAA made some changes to eight-man football this year, and that there are now three classes for eight-man and a nine-game regular season schedule with 16 teams qualifying for the playoffs in each class compared to the old system when 32 teams qualified in each class. Garden Eagle Central Catholic head football coach Matt Schlabitz says there are both positives and negatives to the change.
14: I was against moving the eight-man number up to 55. I didn't think that was necessary. I think there's a lot of teams who can play eight man or who can play 11 man, a lot of teams who can play 11 man who just wanted to stay eight man. So I was against moving the number up. However, if they were going to move the number up to 55, I'm glad that they created three classes because the difference between the top of D1 and the bottom of D1 and the top of D2 and the bottom of D2, if they would not have added a third class, would have been really, really steep. That would have been a huge difference. And so I'm glad they went to three classes. I don't like that the classes don't have as many teams, 30-some teams instead of 50. But since there's only 30-some teams, I'm glad that they went to that 16-team playoff, and it makes sense to do it with 9 games. I think every team deserves a chance for that 9th game, and I think it gives us a clearer look at who the best 16 teams are.
13: GACC will compete in the newly established Class D3 this season and will be in D3 District 2 along with Archangels Catholic, Clarkson, Lee, Omaha Nation, and Windside. The Guardian Eagles Central Catholic volleyball team returns 4 starters from last year's squad that went 29-4 overall and qualified for the state tournament. Fifth-year head coach Maddie Gideon says the team had a very good offseason.
15: It went really well, Jeff. We had wonderful turnout to our conditioning and weights program over the summer. So that's always nice to see them putting in the hard work in the offseason. And then, you know, all of July we had kind of our summer volleyball camps and leagues, things like that. My goal this summer was to really push our girls and make them kind of uncomfortable in either losing situations or times where we're playing aggressive teams. So that was my goal. I think we got to see that a few times. So I'm really hoping that we see some growth from that this summer and continue to work on it.
13: The Blue Jays open up the 2026 campaign at David City Aquinas on Thursday, August 27th. The Nebraska women's soccer team will open the season tonight at Louisville. The Huskers dropped a 3-1 decision to Colorado State in an exhibition game last week. The Cardinals went 13-5-3 last season and lost to Kansas in the second round of the NCAA tournament. Game time tonight is 6:30. Kyler Murray has been named the starting quarterback for the Minnesota Vikings. Murray was picked up by the Vikings during the offseason from the Arizona Cardinals and won the job over J.J. McCarthy, Carson Wentz, and Max Brosmer. I'm Joel Janacek. Get more sports anytime at KTICradio.com.
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9: Good morning, I'm Lacey Shippey for the Rural Radio Network, and it's time to take a look at our midday commodity trade with Mike Zuzulo of Global Commodity Analytics. And of course, Mike, the big news here this hour is the updated WASDE report from the USDA. We're seeing grains react very positively with the release of that report, of course, helped by the overnight bounce here. Talk us through that report. What were the key points that you pulled out of there this morning?
18: Well, I think the key points, Lacey, is both the corn and soybean yield numbers went down. Not much in terms of the soybeans, from 53 bushels down to 52.7. That actually matched identically what I sent out to clients and subscribers yesterday after doing my survey and then working through that with the modeling that I do. And in the corn, it was a much bigger change. The USDA went from 183 bushels per acre to 180.7. That matched up really nicely with my 181 number. I came up a half a bushel just because of the surveys. I could have gone lower had the surveys not been what they were. I think, and I haven't seen this from USDA yet, but I think the heat and the drought and the crop conditions were probably the keys to why we saw such a big yield decline. And while we saw a million acreage increase, in corn harvested acres, and the soybeans saw a little bit of an increase, actually more than a little bit, 1.4 million acre increase in harvested acres. It was really about the yield as far as the domestic numbers go, because there were quite a bit of computerized modeling suggesting that we were going to be in the 184, 185 camp and push back up towards a 2 billion bushel carryover in the corn. But instead, what we see is we've gone from a 1.79 billion carryover last month to 1.653. And that was on exports being increased, beginning stocks also being decreased. So really good report from a standpoint of what the trade was fearing. And that's, I think, what would help explain why the corn has been easy to make new highs, while the beans, you know, kind of dealing with the bigger acreage base and not much of a carryover change.
9: And let's focus on the demand half of that report for corn and beans specifically. What kind of changes were made to the exports, and do you agree with those changes?
18: Exports for beans were unchanged at 1.66 billion. I would probably disagree with that. I don't think we're going to get much better than last year's 1.52 billion. So I think USDA is probably still too high on new crop soybean export sales. But, you know, Lacey, a lot of that depends on how President Xi and President Trump get along in September and then who wins the midterm elections, as far as why I'm more on the downward slope as far as expectations. For corn, USDA did, I think, the right thing by taking old crop ending stocks down. It's too late, but to make a difference, I wish they get a little bit faster in this, because this is normal for them to wait 5 or 6 months. It's right before the end of the marketing year. They took those numbers down to, you know, 1.945 billion carryover for 25-26. Upping the corn 75 million bushels in exports, I think, was the right thing to do. That is going to be a tall order, however.
9: Well, thank you, Mike. That is Mike Zuzulo of Global Commodity Analytics for your midday market update. You can receive a 2-week free trial of Mike's daily blog and analysis when you mention the Rural Radio Network at globalcomresearch.com. 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
0: Again, we saw about a 20 hundredths of rain earlier this morning fall here in West Point. Now we're going to see some partial sunshine throughout the day with a high of 87. Another round of showers and thunderstorms coming up later on tonight. About an 80% chance with a low right around 65. As we roll to tomorrow, we'll see some showers and thunderstorms likely in the morning, and with about a 60% chance of precipitation. Then as we roll to tomorrow evening, another 60% chance of showers and thunderstorms as well, with a low of 63, and another 30% chance of showers and storms coming up on Friday with a high of 78. That's your forecast. More weather information available anytime, KTICradio.com. 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
20: We're a mile north of Beamer here, and looks like we got about 90 hundredths.
21: The left lane going south on Highway 9 out of Pender is blocked.
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24: For our eastern Nebraska through midday, some hit-or-miss showers and storms still a possibility. Some of those hit-or-miss type showers and storms could also clip far northeastern portions of Kansas, even as we head into the afternoon. Otherwise, farther off to the west, another in a series of upper-level disturbances will bring a chance for some scattered storm activity by later on this afternoon back into western portions of Nebraska. Still looking to stay dry, especially in areas to the south of the I-70 corridor, though, where high temperatures will continue on the hot side. countryside through all but far northeastern portions of Kansas. Looking at those high temperatures in that 105 to 108 degree range, northeastern Kansas will stick closer to the upper 90s for high temperatures. And across the state of Nebraska, we'll have high temperatures into the upper 80s for far north central into northeastern Nebraska, but working up into the 90s, especially for the southern two-thirds of the state, and could even approach that 100 degree mark down to near McCook. Then for tonight, as that second disturbance continues to push eastward, the better coverage on the shower and storm activity will be mainly across Nebraska, though some of that hit-or-miss type activity could clip far northwest into far north central portions of Kansas for tonight, much of the remainder of Kansas largely looking to stay dry. Low temperatures for tonight, dropping back into the 60s through much of Nebraska, some lower to middle 70s for far southeastern portions of that state. Across Kansas, lower to middle 60s in the far northwest, but much of the remainder of Kansas will stick closer to the 70s to around that 80 degree mark, and upper 70s to lower 80s for low temperatures into northern Oklahoma. Then into the day on Thursday, as we'll be largely in between disturbances, showers and storms, more hit-or-miss in coverage up into Nebraska, a chance for some hit-or-miss-type late-day storms developing into far western portions of Kansas. And that's your latest regional weather outlook. From the Weatherology Weather Center, I'm meteorologist Michael Caro.
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3: All right, thanks very much there, Doug. Let's take a look at ag information here on a Wednesday, KTIC. It is time for the Platte Valley Cattlemen Annual Market Outlook Meeting. It's coming up next Monday, August 17th at the Dorneman Barn, Clarkson, Nebraska. Social hour starts at 6 p.m., the meal at 7. Guest speakers are from Commodity Solutions. They will take a look at where they believe the markets are headed, different options they have for market protection as well. Again, Platte Valley Cattlemen Outlook Meeting coming up on August 17th, Monday evening, starting at 6 p.m., Dorneman Barn, Clarkson, Nebraska. Nebraska Extension is pleased to bring you the Crop Production and Soil Health Clinic. It'll be held at NREC near Mead on August 27th. Clinic runs from about 8:30 in the morning till 4 in the afternoon. Registration at 8. The day will feature in-field hands-on sessions that'll center around two themes. First of all, innovative practices for those interested in regenerative and sustainable farming. And second, topics related to corn and soybean production to close out the 2026 growing season. Now, on the regenerative sustainable front, topics include biochar and compost extract effects and beyond cereal rye, summer annuals as cover crops. Specifically for corn and soybean production, they'll take a look at corn and soybean growth and development, what we've seen this year, corn and soybean disease update, insect updates, phosphorus and potassium recommendations, and a weed science update on growth regulators, herbicide programs, and adjuvants as well. There are CCA credits that have been applied for. If you are going to attend this, they would like you to register by August 26th. You can click on the link on the story up on the farm calendar. Otherwise, it's go.unl.edu/CMDC26. Or you could call NREC 402-624-8030, 402-624-8030. The Nebraska Leadership Education Action Development Program, or LEAD Program, has announced the selection of 29 exceptional individuals as fellows for Nebraska LEAD Class 45. Chosen for their leadership potential, commitment to agriculture, and dedication to their communities, these fellows represent a wide range of backgrounds within Nebraska's agriculture industry. Starting this September and over the next couple of years, Class 45 will engage in comprehensive curriculum designed to strengthen their leadership skills, expand their knowledge of state, national, and global ag issues, and prepare them to serve as leaders in their communities and industries. Among those that are a part of the lead group 45, Kelsey Thompson from Wisner, Nebraska, Blake Merrill from St. Edward, Asha Scheidler from Monroe, Emily Beller from Lindsay, Jonathan Mies from Elgin, among the group that are class 45. More details, see the whole class listing story up on my blog. The Nebraska Corn Board is now accepting grant applications for ethanol infrastructure support that will help Nebraska fuel retailers add or expand higher ethanol blend options like E15. Program designed to provide grants and partner with retailers to increase consumer access to safe, cleaner, and more affordable fuels while driving new demand for Nebraska-grown corn through locally produced ethanol. Retailers can apply for NCB's ethanol infrastructure support based on the type of infrastructure they plan to install. Retailers can receive funding for E15 mainstream that's intended for retailers replacing E10 base fuel with E15. Applications are due by October 30th. NebraskaCorn.gov has all the websites, Nebraska, or all of the details. Again, the website, NebraskaCorn.gov. This past Sunday, over 1,800 Iowa Corn Grower Association members and their families traveled to the Iowa Speedway, celebrated the power and performance of ethanol, part of the Iowa Corn 350, powered by ethanol NASCAR Cup Series. The race is the perfect platform to promote unleaded 88, again, that 15% blend of ethanol, which powers NASCAR lap after lap. Iowa Corn Promotion Board President and farmer Joe Roberts says the energy that overtakes the Iowa Speedway during the Iowa Corn 350 is undeniable. He says Iowa cornfields surround the track. It's incredible to partner with NASCAR, use their national platform to make that connection to attendees, not only in the stands, but the millions of viewers that are watching from home as well. Crop that surrounds the track plays a huge role in fueling their favorite drivers. That's Ag Information here at KTIC. Chad Moyer reporting.
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4: A new twist in a high-profile case. I'm Lisa Brady, Fox News. Defense lawyers for Tyler Robinson, the man accused of killing Charlie Kirk, say he should not be eligible for the death penalty because the intended target was hit.
5: In a new filing, Robinson's lawyers argued the state has failed to establish probable cause that the shooter knowingly created a great risk of death to another other than Charlie Kirk and himself.
4: Fox's Claudia Cowan. Robinson has not entered a plea, and the judge has not yet ruled on sending the case to trial. A last-minute hearing is set in the federal case against the man accused of killing a healthcare executive in New York City.
6: A hearing in the federal case against Luigi Mangione is now scheduled for Friday after prosecutors and Mangione's attorneys filed a joint request for a conference with the judge overseeing the matter. Details about what the hearing is expected to address have not been made clear, but it follows Tuesday's final pretrial hearing in the New York State case against Mangione, which is set to go to trial September 8th.
4: Fox's Tani J. Powers. Mangione has pleaded not guilty to state and federal counts in the shooting death of United Healthcare CEO Brian Thompson. Just getting word of a murder-suicide at a home daycare center in Minnesota. Police say a man killed his partner and their child and then himself. No other children were injured. A new tropical storm, Cristobal, is now churning out in the Atlantic.
7: It is not predicted to approach land and should weaken over the next couple of days. Cyclones at sea do present risks to transatlantic shipping. The National Hurricane Center is also keeping tabs on two other low-pressure systems farther south in the Atlantic, one of which has a high chance for tropical development over the next couple of days as it approaches the Lesser Antilles and the Caribbean.
4: Fox's Evan Brown. In the Pacific, forecasters say a potential tropical cyclone could strengthen before nearing the Hawaiian Islands by late Friday. 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
11: I'm Connie Green in the KTIC News Center, which is sponsored by TNT Coins in Fremont. A juvenile and three passengers began a pursuit in Fort Calhoun this past weekend. The Washington County Sheriff's Office says the vehicle crashed at North 48th and McKinley in Omaha, and the driver was taken into custody. West Point Public Schools open house is tonight, 5:30 to 7:30. It's an opportunity to explore classrooms, meet teachers, and prepare for the opening of school on Thursday. After two previous attempts at getting a game going, the softball game between Blair Police, Washington County Fire, Blair Fire, Douglas County Fire Departments, now slated for September 26th at the Blair Youth Sports Complex. Those are the latest stories from the KTIC News Center.
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0: We are going to see some peaks of sunshine kind of on and off throughout the afternoon today. Temperature-wise, we'll get up to an afternoon high of 87. Winds will be out of the northeast at around 10 to 15. Tonight, chance for some showers and thunderstorms rolling in. 80% chance. We'll see a low right around 65. So there's a pretty good chance that I may wake up after some rumbles of thunder. After midnight, coming up this evening. But as we roll to tomorrow, showers and thunderstorms likely early on in the day. About a 60% chance with a high of 77. Winds will be out of the northeast at around 10 to 20. Tomorrow evening, chance for showers and thunderstorms. About a 60% chance of precipitation with a low run around 63. Then for your Friday, 30% chance of showers and thunderstorms with a high of 78. As we roll into your Friday nights, 40% chance of showers and storms, cloudy skies, and a low right around 64. For the upcoming weekend, we call for a chance for showers and thunderstorms on Saturday. Showers will be likely in the afternoon. And again, we'll see about a 60% chance on Saturday afternoon. Temperature-wise, we'll claim for a high near 79. Saturday night, though, another round of showers and storms possible with a low of 62. And then on Sunday, chance for showers and thunderstorms early on, mostly cloudy with a high of 73. And then Sunday night, we'll see a low of 57. And then next week, Monday, partial sunshine with a high of 73. So really, we have a pretty good chances for some rain that'll be headed our way starting tonight all the way through the upcoming weekend. We'll see chances of showers and storms that could be headed our way. And again, much needed rain could be on the way. We'll just kind of have to wait and see. That is your latest weather information. 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Do want to take a quick glance, though, at some temperatures around the area. It's starting to kind of warm up this afternoon. Our friends in Norfolk in at 83. Wayne's in at 82. Sioux City at 85. Friends in Decatur at 84. Also, Fremont at 82. Wahoo at 83, Columbus in at 82, and Albion sitting in at 81. If you happen to be traveling along Interstate 80, we are seeing some scattered showers between York and Milford and Seward. Those showers are just some light, spotty showers across parts of the state. Right now here in West Point, we currently sit at around 82 degrees and some little peaks of sunshine right here in West Point. It's 12:09 now, the time, as we're going to send it back over to our friends from the Rural Radio Network, as they do have your agribusiness update standing by, as once again, Midday in Mid-America continuing on, powered in part by Tri-County Ag in Schuyler. They are getting you ready for the Ag Customer Appreciation Field Day that is coming up tomorrow.
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13: 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The grain rally continues behind new attacks on Russia's ports and the latest USDA projections. This month's WASD raised corn production slightly with increased acreage that was offset a bit by a reduction in yield estimates. Corn yield is forecasted at 180.7 bushels per acre. Soybean production was increased with higher acreage and just marginally lower yield forecasted at 52.7 bushels per acre. And the outlook for U.S. wheat is for lower supplies and smaller ending stocks with no change in domestic use or the imports. Cattle futures are lower as the USDA projects lower steer prices through this year and into next year and has raised beef imports by 73 million pounds. September corn is up 16 and a half at 453 and a quarter. December up 16 and a quarter at 476 and three quarters. September soybeans up 9 at 1160 and a half. November up 9 and three quarters at 1178 and a half. September Chicago wheat up 21 and a quarter at 651 and a half. December up 19 and three quarters at 668. September KC wheat up 25 and a quarter at 724 and a half. December up 24 and a half at 740 and a half. August live cattle are down $2 at $230.75. October down $2.45 at $223.87. August feeders are down $3.77 at $346.40. September down $5.62 at $339.62. October lean hogs up 65 cents at $83.97. December up 92 at $75.05. 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
16: Scout Nebraska puts late-season crop scouting in growers' hands.
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16: Plus, plant pathologists watch scattered corn and soybean disease issues. It's midday. Time for Top Ag News. I'm Steve White. Kids are going back to school. There's irrigation to watch and chores to do. Knowing that, extension educators say they're looking for new ways to reach growers as they use Facebook, X, and YouTube to share timely updates on disease and insect pressure from fields across the state. Talon Muse says the goal is to give growers live, up-to-date information wherever they are.
17: So the Scout Nebraska project is really just our way to provide like live, the most up-to-date feedback for growers that we can. And
16: throughout the summer, extension specialists have hosted regular live streams and posted short-form videos. Wednesday marks the first ever virtual field day from the Scout Nebraska team. Educators are checking in from different regions to show what they're finding in corn, soybeans, alfalfa, sorghum, and other crops. Dylan Mangel said the format is designed to be convenient.
18: Yeah, we want to meet the growers where they are, however works best for them.
16: To follow along, look up Scout Nebraska. That's the channel name on YouTube, and follow Scout Nebraska as a hashtag on your favorite social media platform. That scouting theme is especially important in a year where plant disease pressure has been more scattered than overwhelming. Nebraska Extension plant pathologist Tamara Jackson-Zims.
19: You know, a farmer may have 20 years of experience growing corn or soybean, but realistically, he or she probably has 1 year of experience 20 times, because no 2 years are the same, and boy, 25 and 26 have definitely been good examples.
16: Jackson Zim says Nebraska growers are not seeing southern rust as they did last year. It does not overwinter, and so far this season, there's not one overwhelming issue.
19: We have not had nearly the pressure. We've got lots of diseases, but only, what we said, a smattering.
16: She reminds growers samples can be given to Nebraska Extension and sent to the lab, which helps specialists stay on top of what's happening across the state. And growers can also check out CropWatch for the latest updates. And while disease scouting is one part of protecting yield this season, researchers are also looking at the genetic base behind future corn yields. Maddie Weber has findings of a new report.
20: University of Illinois researchers found critically low genetic variation for yield in one important group of corn breeding lines used to develop hybrids across the Corn Belt. Researchers say decades of selecting and reusing the best performing genetics have narrowed the pool, potentially making it harder to breed corn that can handle future challenges like heat, drought, and disease. The good news, plenty of genetic diversity remains elsewhere. Researchers say breeders can introduce new genetics to keep improving yields and adapting corn for future growing conditions.
16: Thanks, Maddie. Today brings night two of soybean management field days. Things kicked off Tuesday in North Platte. Tonight comes to Central City, followed by Crete on Thursday and Friday at NREC near Meade. Sponsored by the Nebraska Soybean Board and Nebraska Extension, it's a tightly packed two-hour event covering a wide range of soybean issues. Soybean management field days are free to attend. And the Nebraska Corn Board welcomes new members today. Longtime board members Brandon Honeycutt and Jay Reiners have seen their terms expire. The board is set to welcome Michael Bergen and Austin Niss. Austin farms near Minotair and holds the at-large seat, while Michael farms in Hamilton County. And again, don't forget, soybean management field days happening across the state this week. And that is a midday check of ag news. This is the Rural Radio Network.
0: And thank you very much there, Steve. As midday in Mid-America continuing on, brought to you in part by Tri-County Ag near Schuyler. As your ag information this hour, brought to you in part by Mid-Continent Irrigation. 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
2: When you serve backyard farmers in every county of Nebraska and reach kids all across the state and earn national recognition, you must be doing something right, and Elizabeth Ekstrom certainly is, as the Nebraska Extension Educator was recently honored with the Distinguished Service Award from the National Association of County Ag Agents.
3: So that was really humbling for our state to move my application forward on behalf of Nebraska to the national organization.
2: You put on a lot of different programs. You're part of Backyard Farmer. You take lots of phone calls and emails, and you stay pretty busy, don't you?
3: Yep. Every day is a new adventure. No day is ever the same.

0: So, yeah, we keep really busy.
1: One of the things that I love that you do is the, what do we call it, the special garden project for 4-H members, where every year you come up with something new for kids to learn about.
0: Yeah, so I've been doing the special garden project for about 16 years, and every year we pick a new and different plant for youth to grow, whether that's Armenian cucumbers that nobody's ever grown before, or this year we did a marigold. But the goal is to get youth interested in the area of horticulture, growing something different, whether it's a flower or a vegetable or an herb. And then what they can do is they can take it to their county fair and to their state fair. And the goal is to have them learn something in the process.
1: And for a little of your background, you're definitely a farm kid. You grew up near Coatesfield, I guess it would be. And, you know, I mean, you're always growing something. Is that fair to say?
0: That is fair to say. So involved in FFA and 4-H, went to college, involved there, decided, what am I going to do? Well, I'll just go into extension.
1: You know, that's the fun part about your job, I have to think, is through extension is just getting to meet a lot of different people, work with people, as you mentioned, getting to work, whether it's youth or the Master Gardener program.
0: That is for sure. We never know what's going to walk in that door, whether it's an identification of, you know, what's wrong with this tree, what's this weed, you know, dealing with the commercial applicators for pesticide training. So, you know, we really go across the board from 4-H all the way up to the actively aging.
1: And if people are listening to us and saying, gosh, she sounds familiar, where have I heard your voice? They've probably seen you on TV. You do Backyard Farmer quite often, don't you?
0: Yep, I'm on Backyard Farmer about once a month, and I've been doing that for probably like 17 years. You know, we're just trying to get out there and get the information to people on what they need to be aware of.
1: Because you kind of serve a number of counties, I'm guessing, in central Nebraska. Is that right?
0: Correct. Within Nebraska Extension, each subject matter area has accountability regions. And in the area of horticulture, we're kind of few and far between. So I have about 25 counties. It's a swath from Kansas to South Dakota, from the edge of Hall all the way over to the edge of Dawson, north to south.
1: And as mentioned, I'm sure you see all sorts of things. You get all sorts of pictures emailed and texted to you. And what is this problem and that problem? But that means people are out there growing things and gardening. And that means people are doing good stuff. And I'm sure you want to help them out, right?
0: Yep, that's the goal with Nebraska Extension. We want to be that impartial third party that gives you the information that you need in order to make informed decisions. You know, whether that's in the area of livestock or crops or horticulture, that's our goal. And we're not out there to sell you anything. We're out there to help any way that we can. We have a whole network where we will call on that network of educators and specialists to get you the answer that you need.
1: She gets people answers. Now Elizabeth Ekstrom gets an award as one of the top extension agricultural agents in the country.
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4: 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I said, well, we should have got that song. She said, you did. I said, what do you mean? She said, well, that song was on the CD they pitched you with Queen of My Double Wide Trailer, and Buddy let it go. And it was John Deere Green.
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5: All right, it's 12:25 now, the time here at KTIC. 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
3: I'm Joel Janacek. The NSAA made some changes to eight-man football this year, and that there are now three classes for eight-man and a nine-game regular season schedule, with 16 teams qualifying for the playoffs in each class, compared to the old system when 32 teams qualified in each class. Guardian Eagle Central Catholic head football coach Matt Schlabitz says there are both positives and negatives to the change.
6: I was against moving the eight-man number up to 55. I didn't think that was necessary. I think there's a lot of teams who can play eight man or who can play 11.

0: lot of teams who can play 11-man who just wanted to stay 8-man. So I was against moving the number up. However, if they were going to move the number up to 55, I'm glad that they created three classes, because the difference between the top of D1 and the bottom of D1 and the top of D2 and the bottom of D2, if they would not have added a third class, would have been really, really steep. That would have been a huge difference. And so I'm glad they went to three classes. I don't like that the classes don't have as many teams, 30-some teams instead of 50. But since there's only 30-some teams, I'm glad that they went to that 16-team playoff, and it makes sense to do it with 9 games. I think every team deserves a chance for that 9th game, and I think it gives us a clearer look at who the best 16 teams are.
1: GACC will compete in the newly established Class D3 this season and will be in D3 District 2 along with Archangels Catholic, Clarkson, Lee, Omaha Nation, and Windside. The Garden Eagle Central Catholic volleyball team returns 4 starters from last year's squad that went 29-4 overall and qualified for the state tournament. Fifth-year head coach Maddie Gideon says the team had a very good offseason.
2: It went really well, Jeff. We had wonderful turnout to our conditioning and weights program over the summer. So that's always nice to see them putting in the hard work in the offseason. And then, you know, all of July we had kind of our summer volleyball camps and leagues, things like that. My goal this summer was to really push our girls and make them kind of uncomfortable in either losing situations or times where we're playing aggressive teams. So that was my goal. I think we got to see that a few times. So I'm really hoping that we see some growth from that this summer and continue to work on it.
1: The Blue Jays open up the 2026 campaign at David City Aquinas on Thursday, August 27th. The Nebraska women's soccer team will open the season tonight at Louisville. The Huskers dropped a 3-1 decision to Colorado State in an exhibition game last week. The Cardinals went 13-5-3 last season and lost to Kansas in the second round of the NCAA tournament. Game time tonight is 6:30. Kyler Murray has been named the starting quarterback for the Minnesota Vikings. Murray was picked up by the Vikings during the offseason from the Arizona Cardinals and won the job over J.J. McCarthy, Carson Wentz, and Max Brosmer. I'm Joel Janacek. Get more sports anytime at KTICradio.com.
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9: 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Also, I have a complete check of the forecast and another agribusiness update about 10 minutes away. Time now, though, for your latest local and regional news from the KTIC News Center. 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
10: Now, here's an update from the KTIC News Center. I'm Connie Green in the KTIC News Center, which is sponsored by TNT Coins and Fremont, appraising and buying coins, silver, jewelry, and collectible treasures. Six responses to calls were made Monday and Tuesday by the Blair Volunteer Fire and Rescue Department. Rescue calls regarding a person having trouble breathing, another person injured in a fall, a third rescue call for Monday to assist a person up. Also Monday evening, the department responded to an automatic fire detection signal. Tuesday, responses were made to help a sick person and a person hurt in a fall. The Omaha Metro Youth Baseball organizer accused of defrauding 17 families to support his gambling addiction is in custody. Sam Ling faces a theft by deception charge after families from the Omaha Nighthawks youth baseball team raised concerns in February. Lang turned himself in yesterday. A number of parents say they paid $1,250 for each of their sons to play in the 14 and under team. Shortly after receiving the payments, Lang reportedly emailed the family saying he was dissolving the organization and promising refunds that never came. Investigators examined Lang's payment accounts and found that between July 2022 and November of 2022, he collected over $18,000 from the victims. One person is dead following an accident on eastbound I-80 near the Highway 75 interchange in Omaha just after 4 a.m. Monday morning. A sedan hit the 32nd Street bridge support and burst into flames. That person, who was partially ejected, was found dead at the scene. That fatality has been identified as 20-year-old Marina Gonzalez Macias. She was pronounced dead at the scene, according to Omaha first responders. Several law enforcement agencies received grants from the Nebraska Office of Highway Safety that enabled extra coverage for traffic enforcement from July 27th through August 9th, among them the Dodge County Sheriff's Office. During that time, 175 vehicles were contacted, 94 citations issued, 66 of those for speeding. 11 fugitives were caught. Other matters uncovered during that enforcement: people driving who had suspended licenses, drunk driving, lack of a child restraint, and more. Tomorrow is the first day of school for most area districts, and with that, West Point Beamer Superintendent D.J. Weddle has some suggestions to help ease your child into the new school year.
11: Probably the biggest thing I would say is establishing routines again. You know, maybe particularly for our younger learners, you know, maybe if their bedtime's been a little bit later than it wouldn't be on a school night, maybe start trying to knock that out yet this week, you know. So when it comes Thursday and they're getting up a little bit earlier, you know, they're ready to go again. And obviously good meal the night before, nice breakfast for that learning, that always helps. We always try to promote that. But just coming in with that positive mindset and being ready to go. We begin, we do have a noon dismissal on that day. So just as a reminder to families.
10: Drivers are encouraged to use extra caution in school zones and along school bus routes. Those are the latest stories from the KTIC News Center.
12: News. I'm Gianna Gelosi. President Trump posting to Truth Social that the U.S. has total control over the Strait of Hormuz, but talks appear to have stalled.
13: We do know the head of Iran's Supreme National Security Council said Tuesday the Strait would not reopen until the United States meets all Iranian conditions. This includes unfreezing assets, giving compensation, and ending the war. Yesterday, U.S. forces disabled a Panama-flagged vessel that ignored warnings in the Gulf of Oman about the ongoing U.S. naval blockade.
12: Fox's Trey Yang's accused killer Luigi Mangione has a last-minute federal hearing coming up, triggering speculation about a plea deal a month out from his state trial.
14: But if his federal case were to be resolved with a guilty plea, legal experts say his attorneys could renew an effort to get some or potentially all of the state case thrown out.
12: It's Fox's CB Cotton. 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
9: We'll see some partial sunshine across the listed area today. And again, we'll get up to an afternoon high of 87. Winds will be out of the northeast at 10 to 15. Tonight, then,

0: Chance for showers and thunderstorms. Chance precip around 80%. Dip back down to a low run around 65. And again, winds out of the east at 10 to 15. For tomorrow, showers and thunderstorms will be likely. Chance precip at around 60%. And again, mostly cloudy skies with a high of 77. Looking toward tomorrow evening, chance for showers and thunderstorms rolling in. We'll see a chance precip at around 60%. Dip back down to a low run around 63. For your Friday, 30% chance of showers and thunderstorms. See cloud cover with a high of 78. Friday night, 40% chance of showers and thunderstorms as well, with a low run around 64. For the weekend, yeah, the rain chances still continue. Saturday, chance for showers and thunderstorms. Calling already for a 60% chance on Saturday. And again, we'll see that likely in the afternoon with a high of 80. Saturday night, still a round of showers and thunderstorms. Can't be ruled out with a low of 62. Sunday, showers and storms early on in the day. Cloud cover by the afternoon with a high of 73. Sunday night, we'll see a low of 57. By Monday of next week, partial sunshine with a high of 73. Monday night, a chance for showers and storms at a low of 58. And by Tuesday of next week, another round of showers and thunderstorms with a high of 77. So once again, through the day today, kind of recapping that forecast, going to feel pretty nice out there. We'll climb for a high of 87 and some sunshine, a little bit of a light breeze out of the northeast, then around at 10 to 15. And then again tonight, those showers and storms will be moving in most likely after midnight with an 80% chance of precipitation. So again, looks like we're going to hear some good rumbles of thunder coming up later on this evening, and hopefully some much-needed rain will be on the way tonight and into tomorrow, with even more chances all the way through the upcoming weekend. Taking a quick glance, temperatures across the KTIC listening area this afternoon. Looks like Wayne's the warm spot in at 84. Actually, Sioux City a little warmer at 87. Norfolk in at 83. Columbus, 82. Wahoo in at 85. Fremont at 82. Friends in Blair at 83. And also the capital city of Lincoln. Might be seeing a few sprinkles in 82 at this hour. Right here at the KTIC studios, temperature-wise, we're sitting at about 85 degrees and a little cloud cover with some peaks of sunshine kind of on and off throughout the afternoon. On to the way here in just a few moments, we're going to send it back over to our friends from the Rural Radio Network as they are going to check in with an agribusiness update. Stay tuned for that here on KTIC.
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0: It's about 12:39 now the time here during midday in Mid-America. 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It'll be on Saturday from 8 until 10 or until the food is gone. 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
4: 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September corn is up 19 and a quarter at 456. December up 19 at 479 and a half. September soybeans are up 12 at 1163 and a half. November up 13 and a quarter at 1182. September Chicago wheat up 23 and a half at 653 and three quarters. December up 20 and a quarter at 670 and a half. September Kansas City wheat up 27 and a half at 726 and three quarters. December up 26 and three quarters at 742 and three quarters. August live cattle are down 257 at 230.17. October down 282 at 223.50. August feeders down 417 at 346. September down 587 at 339.37. October lean hogs are up a quarter at 83.57 here on the Rural Radio Network.
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4: Welcome back for a look at your cash livestock trade. There is some light cash cattle trade that's been noted in Nebraska at 368, which is $2 lower than last week's weighted average, but not enough cattle to say that an accurate trend has developed just yet. A major packer in Kansas is said to be cutting production hours this week, and that could affect this week's Fed market. Box beef prices are higher. Choice up 47 at 373.78. Select up 40 at 350.20 with a movement of 55 loads. And hog prices are lower, down 111 with a weighted average price of 95.85 on 635 head and a five-day rolling average of 97.04. Pork cutouts totaled 166 loads, and pork cutout values are down 19 cents at 101.29. That's a look at your cash livestock trade here on the Rural Radio Network.
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9: They took a leap of faith by planting thousands upon thousands of fresh-cut flowers to harvest in the middle of winter in the middle of Nebraska. And now Creek's Bend Family Farm, just outside of Overton, is one of the few farms in the country able to supply fresh-cut flowers across the U.S.
10: Right now, we're sitting in the middle of June. This tunnel has already had an entire crop, so we're on our second season in this tunnel. We've been harvesting out here since December 15th of this year was our first harvest, so we're pretty continuous in this tunnel. Some of the beds might turn five times in a year, some of them might turn three times in a year, but the production is continuous. We love growing in the off-season months.
9: But growing year-round isn't as simple as putting plastic over a greenhouse.
2: Summer heat can be just as challenging as winter cold. So every crop rotation is carefully planned to keep flowers blooming every month of the year.
10: Since December 15th, we have cut flowers out of a bed in here every single day in that time period. Thousands and thousands of flowers. So.
2: And those flowers aren't just staying in central Nebraska. They're traveling across the country during a time when very few flowers are grown domestically.
10: This year, we had no idea if we could grow flowers in the middle of winter, specifically for Valentine's Day. We took a huge leap of faith in just the fact that we wanted to do it. So we planted over 20,000 flowers in this tunnel, and we waited. And they came. They started blooming in the middle of December, and we shipped flowers coast to coast all over the country. We had flowers that go to floral shops all over Nebraska and wholesalers all over the country. This coming year, we're actually looking at whether we want to add truck routes, getting flowers into, say, Omaha, Denver, Kansas City, and trying to find different areas to get those flowers out. There's very few cut flowers in the United States, December, January, and February. And so we want to grow as many as we can.
2: That demand highlights something many consumers never realize. Most cut flowers sold in the United States aren't grown here at all.
10: Cut flowers are an important part of our lives, and most people are unaware that 80 to 90% of cut flowers at peak U.S. production, we imported nearly all cut flowers into this country.
2: But as you can imagine, growing flowers through a Nebraska winter requires more than just determination. It also requires finding an economical way to keep plants alive when temperatures fall below zero. So instead of relying on propane, Creeks Bend turned to a resource that's abundant across Nebraska.
10: The only reason we can grow year-round, a lot of people think because when you put up these tunnels, you can see we grow in the dirt just like we do outside. A lot of people think when you put up the tunnels, that creates heat in the daytime. For sure, you can feel it right now. It captures those UVs, and it really does convert the heat during daylight hours. But as soon as that sun goes down, you lose the benefit of the sun, and it will be as cold as it is outside in about 60 minutes after sunset. So for us to grow in the off season, we have to find a way to bring up that nighttime temperature. I think our lowest temperature this winter was somewhere in the negative 15 to 20 degree range. So you obviously cannot, we were harvesting flowers on that same day. So if we had not supplemented the heat, we wouldn't be growing flowers year round.
2: The heat comes from something many Nebraska farmers leave behind after harvest, corn stalks.
10: We go behind corn harvest and harvest about 60 acres of corn stalk residue. We bring them here to the property, and every single day of the winter, we're burning those bales. They heat thousands of gallons of water that's then pumped underground and into our tunnels to this radiator network. And those radiators stay hot all winter. And as we need heat, fans trigger on and blow across those warm coils.
2: But even after those stalks have produced heat, the nutrients aren't lost.
10: Our biomass heating system does a phenomenal job incinerating those bales down into this beautiful biochar ash. And that ash retains all of that nutrient value. We push that out the backside of the biomass heater, and it goes right into our composting program. And that gets returned to the dirt, either here in our tunnels or out in the field.
2: Today, just 3 years after Creeks Bend got its start, it's growing much more than flowers. The 10-acre farm also produces vegetables, raspberries, apples, pumpkins, eggs, and heritage pork, while operating a year-round farm store that's stocked with baked goods and locally produced foods. It's all part of building another market for Nebraska agriculture.
10: We're doing a lot of things out here that a lot of people, I think, want. We want to get back to more wholesome ways of living, and I love people to come out and dream with us and realize how much of our heart and soul has gone into this operation and how that's made this go from nothing in 2023 to what it is now.
9: Again, a big thanks to Cassidy Thompson for inviting us out to Creeks Bend Family Farm just outside of Overton. She and her family running this operation. We invite you to come check it out and follow along with our series all summer long as we highlight specialty crop growers across the state.
0: As once again, midday at Mid-America continuing on here on KTIC. It's 12:49 now the time. Don't forget, big birthday open house this weekend. Joyce Peterson celebrating her 80th birthday. You can hold an open house that's this Saturday from 1 to 6 at the Dodge VFW in Dodge. 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They'd love to have you be a part of it. 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On the way here in just a few moments, we'll check in with our farm calendar. Chad Moyer will have that before the hour is up. Also have our ag forecast as well with our friends from Weatherology. All right, here on Classic Country KTIC, it is now 12:51. Now the time, temperature-wise, here in West Point, we are currently sitting at about 82 degrees here in the heart of cattle country.
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15: For far eastern Nebraska through midday, some hit-or-miss showers and storms still a possibility. Some of those hit-or-miss type showers and storms could also clip far northeastern portions of Kansas, even as we head into the afternoon. Otherwise, farther off to the west, another in a series of upper-level disturbances will bring a chance for some scattered storm activity by later on this afternoon back into western portions of Nebraska. Still looking to stay dry, especially in areas to the south of the I-70 corridor, though, where high temperatures will continue on the hot side through all but far northeastern portions of Kansas. Looking at those high temperatures in that 105 to 108 degree range, northeastern Kansas will stick closer to the upper 90s for high temperatures. And across the state of Nebraska, we'll have high temperatures into the upper 80s for far north central into northeastern Nebraska, but working up into the 90s, especially for the southern two-thirds of the state, and could even approach that 100 degree mark down to near McCook. Then for tonight, as that second disturbance continues to push eastward, the better coverage on the shower and storm activity will be mainly across Nebraska, though some of that hit-or-miss type activity could clip far northwest into far north central portions of Kansas for tonight, much of the remainder of Kansas largely looking to stay dry. Low temperatures for tonight, dropping back into the 60s through much of Nebraska, some lower to middle 70s for far southeastern portions of that state. Across Kansas, lower to middle 60s in the far northwest, but much of the remainder of Kansas will stick closer to the 70s to around that 80-degree mark, and upper 70s to lower 80s for low temperatures into northern Oklahoma. Then into the day on Thursday, as we'll be largely in between disturbances, showers and storms, more hit-or-miss in coverage up into Nebraska, a chance for some hit-or-miss type late-day storms developing into far western portions of Kansas. And that's your latest regional weather outlook. From the Weatherology Weather Center, I'm meteorologist Michael Caro.
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16: 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You can still register by the end of the day today, 402-727-2775. Other ones in Lincoln, August 20th, Columbus, August 26th, Omaha, September 1st. Contact those Extension offices directly to get registered. AFAN, the Alliance for the Future of Ag in Nebraska, has a modern cattle facilities lunch and learn event. It'll be on August 13th, 11 till 2 at NREC at Mead. You'll learn about feeding cattle under roof and in pens surface with roller compacted concrete. 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The Farmers National Company is hosting a program. It's a landowner update workshop. They're going to discuss current market trends, estate planning considerations, and more. August 13th in Sioux City. You can still register online. Click the link up on the farm calendar or go to farmersnational.com. Soybean Management Field Days continues across the state. There is a session coming up on Friday, August 14th. It's a field day at NREC at Mead. They'll highlight the soybean tap contest and the interactive discussions and the plot tour and talk about other soybean production issues as well. Still register online. Just go to the website at go.unl.edu/soydays. The direct link is up on the farm calendar as well. The latest trends in Nebraska cash rental rates and issues related to landlord and tenant communications all will be covered at the Ag Land Management Quarterly Webinar hosted by the Center for Ag Profitability. It'll be on Monday, August 17th, 12 noon. And again, going over the latest in the Nebraska farm real estate information, cash rental rates, land values, real estate transactions. What's the latest with that? Jim Jansen and Anastasia Meyer from Department of Ag Econ at UNL will lead that conversation. Again, that's Monday, 12 noon. Go to cap.unl.edu to get more information. Iowa State University and the Iowa Beef Center are hosting the Cyclone Cattle Feeder Days, the last full week in August. Topics include a market outlook, optimizing manure value, opportunities to incorporate new and current technologies, and a research update. The stops include Monday, August 24th, Swan Lake Education Center in Carroll. They do want you to register by August 17th. 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The direct link is on the farm calendar as well. Again, August 17th. 17th, the deadline to register. Nebraska Extension is once again hosting a flame weeding workshop. It'll be at NREC near Mead on August 20th. Participants will learn how to properly flame all major Midwest weeds in eight crops: field corn, sweet corn, popcorn, soybeans, sorghum, alfalfa, sunflowers, and wheat. Several organic farmers will share their experiences. Register, click the link up on the farm calendar. Iowa State University Extension continues with its farmland leasing arrangements meetings. The next one is coming up on August 20th, 1:30 p.m. That'll be at the Carroll County Extension Office. Call ahead to register, 712-792-2364. For more information on these and other items, check the website, go online to kticeradio.com, click on events, and then click on the farm calendar. I'm Chad Moyer, reporting on KTIC.
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17: A cautious approach from the new Attorney General, Elisa Brady, Fox News. Todd Blanche just taking a wide variety of questions from reporters, including about the contempt referral from a Senate panel over Dr. Anthony Fauci invoking his right to remain silent in a recent COVID-related hearing, even though he was preemptively pardoned by President Biden.
18: When the Department of Justice receives a referral from Congress, there's a process. There's a process of how we take it in and how we investigate it.
17: Blanche says any update on a potential Fauci contempt case would be when a decision is made, adding he does not expect that anytime soon. The comments from Blanche coming during a news conference to announce 11 people indicted in connection with more than 1,000 sham marriages across the country since 2016, many involving Chinese citizens and more under investigation. Police in Minnesota say it appears a man killed his partner, their child, and then himself at a home daycare they own.
19: Multiple police agencies on scene of the Brown Bear Home Daycare in Hopkins in the suburban Twin Cities following what we're told was a domestic incident.
20: Upon arrival, officers located a deceased male, female, and juvenile victim.
19: Hopkins Police Chief Brent Johnson.
20: There were other children present within the daycare, and we were able to get them out of the daycare and reunify them with their parents.
19: We're told none of the daycare children were injured, that all of the deceased lived in the home and were related.
17: Fox's Jeff Manasso. Police say another parent witnessed the attack while dropping off a child and called police. The man accused of killing Charlie Kirk has not entered a plea, but his defense lawyers now say the intended target was hit during the shooting and that others were not endangered as part of their argument in a new filing that Tyler Robinson should not be eligible for the death penalty if convicted. 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
24: I'm Connie Green in the KTIC News Center, which is sponsored by TNT Coins in Fremont. A juvenile and three passengers began a pursuit in Fort Calhoun this past weekend. The Washington County Sheriff's Office says the vehicle crashed at North 48th and McKinley in Omaha, and the driver was taken into custody. West Point Public Schools open house is tonight, 5:30 to 7:30. It's an opportunity to explore classrooms, meet teachers, and prepare for the opening of school on Thursday. After two previous attempts at getting a game going, the softball game between Blair Police, Washington County Fire, Blair Fire, Douglas County Fire Departments, now slated for September 26th at the Blair Youth Sports Complex. Those are the latest stories from the KTIC News Center.
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0: Well, we're going to continue to see a little bit of sunshine kind of on and off throughout the afternoon today. Temperature-wise, we'll aim for a high of 87. Winds will be out of the northeast at 10 to 15. Tonight, then, chance for showers and thunderstorms. Chance precip at around 80%. We'll dip back down to a low right around 65. As we're out to tomorrow, showers and thunderstorms will be likely early on in the day. Chance precip at around 60%. With a high right around 77. As we roll toward tomorrow evening, a chance for showers and thunderstorms, chance precip at around 60%, with a low right around 63. For your Friday, a 30% chance of showers and thunderstorms, and we'll get back up to an afternoon high of 78. Friday night, 40% chance of showers and thunderstorms, and a low right around 64. As we look into your weekend, though, more chances for rain. 60% chance of showers and thunderstorms likely. And the afternoon coming up on Saturday with a high of 79. Saturday night, another round of showers and thunderstorms with a low of 62. And then on Sunday, another round of showers and thunderstorms with the high of 73. That is your forecast, as once again, more weather information is always available by logging on to our website at kticeradio.com. Some temperatures, though, around the area. Friends in Norfolk in at 86, Wayne's in at 85, Sioux City at 87, Tecama at 85, Fremont 84, Wahoo 86, and a Friends in Columbus in at 84. Right here in the hearts of cattle country, here in West Point, temperature-wise, we're now sitting at 85 degrees. And again, we saw about 20 hundredths of rainfall earlier this morning. Here in West Point, just 20 hundredths fell. But again, sounds like much-needed rain is on the way coming up tonight and into tomorrow. And then even more chances as we roll on into the rest of the work week. We'll continue to keep you up to date. More weather information available, log on to our website. 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Well, there's an open house that's happening this upcoming weekend. It'll be for Pastor Lewis and Norma Miller. It'll take place this Saturday from 6:30 to 8 at the Legion Hall in Beamer. Pastor Lewis is retiring after 21 years of service to the Beamer Mennonite Church and the surrounding community. They'll have cake and ice cream. and they hope you can join them for the open house that'll take place again. That's this Saturday from 6:30 to 8 at the Legion Hall in the Beamer. And best of wishes to Pastor Lewis and Norma Miller on their retirement. Details available, of course, anytime at kticradio.com. It is now 10 minutes after 1 o'clock. Well, we need to send it back over to our friends from the Rural Radio Network as Midday and Mid-America continue on.
6: 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Grain trade is going to end the day strong after the overnight rally sparked by more attacks on Russian ports was supported throughout the day by the USDA's latest numbers. This month's WASDE raised corn production slightly with increased acreage that was offset a bit by a reduction in yield estimates. Soybean production was increased with higher acreage as well and just marginally lower yield. And the outlook for U.S. wheat is for lower supplies, smaller ending stocks, and no change in domestic use or imports. The USDA projected lower steer prices through this year and into next and raised beef imports by 73 million pounds. September corn is up 21 at 457 and three quarters. December up 20 and a half at 481. September soybeans are up 14 and a half at 1166. November up 15 at 1183 and three quarters. September Chicago wheat up 23 at 653 and a quarter. December up 21 and three quarters at 670. September KC wheat up 22 and a half at 721 and a half. December up 22 and three quarters at 738 and three quarters. September soybean meal up 3 at 308. September bean oil up 59 at 6916. August live cattle are down 217 at 230.57. October down 252 at 223.80. August feeders down 382 at 346.35. September down 590 at 339.35. And October lean hogs up 22 cents at 83.55. That's a check of your markets. 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
6: 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It's time now for a check of your closing livestock markets with David Erickson of Ag Optimus in Akron, Iowa. And David, what did you make of today's trade here as we end the day to the downside?
27: Yeah, the cattle market has been under a little bit of pressure today, continuing the up and down nature of the market that we've experienced. The live cattle is pulling down into some support levels on the chart, while the feeder cattle are breaking some recent support levels, which suggests that they're heading to kind of our previous lows. On the cash side, negotiated fed cattle trade has been mostly quiet so far this week, with light demand reported across the major feeding regions. Last week, established trade was mostly around 235 with around 370 on the dress side. Box beef is showing a softer tone. Choice was quoted around 373 on the morning print, up 247, while select was near 350, up 40. On the morning print. The choice select spread remains pretty wide, which continues to signal pretty solid demand for higher grading beef, but softer cutout is worth watching if the packer margins continue to be tight like they have been. In the feeder market, the CME feeder index was reported just above 354, down from the prior day, but still historically pretty high. Auction reports continue to show strong values for qualifying feeders, though the futures volatility and feed costs remain key factors, especially as we had the WASDE report and the corn up 20. Producers should keep an eye on late week cash bids, packer demand, and any movement in the corn price before before they make any marketing decisions. And so we'll see how the rest of that develops.
6: Well, thank you, David. That again is David Erickson of Ag Optimist joining us here on the Rural Radio Network.
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2: Chad Moyer with you. It is time to catch up with the folks at Crary Industries. Once again, Kenton Johnson joins us for an update. Kenton, you and I talked a little bit closer to spring, early summer, about water management solutions that's available from Crary Industries. Now, Kenton, let's kind of take that discussion and put it in a harvest frame of mind. You know, as guys are out in the combine this fall, you know, maybe it is a good time to see what sort of water management needs to happen for next year. Is that a fair statement?
3: Oh, for sure. Yeah. So basically, fall is always a great opportunity to, you know, address some of those problem areas in fields. You know, the wetter areas, of course, typically are some of the bigger yield loss areas that we see in the upper Midwest here. And, you know, during harvest is definitely a perfect time to point out if there are areas that need attention.
2: Is it as simple as just looking at the yield map and seeing where there might be a dip, or, you know, what are you looking at in a field surface to kind of, to kind of trigger or to kind of indicate that, hey, maybe there's a water management problem?
3: So, I mean, yeah, there's, you know, like everything, there's a lot of data these days, and so there would be multiple tools. Yield maps are definitely a good sign for sure. But you also have, you know, if you're doing, you know, tissue sampling, you know, soil sampling, those might be some of the times you might see, you know, water stress in the plants, or, you know, potentially, you know, high nutrient loss just from, you know, water issues in the fields for sure.
2: If folks would like to talk a little bit more about water management at the surface and below surface, where can they go to get more information, Kenton?
3: Yep, so they can find more information at crary.com, so crary.com.
2: Good to have you on the air again. Thank you so much. Again, that's Kenton Johnson. He is with Crary Industries. Again, water management solutions, harvest aid solutions as well. Here as we get into the fall, 2026.
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14: No 2 years are alike, and Tamara Jackson-Sims knows that well from Nebraska Extension Plant Pathology. We're just talking, there's a saying that you've learned, and I think it's a good one.
15: I think one of my esteemed colleagues in the past has said to me, you know, a farmer may have 20 years of experience growing corn or soybean, but realistically, he or she probably has 1 year of experience 20 times, because no 2 years are the same, and boy, 25 and 26 have definitely been good examples.
14: Yeah, the last year's issues and this year's issues are not the same. We don't have one just overwhelming issue, but it's just kind of a smattering of a bunch of different plant pathology things we're looking at, don't we?
15: That's right. And so last year, you know, we're still carrying trauma for the amount of southern rust that we dealt with last year. And the good news is southern rust didn't overwinter. It can't overwinter. But this year, people were pretty concerned about it. And so this year, the good news is we have not had nearly the pressure. We've got lots of diseases, but only, what we said, a smattering of them, and not a lot of anything that could increase as we move forward. But most of us are out of the woods because our corn has matured enough that it shouldn't cause big problems for most of us.
14: Soybeans, is this time of year, have some pressure that way?
15: Very little pressure. I'm hearing from my colleagues like Dylan Mangel, and so there's a little bit out there, and it's certainly worth paying attention to, but stay tuned for more information, and we look forward to hearing everybody and wish them high yields.
14: I imagine, though, there's emerging things that you're watching. Are there any things that are kind of on your radar that are in the vicinity or maybe starting to get close to Nebraska that are pathology issues that you're watching?
15: There is, and so I know my colleague Dylan is looking

0: overseeing and working with everybody in Nebraska Extension. So please reach out to us with your questions.
1: As we start to wrap things up, though, Tamara, the good news is there's not just one yield robber that's taken a lot off this year. Hopefully, in those terms, we'll be all right.
0: I think so. You know, corn is looking really good generally. I know we had some pretty tough weather and some severe weather impacts earlier, and you may see some effects later on from that too, and your yield and a few extra diseases there. But generally speaking, I'm really pleased and grateful for how good things are looking.
1: And if people want to connect with you, how can they find your work online then?
0: Oh, there's lots of ways. So a lot of our work is on the Nebraska Extension cropwatch.unl.
1: I was going to say cropwatch.unl.edu. You can't go wrong bookmarking that one and returning often.
0: That's right. And another one I'll throw out there is the multi-state resource, the Crop Protection Network. And so folks from 40 different universities, including us from Nebraska, are contributing to that. So a lot of resources on there, too.
1: Because that probably does that also bring in some of the insect stuff and all that different things.
0: There is a lot more diversity on there, and they're building more and more every day, including disease forecasting tools. And so I encourage everybody to check that out and let us know if you have questions.
1: All right. Well, Tamara, appreciate it.
0: Thank you so much.
1: Tamara Jackson-Zims from the Nebraska Extension. As we're learning all this great stuff, I'm Steve White on the road for agriculture.
2: And thank you very much there, Steve, for that update right here on 840 KTIC and also in 98.3 in the West Point area, 98.7 in the Norfolk area. Fox Business Update, not too far away. We'll also check in with your latest local and regional news. And J.D. Gibbs will sit down and visit with Greg Wagner from the Nebraska Game and Parks before we put a recap of Midday in Mid-America here on KTIC.
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4: Though it feels like it's only just started, summer is practically over. This is The Good Life. I'm Lacey Shippey. School starts this week. Gone is the summer break filled with easy, lazy mornings with the kids and adventures on weekday afternoons to the hayfield, the pool, or wherever we please. To say that it was a fast summer would be an understatement. A part of me feels the need to cling to it with all that I have and reject the idea that the warm, sunny evenings should be cut short with bedtime routines and preparation for the next morning's classes. My kids, though, feel differently. They're chomping at the bit to get back to the classroom, full of their friends and the escape from each other for a few hours each day. I'm fortunate to have children who absolutely love their school and look forward to learning, and they thrive there. The backpacks will be loaded up tonight with the brand new pencils and paper, and they've picked out their first day clothes. They buzz with excitement, and I'm happy that they're happy, but I also selfishly wish that I could keep them here, where I know at all times what they're doing and how they're feeling, and I can help them make good choices. But if I did that, they'd never learn. I could read them lessons and help them with math, and the academic curriculum would be covered, but they'd never learn how to help the stranger when that new kid needs a friend. They wouldn't know how to take needed direction and supervision from someone who isn't their mom. And most importantly, if they weren't headed to school, how would they spread the joy and the light that each one has for the world? Who would help their friends to pray before lunch? How would they become the kids who help their peers and put some sunshine into life if I don't allow them to go and have peers? Learning to love thy neighbor requires neighbors, after all. Each school day is like a small dress rehearsal for the time when they leave for a life of their own. They'll head off to work hard alongside others, led by someone hopefully capable, and I have to trust that I've done my job well enough that they'll make the right decisions and lead a life that supports themselves and those around them. No pressure on us parents or anything. So I'll send them off for that first day, bouncing and smiling into school, and then I'll cry the whole way home. But it will all be worth it when they come home and tell me about the things that their teachers taught them that day, or about helping a fallen friend on the playground, or a classmate struggling in the classroom. So I'll send them to school

0: 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I'm Lacey Shippey with The Good Life. 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
1: And thank you very much there, Lacey. Always enjoy that segment of The Good Life here on Midday in Mid-America, brought to you in part by our good friends at Tri-County Ag near Schuyler. And yeah, where did the summer go? It went by very fast, and my daughter, she gets to head on into first grade tomorrow. Jump on the bus at 7 a.m., and off she goes to first grade, and next you know, Christmas break will be here before you, and then we'll be rolling into springtime, and then we'll be back to summer here before we know it. But again, just a huge shout-out to those that are headed back to school. Just hopefully have a great and safe upcoming school year. It's 1:26 now the time. It's now time we send it over to J.D. Gibbs as he sits down and visits with Greg Wagner from the Nebraska Game and Parks.
2: 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Each week at this time, we are joined by Greg Wagner from Nebraska Game and Parks. Hello.
3: Hey there.
2: You have another state park update for us because the state areas are getting even less populated.
3: That's right. We're talking weekdays with some districts starting school, a lot of kids heading back to college as well. So if you're empty nesters, retirees, or homeschoolers with school and college starting or getting ready to start, these weekdays in the park system, buddy, they offer much less traffic. So I'm saying it's a good time for you folks to get out, take a hike. I say that in a good way. Pitch a tent, park an RV, wet a fishing line, just enjoy the solitude. And I think it's important to point out, JD, that on these August weekends, on the weekends leading up into Labor Day, state park activities and visitor services, they're still happening, weather and some staff permitting, of course.
2: So the facilities are still running.
3: Yes, on the weekends, weekdays, nice quiet times to visit our parks.
2: When it comes to boating, we've had more rain since last week, but the water levels are still very low.
3: All rain helps this time of year, but I just want folks to know that low water is really hindering access by boat to many of our Nebraska waters in the central and western parts of the state, especially in the far west. So it's best to call ahead to marinas or fishing guides or local officials to check on boat launching conditions, especially if you are going to Lake McConaughey. Real low water levels there. Work with your private marina as far as trying to launch your fishing boat or your ski boat as far as what you're going to have to do.
2: Also, when it comes to water or outdoors anywhere, really, with things like the quick thunderstorms, it's important to know where you are outdoors when it comes to the weather.
3: Absolutely. You know, we had some incidents on the Elkhorn River and also on the Platte River this past weekend with fast moving summer rain events. And boy, they are fast. So that means, like this morning, these storms, they come quickly. Their duration isn't very long, then they move out. But you need to know the weather ongoingly. As far as the Elkhorn or the Platte, and you can use your phone, put it in a waterproof case. And the other thing is, know where you are on those rivers. You need to know where your landmarks are. Obviously, you know where you're going to take out. But you need to know in the midst of that stretch where you are if you have to call for rescue.
2: We are having our weekly conversation with Greg Wagner from Nebraska Game and Parks. August is National Catfish Month.
3: Absolutely. It's the kitty cat month. Very fittingly so. Real good night bite right now on catfish, particularly the big catfish, the channels, the blues, the flatheads. And yes, it's a night bite. No doubt about that. Bring the insect repellent. Though I would tell you a lot of different baits are being used. There's one that's really standing out as the preferred catfish bait of the week here on KTIC, shall we say, cut up Asian carp. So the Asian carp, folks, are the silver carp and the big head carp. The silvers are the jumpers. These catfish love cut up silver carp, most notably, and they view these silver carp cut up, cut bait, like ice cream. And even those flatheads that prefer live bait go after cut up Asian carp. Even the blue catfish that prefer bigger live bait will go after large chunks of cut up Asian carp. Folks heard it right here first on KTIC.
2: The KTIC bait of the week. I love it.
3: You bet.
2: What are your wildlife notes for this week?
3: Well, it's kind of a neat time of year. We're in transition. August is that transitional month. So we have monarch butterflies. They're now being seen in quite a few places. Look at your flower garden, your rock garden. They're foraging for nectar on colorful plant blooms. They're migrating through the state. They're going down to the central highlands of Mexico, not Texas. They're going into Mexico, monarch butterflies. We have more spider webs popping up. Welcome to August in Nebraska. These are orb weaver spider webs, and they're one of the earliest signs of fall. And we should remind people that everybody's going, ooh, spiders. Well, they really help us by capturing and eating those pesky insects. So very important to point that out. And we have wild turkey poults with hens now being seen in prairies and grassy areas and also along field edges as they hunt for soft-bodied insects like grasshoppers. So nature is busy right now.
2: That it is. A tremendous wealth of information shared by you this week. And where do we go online for information as well?
3: OutdoorNebraska.gov.
2: Excellent. Thank you for your time, and we'll chat next week.
3: I thank you.
2: That is Greg Wagner with Nebraska Game and Parks, and he's here each week on Classic Country KTIC.
1: And thank you very much there, JD, as again, that'll put a wrap to Midday to Mid-America, brought to you in part by our good friends at Tri-County Ag in Schuyler, bringing you Midday in Mid-America weekdays. As Kenworth, you're invited to the Tri-County Ag Customer Appreciation Field Day that is coming up tomorrow. On the way here in just a little bit, check out your latest local and regional news. We'll have a Fox Business update, also another market update in about 7 minutes. Auction time will be on the way. We'll have Irons in the Fire and your Iowa Ag Spotlight all coming up before 2. Thanks again for letting us be part of your afternoon right here on KTIC.
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5: I'm Connie Green in the KTIC News Center, which is sponsored by TNT Coins in Fremont. Turn forgotten coins and jewelry into cash with TNT Coins in Fremont. In an update to the Washington County Board of Supervisors yesterday, the Washington County Justice Center's jail section revenue for the month of July was over $163,500. Of that amount, over $88,000 came from providing room and board for 75 Dodge County inmates. The second highest, just under $65,000 from Lancaster County for providing room and board for 51 inmates. The Washington County Jail also housed inmates from Gage, Saunders, Johnson, Burt, and Lancaster counties, in addition to those from the Omaha Police Department. The Fremont Police Department reminds parents and guardians that those cute little social media posts showing your child with a sign that tells what grade, teacher, and school they are going to could be a problem, especially when it comes to online predators. Instead, take the picture, keep the information on the sign very general, just the grade level that the child will go into and the year. After a delay last week, the Nebraska Board of Education unanimously approved Identity Prep Academy, an all-girls middle school in North Omaha, on Tuesday. That decision came after 90 minutes of public comments from supporters of the school. Identity Prep Academy plans to begin classes next Wednesday. Iowa Head Start programs serving thousands of low-income children are waiting to learn the full impact of a sweeping federal overhaul proposed by the Trump administration. The U.S. Department of Health and Human Services announced major changes to the program's performance standards last week. If finalized, the proposal would shift regulation of Head Start from the federal government to individual states, affecting areas including nutrition standards, class size, teacher-to-student ratios, staff background checks, and parent input requirements. Iowa's Head Start and Early Head Start programs currently serve over 5,000 children statewide. Omaha police have identified the 38-year-old man who was arrested after a road rage incident that led to a shooting earlier this week. Nathan Hess is accused of second-degree assault and two felony weapons charge in that incident, which critically injured a 35-year-old man. Authorities responded to the call of the shooting around 1 p.m. Monday at the Walgreens near 90th and West Center. A traffic note, weather permitting, Highway 31 just off of Highway 30 in Washington County will be closed tonight for pavement repairs. Those are the latest stories from the KTIC News Center.
6: I'm Maria Bartiromo, and this is the Fox Business Report. The major averages are trying to hold on to gains in afternoon trading after the consumer price inflation report for July matched expectations and a solid batch of tech earnings are giving markets a boost. Inflation declined slightly last month as the cost of gas and groceries fell, though prices still rose more quickly than before the Iranian war. Consumer prices increasing 3.4% in July from a year ago. That is down slightly from June on a monthly basis. Prices rose just 0.1%. Excluding volatile food and energy categories, core inflation slipped to 2.5% in July from a year ago and rose 0.2% from June to July. AI infrastructure stocks are surging on strong earnings. CoreWeave stock is up 19%. The cloud computing company reported a smaller loss and higher revenue than analysts were expecting for the second quarter. That's your Fox Business Report. I'm Hillary Barsky, invested in you.
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1: See the peaks of sunshine at times this afternoon. High right around 87. Winds will be out of the northeast at around 10 to 15. Tonight then, chance for some showers and thunderstorms. And again, a chance precip at around 80%. Below right around 65. For tomorrow, showers and thunderstorms will be likely. Chance precip at around 60%. Mostly cloudy skies with a high of 77. That is rolled toward tomorrow evening. Another round of showers and thunderstorms. 60% chance. Low run around 63. And then for your Friday, 30% chance of showers and thunderstorms with a high of 78. That is your forecast. More weather information available anytime at KTICradio.com. 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It's also brought to you in part by our friends at Northeast Nebraska Automation, your local dealer for the Wesco Augers in Howells. 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
8: Good afternoon. With a look at your closing markets, I'm Lacey Shippey for the Rural Radio Network. September corn up 20 and a quarter at 457. December up 20 and a quarter at 480 and three quarters. September soybeans up 13 and three quarters at 1165 and a quarter. November up 14 and a half at 1183 and a quarter. September Chicago wheat up 22.5 at 652 and 3 quarters. December up 21.5 at 669 and 3 quarters. September KC wheat up 21.5 at 720 and 3 quarters. December up 21 and 3 quarters at 737 and 3 quarters. August live cattle down 217 at 230.57. October down 252 at 223.80. August feeders down 382 at 346.35. September down at 590 at 339.35. And October lean hogs up 22 at 83.55 here on the Rural Radio Network.
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17: 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They do have a sale here on Thursday, August 13th. That starts at 10 a.m. Normal sale coming up this Thursday. Now, not too many early consignments for this one, but let's preview the 94th anniversary sale. That one is coming up next week on Thursday, August 20th, and they've got over 2,400 cattle that are listed for the special anniversary sale coming up next week on August 20th. Here are some of the early consignments consignments for next week. Here's 500 black whiteface heffers weighing 875 to 925. Triple vaccinated, guaranteed open, just off grass. Yearlings, they're green from R&A Ruther. Here's 278 black whiteface steers weighing 875 to 925. Again, triple vaccinated, guaranteed open, just off grass. Yearlings, they're green from R&A Ruther. Here's 200 black and red Charlet steers weighing 850 to 900 pounds. Double fall vaccine weaned yearlings, Western origin cattle from Benton. Here's 200 black and red Charlet heifers, 700 pounds. Guaranteed open, no implants. Vaccinated, their yearlings from Berkey Hay. Again, those are some of the early consignments for next week. Over 2,400 are listed for the Thursday, August 20th, special 94th anniversary sale, Columbus Sales Pavilion. 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
20: Coming up at Mitchell, Livestock Market, Mitchell, South Dakota, starting out on Wednesday morning. That's August 12th, 9 a.m., selling the butcher cows and bulls. We'll have about 500 to 600 already on the list. There'll be a lot of cows for Wednesday's sale. Then at 10 a.m., we sell the fat cattle, and then back on the whales, any breeding stock in the baby and started calves. We do have some very nice fall-bred cows and pairs selling at approximately 1 p.m. on Wednesday. They include 50 really nice black-white-faced 3- to 6-year-old cows. They're bred Charlet and black. Calving August 20th for 60 days, and they're bred heavy to the Charlet side. Here's 30 Hereford 3-year-old, 2 solid mouth cows, bred black or Hereford bulls August 20th for 60 days. Here's 10 black young to solid mouth cow calf pair. Calves are 2 to 3 weeks old and ready to go, selling at approximately 1 p.m. on Wednesday. Right after that, we'll sell 30 to 50 head of these heifers and bulls weighing 6 to 800 pounds. The heifers will be preg checked before the sale, so we'll be selling them right after the breads on Wednesday afternoon. Mitchell Livestock Market's next feeder cattle special will be on Thursday, August 20th, expecting 1,500 to 2,000. That's some really nice cattle consigned already, grass cattle, background cattle, light cattle, heavy cattle, something for everybody. That's on August 20th at 10 a.m. If you need any more information or to consign, please call Mitchell Livestock Market at 605-996-6543. Check out MitchellLivestockAuction.com or go to Mitchell Livestock Market Facebook page. Thanks again for Mitchell Livestock Market, your livestock market in Mitchell, South Dakota.
1: 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Another round of auction time at 8:45 tomorrow morning with Connie Green on the KTIC Morning Show. 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
21: Hi, neighbors. This is John Hanson, your Nebraska Farmers Union president with Irons in the Fire. I was interviewed this morning by a young reporter and said, based on your years of experience and perspective, what has really changed relative to the Farm Bill? It's a great question, and it's one that she had given me a heads up on that she was going to ask. And so I'd given it some thought, and it would take a fairly long amount of time to be able to describe all of the changes. But a couple of things that jumped out at me right away was when I started in 1972, we had just really put together the Food Producer, Food Consumer Alliance that was really necessary even back then, looking out over the horizon and saying what are going to be the demographics of all of this. And that even back then, it took a lot more than just the congressmen from the ag districts in Congress. And now there's a fraction of those districts as rural America has depopulated and population has shifted into more urban areas. We only have in the probably 30, 35 completely rural districts in the Congress. And so it obviously takes more than just the ag votes to be able to move Farm Bill forward. And that turned out to be a correct read of the demographics, but also with that, there was also, regardless of who you were working with on which side of the aisle, there was this shared understanding that agriculture was a part of national food security. It was also a part of national security, and it was also necessary for it to be healthy in order for it to be the economic engine and generate the tax revenues and the jobs and all of the other activities that happens when agriculture is profitable. And that most of the differences were regional in nature rather than partisan, and that it was viewed as nonpartisan activity to be able to put together our nation's food and farm policy, and that it was also the clear job and responsibility of Congress to make sure that happened. And so as time has gone on, the enemies of farm programs have gotten more plentiful and have got also more creative. And so we now have a substantial number of folks who, if they had their way, there'd be no farm programs at all. And so as we look at what has happened in this last farm bill, the reason we haven't got things put together sooner, and it's can has gotten kicked down the road three times already, is because, in fact, that coalition is starting to weaken. Thanks for your time, and we'll be seeing you.
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3: The Minnesota Vikings named Kyler Murray as their starting quarterback this year over J.J. McCarthy. Bears safety Kobe Bryant, ex of Seattle, will miss 4 to 6 months after knee surgery last week. The NBA season openers in October will include the 76ers at New York. In the WNBA, Indiana was a 106-92 winner over New York. In tennis, Coco Gauff won her quarterfinal in Toronto. Baseball's late game in L.A. went to the Dodgers in 10 innings, beating Kansas City 5-4. Starter Blake Snell, just off the injured list, struck out 10 in his six innings of work. The Reds won in 10 innings at the White Sox 5-4. Detroit beat Cleveland 6-4. The Tigers now just 2.5 games back of the White Sox for the lead in the AL Central. The Yankees sent Seattle to a fifth straight loss 4-1. Boston lost its fourth in a row, this time 5-3 at Toronto. Tampa Bay won its eighth straight 12-4 at the A's.
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0: The legendary Charlie Pride. Is anybody going to San Antonio here on KTIC? That'll pretty much wrap it up for me, Doug Ederson, here on a midday program as we got J.D. Gibbs coming in next. He'll take you through your afternoon. Just switching roles for today. He'll be back to our normal time coming up tomorrow. Fox News coming up at the top of the hour, so stay tuned for that. Right now, it's time for our Iowa Ag Spotlight with Chad Moyer.
1: It is time for the Iowa Ag Spotlight here on KTIC. I'm Chad Moyer. The Iowa State Fair kicks off tomorrow, runs through August 23rd. Let's see how a number of Iowa ag organizations are celebrating and telling the story of agriculture at this year's Iowa State Fair. Fairgoers can celebrate America's 250th anniversary, meet Iowa farmers, enjoy some free activities and giveaways at Farm Bureau Park at the Iowa State Fair. This year's theme for Iowa Farm Bureau, Roots of Freedom, Growing America for over 250 years. It honors the farm families who have helped feed, fuel, and strengthen the nations for generations. It's located just east of the Varied Industries building. Farm Bureau Park will be open daily, 9 a.m. to 6:30 p.m. during the fair. 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Farm Bureau members who check in at the park will receive a free commemorative American flag celebrating America 250 while supplies last. Could be entered to win a chance at $5,000 in food and fuel as well. Fairgoers who join Iowa Farm Bureau receive a gift card and a chance to win $1,000 in food and fuel. There's the game booth there playing the Farm Strong Challenge. Learn how Iowa farmers lead in conservation and animal care. Win free prizes there. Some special activities. Families can kick off fun at the fair. Iowa Farm Bureau Young Farmers, part of a special Kid Focus Day on Saturday, August 15th. Farm Bureau Day at the Iowa State Fair is August 18th. And then on August 20th, Iowa Farm Bureau, along with the Iowa Department of Agriculture and Land Stewardship, will honor Iowa farm families as part of the Century and Heritage Farm Awards ceremony there at Pioneer Livestock Pavilion. Let's see what's going on over in the cattle business. It's another year of the Iowa State Fair, and the excitement of the annual Iowa Governor's Charity Steer Show is mounting. The event, hosted by Governor Kim Reynolds again this year, it's organized by the Iowa Cattlemen's Association and the Iowa Beef Industry Council. It highlights the compassionate nature of Iowa's cattle producers. All proceeds go to the Ronald McDonald House Charities of Iowa. Hundreds of fairgoers will attend the Saturday event, August 15th, featuring youth, industry supporters, local celebrities, and of course, those steers. Each steer is exhibited by a local youth representative and a guest celebrity showman selected by the steer's sponsor. There are 25 show teams will be in the ring again this year. The Iowa Governor's Charity Steer Show has been around since 1983, and it has raised over $6 million since then. Last year, the show raised $569,000, set a new record for money raised. Funds are raised through online donations, sponsorships, and auctioning the steers following the show. All the money raised benefits three independent Ronald McDonald House charities, Des Moines, Iowa City, and Sioux City. Those three houses have served over 55,000 families from all 50 states and many foreign countries as well. Families from all 99 counties in Iowa have benefited from the Ronald McDonald House of Iowa as well. And one other thing coming up this coming weekend, special Olympic athletes from across the state of Iowa will take center stage as part of the Iowa State Fair Bacon Buddies Pig Show. That is also on Saturday, August 15th. With the support of Iowa FFA and 4-H mentors, athletes will proudly showcase their pigs in the swine barn during one of the most inspiring and heartwarming events. It's in its seventh year now. The Bacon Buddies Show, a partnership between the Iowa pork producers and Special Olympic Iowa. The program pairs individuals with intellectual or developmental disabilities with 4-H and FFA youth, creating a memorable opportunity to experience the excitement of showing pigs on Iowa's biggest stage. Each Special Olympic athlete is paired with two 4-H or FFA mentors, provide guidance on pig care, showmanship, and interacting with the judges, and build friendships that often extend well beyond the fairgrounds. Special Olympics Iowa also recognizing the outstanding commitment of the 4-H 4-H and FFA members who make the program possible. This year, the organization will award four $500 scholarships to participating mentors through a random drawing, celebrating their dedication to serving others and creating a meaningful experience for Bacon Buddies. Now, this is more than just a state fair event. This year, nearly 50 county fairs hosted a Bacon Buddies show, allowing hundreds of Special Olympic athletes the opportunity to experience that or to have that experience in the show arena. Again, Bacon Buddies show is this Saturday, August 15th, 6:30 p.m. there at the Swine Barn, Iowa State Fair. If you're headed to the Iowa State Fair, have a pork chop on a stick for me. That is today's Iowa Ag Spotlight here on KTIC. Chad Moyer reporting.
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3: Decoy details. I'm Lisa Brady, Fox News, as we learn more about who was on an Air Force One jet that did not carry the president because of security concerns.
4: A senior administration official tells Fox when a decoy Air Force One flew from Turkey to the UK last month, Secretary of State Marco Rubio and Treasury Secretary Scott Bessent were on board, along with other administration officials and members of the press corps. The cabinet secretaries were aware President Trump was not on board. President Trump secretly flew on another aircraft with Secretary Pete Hegseth. The covert operation came amid a threat from Iran, according to a report this week in the Washington Post. Fox is also told the decoy plane was flanked by fighter jets. Reporters on board were told to keep their window shades down during the flight.
3: Fox's Jared Halpern at the White House. A crackdown on sham marriages. The new U.S. Attorney General announcing one of the largest marriage fraud prosecutions in U.S. history.
5: The indictment has charged 11 people with overseeing more than 1,000 sham marriages between Chinese nationals and U.S. citizens. U.S. Attorney General Todd Blanche said facilitators of these marriages were naturalized U.S. citizens from China, including one green card holder.
6: The facilitators used social media and other forms of advertising to market fraudulent immigration services to foreign nationals, primarily from China, and Chinese nationals would pay these facilitators as much as $100,000 for assistance in obtaining a marriage.
5: They would then apply for fraudulent green cards. The U.S. citizens participating in this scheme would then get paid as much as $30,000.
3: Fox's Jessica Rosenthal. Just getting word, a former official with the Southern Poverty Law Center is due in court in California, charged as part of the Justice Department's broader criminal case against the civil rights group. Their former chief financial officer, now facing several conspiracy counts. 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
10: I'm Connie Green in the KTIC News Center, which is sponsored by TNT Coins in Fremont. The Omaha Metro Youth Baseball organizer, accused of defrauding 17 families to support his gambling addiction, has turned himself in. Sam Lang faces a theft by deception charge after he collected over $18,000 from parents and did not refund the money after dissolving the organization. Tomorrow is the first day of school for most area districts. School officials recommend getting students to bed on time and make sure they have a sturdy breakfast. Along with that, area law enforcement agencies are reminding drivers to use extra caution in any area or situation where children may be present. Those are the latest stories from the KTIC News Center.
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13: Partly sunny this afternoon with a high temperature of 87 degrees with winds out of the northeast at 5 to 15. Tonight, cloudy with a chance of scattered showers and thunderstorms with a low of 65 and northeast winds at 5 to 15 miles an hour. Thursday, scattered showers and thunderstorms with a high temperature of 77 and northeast winds at 10 to 20 miles an hour. Thursday night, chance of thunderstorms with a low temperature around 63 and northeast winds at 10 to 20 miles an hour. On Friday, we'll see scattered showers and thunderstorms with a high temperature of 78 and east winds at 5 to 15. Friday night, a chance of showers and thunderstorms with a low temperature of 64. Saturday, chance of thunderstorms with a high temperature of 79 degrees. Sunday, chance of thunderstorms with a high of 73. Monday, partly sunny with a high of 73 degrees. Tuesday, slight chance of storms with a high temperature of 77 degrees. I'm meteorologist Ray Miller, and that's a look at KTIC weather on Classic Country, KTIC.
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2: 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Good afternoon. I'm J.D. Gibbs. Normally, Doug Anderson is joining you at this time, but Doug's already had some time with you on the air today. He and I switched shows due to some stuff I had to do with the Nebraska Broadcasters Association earlier today. We have a report from the Rural Radio Network coming up right after this from Hank Snow on Classic Country, KTIC.

0: solid for protein, but both pork and beef, really not what it was back last winter and last spring. And the funds seem to be losing interest in this market as a result, leading to today's weakness.
1: And did you see any really hard-hitting numbers come out of that WASDE report that affected our cattle trade?
0: Yeah, I think those tighter corn supplies result and the Ukraine story combined leading to much higher feed prices, certainly weighing on feeder cattle prices as well.
1: Thank you, Arlen. That again is Arlen Suderman with StoneX Financial here on the Channel Final Bell, brought to you by Channel Seed and your local Channel Seed Pro. Do remember that trading of futures and options does involve a substantial risk of loss and may not be suitable to all investors. Consider these risks before investing. I'm Lacey Shippey for today's Channel Final Bell. 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
3: I'm Connie Green in the KTIC News Center, which is sponsored by TNT Coins in Fremont, buying and appraising coins, jewelry, silver, and collectibles. A driver and three passengers fled in a vehicle from Fort Calhoun to North 48th and McKinley in Omaha. The Washington County Sheriff's activity summary shows that this vehicle crashed and a juvenile suspect was taken into custody. No injuries are indicated in that report. A cattle truck broke down at Highway 75 and County Road 12 over the weekend. Deputies assisted with traffic control for the unloading of cows into another semi. A man living in the 11,000 block of Ridge Drive called to say he found an unknown male in his backyard, though later the unknown man stated that he was hiding from people in Omaha. At that point, the property owner declined to press charges. Among the many other incidents handled by the Washington County Sheriff's Office, an Arlington parent called when their sons took off on a bike and a scooter and could not find them. The sons finally returned to the home, and the responding deputy educated the children on the importance of telling parents where they are headed and when they will return. West Point Public Schools open house is tonight, 5:30 to 7:30. It's an opportunity to explore classrooms, meet teachers, and prepare for the opening of school on Thursday. After two previous attempts at getting a game going, the softball game between Blair Police, Washington County Fire, Blair Fire, and Douglas County Fire Departments is now scheduled for September 26th. That event at the Blair Youth Sports Softball Fields at 850 Jackson Street in Blair. Not because of glamour and hustle and bustle, but for charm and affordability. Two communities in our listening area are sought after. KTIC's J.D. Gibbs has this report.
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5: Partly sunny this afternoon with a high temperature of 87 degrees with winds out of the northeast at 5 to 15. Tonight, cloudy with a chance of scattered showers and thunderstorms with a low of 65 and northeast winds at 5 to 15 miles an hour. Thursday, scattered showers and thunderstorms with a high temperature of 77 and northeast winds at 10 to 20 miles an hour. Thursday night, chance of thunderstorms with a low temperature around 63 and northeast winds at 10 to 20 miles an hour. On Friday, we'll see scattered showers and thunderstorms with a high temperature of 78 and east winds at 5 to 15. Friday night, a chance of showers and thunderstorms with a low temperature of 64. Saturday, chance of thunderstorms with a high temperature of 79 degrees. Sunday, chance of thunderstorms with a high of 73. Monday, partly sunny with a high of 73 degrees. Tuesday, slight chance of storms with a high temperature of 77 degrees. I'm meteorologist Ray Miller, and that's a look at KTIC weather on Classic Country, KTIC.
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7: 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And where we had fungicide with a pint of Novastar, we were 30 bushels better. 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And when the plant can't get rid of all that oxygen, it becomes reactive oxygen. And that reactive oxygen actually helps increase ethylene production, which tells that plant, I need to speed up towards its ultimate death. So the pint of Novastar, because of the amino acids, because of the peptides, it helps that plant relax. It helps it to respire more, get rid of all that oxygen, and kind of holds off ethylene production. 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
4: 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Gibbs in for Doug Anderson, because Doug was in for me earlier today. We have some information here. We have a Fox Sports update on the way before long, and Classic Country tunes from John Anderson and Glenn Campbell on Classic Country, KTIC.
6: Grain futures end the day sharply higher, up double digits on corn, soybeans, and wheat today. Livestock futures were mixed. Chad Moyer with you, and a recap of the ag futures close. Sharply higher after the WASDE report came out from USDA in the middle of the trading session. Here's how we settled out the day today. September corn, 20 and a quarter higher at 457. December up 20 and a quarter at 480 and three quarters. March corn up 20 and a half at 496 and a half. September soybeans up 13 and three quarters at 1165 and a quarter. November up 14 and a half at 1183 and a quarter. January beans up 14 and three quarters at 11.99. September bean oil up 59, 69.16. September soybean meal was up 350 a ton at 308.50. Over the wheat pit, September Kansas City wheat 21 and a half higher at 720 and three quarters. December up 21 and three quarters at 737 and three quarters. And March up 21 cents at 750 and three quarters. Livestock futures sharply lower in cattle, but slightly higher in the hogs today. October live cattle 252 higher at 223.80. December was down 290 at 222.80. February down 297 at 223.15. September feeder cattle 590 lower at 339.35. October down 630 at 330.40. November feeders down 635 at 322.87. Over in the lean hogs, October 22 higher, 83.55. December up 57 at 74.70. February hogs up 67 at 77.95. Class 3 milk futures today, September up 19, 17.41. October up 9, 17.51. November up a penny at 1742. Daily cash cheese trade unchanged. Barrels 154 and three quarters. Blocks 160 and a half. Butter down three quarters at 146 and a quarter. Cash cattle country, there is a little bit of trade to report in Nebraska at 368 on a dressed basis. That's $2 down from last week. Not enough to call it a trend yet for the week yet. It is worth noting news is spreading a major packer in Kansas is cutting production hours this week. That'll eventually affect the Fed market most likely. Trade earlier in the week, Nebraska did move about 650 head. There were some live sales at 235. Additional sales in Iowa at 235 as well. Some dress business at 380 in Iowa. Their total now stands at 1,200 for the week so far. Hog trade, Wisconsin, barrels and gilts 4 lower today, 66. Sows mixed today at 54 to 58. Livestock slaughter, today's cattle slaughter, 106,000. That puts the week's total at 310,000, 6,000 more than this time last week. Hog slaughter yesterday was revised to 473,000. Today, 484,000. That puts the week's total 1.42 million compared to 1.38 million last week and 1.44 million a year ago. That's markets on KTIC. Chad Moyer reporting.
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8: Hi, this is Jim Erickson with the Nebraska Sorghum Producers. I want to take a minute to remind everyone about our 2026 Sorghum Field Day coming up on Wednesday, September 9th at Tracy Zink's farm just north of Indianola, Nebraska. 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
6: We catch up with Jay Reiners from Junietta, Nebraska, just elected chair of the U.S. Grains and Bioproducts Council. Their annual delegate meeting was held here not too long ago in Milwaukee, Wisconsin. Tell me about the annual meeting itself. Was there anything, significant? What sort of information was shared? You know, things like that from the annual delegates meeting.
11: You know, I think this year, since it was in Milwaukee and that's home to Brewtown, you know, I hosted a panel on brewery and how they select their malting barley and, you know, how that whole process, which was extremely interesting, actually. And I think a lot of people who were there found it extreme. You just don't think about barley and malting and all that stuff that goes into beer. And that was how different flavors come about. But the big elephant in the room is the, sustainable maritime ethanol for fuel into big ships. That is going to, if we can just get a slice of that, that is going to be such a huge boost to the U.S. ethanol industry, which will turn around and have immediate effect on, the U.S. corn farmer that produces the feedstock for the ethanol plants.
6: So, Jay, the sustainable fuel for maritime use, is there any similarities to what gets talked about sustainable aviation fuel or anything like that, or is that different?
11: Well, yeah, there's correlation, but what's so nice about maritime ethanol for maritime is it's a drop-in fuel. So they can just take regular ethanol that, as we know it for our cars today, they can burn 100% ethanol. They were, all these new ships on the ocean are, they're going to dual fuel engines. So they can run traditional bunker fuel or methanol / ethanol. And methanol and ethanol can actually be mixed in the same tank, so they don't have to keep everything separate. And sustainable aviation fuel, there's a whole nother process. And so that's why SAF kind of gets a bad rep, because it costs a lot more than just regular jet fuel, just because there's an extra process in there. But yeah, as far as maritime fuel, it's just a straight drop in fuel. And Maersk is running a couple boats on the ocean, and they're starting to, companies are starting to build bunkering storage throughout the world at major ports to handle ethanol. So the future's bright for ethanol.
12: Boy, that sounds, that's kind of an interesting story, isn't it? Nebraska corn not only going to international destinations, or the ethanol not only going to international destinations, but ethanol is powering to get it to the next destination, huh?
11: Yes, that's, I mean, yeah, right now most of the dual fuel engines are all on container ships, but you'd be surprised at how much bulk commodities, you know, corn, soybeans, whatever, gets actually shipped in containers, because a lot of these countries' ports can't handle a Panamax size vessel of just 100% corn or soy or sorghum or whatever. There's a lot of small markets that depend on containers. So yeah, it's exciting to see, you know, homegrown ethanol powering our homegrown grains to go to our customers overseas.
12: Yeah, absolutely. All right. I guess maybe just some thoughts, areas around the world that are doing some pretty good work on behalf of corn farmers here in Nebraska. Where are some of the, what would you give us for some of the highlights around the world of the U.S. Grains and Bioproducts Council?
11: You know, first and foremost is our neighbors to the south and north. You know, Mexico takes over a billion bushels of corn. You know, we're on pace to be well over 3 billion bushels of corn exported this year. Historically, it's been around that 2 billion mark. So Mexico traditionally has taken half of our exports. Well, this year, because of the administration's focus on trade, we have a lot bigger trade area and opportunities. And so U.S. corn's a hot commodity. So, you know, Mexico is going to take a third of that market. And then our neighbors to the north, Canada, takes roughly, you know, 850 million gallons of ethanol. That's roughly a third of our ethanol exports. So our two neighbors are our biggest two trading partners in ag products. So we absolutely have to defend those markets. But the new upcomers, you know, I look at Southeast Asia, you know, Vietnam especially, they are growing leaps and bounds. They're starting to buy a lot. They're going to E10, E20 mandates. Philippines is another one going to E20 mandate. We got foreign countries that are just jumping from essentially E0, E5 to E20. We can't even get E15 passed in this country.
12: Yeah, absolutely. All right. Jay, it's good to talk to you. I appreciate the insights. And again, congratulations on being elected to the chairman, to become chairman of the U.S. Grains and Bioproducts Council. He is Jay Reiners, a producer from Juniata, Nebraska. That's this week's report. Chad Moyer reporting.
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13: The Los Angeles Lakers are being flipped. The iconic NBA franchise is being sold to Josh Kushner and Bob Iger for a record-smashing $12.5 billion just 10 months after Los Angeles Dodgers owner Mark Walter bought the team from the Buss family, which had owned the Lakers for 46 years. Elsewhere in the NBA, Russell Westbrook has just announced his retirement after 18 seasons in a video posted to social media. Westbrook was a 9-time All-Star, the NBA's MVP in 2017, and holds the all-time record for triple-doubles with 209. NFL Atlanta Falcons head coach Kevin Stefanski announced that Tua Tagovailoa will start at quarterback in Friday's preseason opener against the Broncos. In Major League Baseball in Minnesota right now, the Twins up 5-4 over the Orioles after 3.5 innings.
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Classic Country KTIC. We appreciate you letting us play all of these classic country hits this afternoon. Coming up at 2 o'clock, we'll get a Fox News update. Connie Green and the KTIC News Center has an update for us too. Right now, Glenn Campbell, Gentle on My Mind on Classic Country KTIC.

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1: A shakeup at the White House. I'm Lisa Brady, Fox News. President Trump just confirming that Press Secretary Caroline Leavitt is leaving at the end of the month to spend more time with her family. The president calling her one of his most trusted aides, posting that she'll now be one of his top outside advisors and an influential voice within the Republican Party heading into the midterms.
2: Huge news and unexpected news, obviously. Caroline just put out an additional post saying that serving as the White House Press Secretary of the last year and a half has been the honor and adventure of a lifetime. She expresses her gratitude to the president for the privilege of speaking on his behalf at the podium and talks about how challenging it has been working in one of the most demanding and important jobs while also welcoming two young children in recent years.
1: Fox's Jackie Heinrich at the White House, where Leavitt is the youngest ever press secretary after previously working for the Trump campaign. No word yet on who will step into that role. Just getting word that Nick Reiner is now indicted on murder charges in the killings of his parents, actor-director Rob Reiner and Michelle Reiner. The indictment by an L.A. County grand jury unsealed today also adds an allegation that he was lying in wait before attacking them. That could open the door to prosecutors seeking the death penalty. The Reiners were stabbed to death in their home last December. Prosecutors have not revealed any potential motives, and a court order stopped the coroner from making the autopsy records public. Inflation cools in July, with consumer prices rising 3.4% compared to a year ago, slightly less than in June.
3: Higher oil and gas prices from the Iran war appear to be having a limited impact on broader costs in the economy, but inflation remains higher than before the war began in February, when it was 2.4%.
1: Fox's Frank Lanza. A mixed finish on Wall Street. The Dow down 21 points at the bell after gains during the session. 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
8: I'm Connie Green in the KTIC News Center, which is sponsored by TNT Coins in Fremont. A juvenile and three passengers began a pursuit in Fort Calhoun this past weekend. The Washington County Sheriff's Office says the vehicle crashed at North 48th and McKinley in Omaha, and the driver was taken into custody. West Point Public Schools open house is tonight, 5:30 to 7:30. It's an opportunity to explore classrooms, meet teachers, and prepare for the opening of school on Thursday. After two previous attempts at getting a game going, the softball game between Blair Police, Washington County Fire, Blair Fire, Douglas County Fire Departments, now slated for September 26th at the Blair Youth Sports Complex. Those are the latest stories from the KTIC News Center.
9: We're a mile north of Beamer here, and looks like we got about 90 hundreds.
10: The left lane going south on Highway 9 out of Pender is blocked.
11: We had some weather move through, and start time is going to be delayed about a half hour.
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14: Partly sunny this afternoon with a high temperature of 87 degrees with winds out of the northeast at 5 to 15. Tonight, cloudy with a chance of scattered showers and thunderstorms with a low of 65 and northeast winds at 5 to 15 miles an hour. Thursday, scattered showers and thunderstorms with a high temperature of 77 and northeast winds at 10 to 20 miles an hour. Thursday night, chance of thunderstorms with a low temperature around 63 and northeast winds at 10 to 20 miles an hour. On Friday, we'll see scattered showers and thunderstorms with a high temperature of 78 and east winds at 5 to 15. Friday night, a chance of showers and thunderstorms with a low temperature of 64. Saturday, chance of thunderstorms with a high temperature of 79 degrees. Sunday, chance of thunderstorms with a high of 73. Monday, partly sunny with a high of 73 degrees. Tuesday, slight chance of storms with a high temperature of 77 degrees. I'm meteorologist Ray Miller. And that's a look at KTIC weather on Classic Country, KTIC.
15: Did you get any of those showers and thunderstorms at your place early this morning? Boy, we did at our house. Heavy rain for a while. But at one point, I was looking out the window and I saw the flash of lightning. And within a second, I don't even think it was a full second, I heard the very loud thunder and thought to myself, oh boy.

0: Good afternoon. Quite surprised on market reaction to the reports. They lowered the yield more than they thought, but they also raised the amount of acres that was planted. So it was kind of a wash there, but nevertheless, the market liked it, and it closed up 20 cents on the corn. It chased me out of short positions. I'm staying aside now. Take a look at it and decide, wasn't ready for a cycle low in here just yet. Next week or later on that, so it may head back down again. But nevertheless, we're staying aside on the grains right now. Over in the cattle, they're down pretty good today, down 290 on December, waiting for about to get back in. They still should work out. Hogs up today, nothing big, but we're staying long on the hog, and I think that one's going to work higher. Silver and gold metals are still working. To the upside, we're staying with those. This is Jack at your commodities. If you have any questions, give me a call, 402-363-1705. Have a great afternoon.
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3: Here is a check on Thursday's cash grain bids. I'm Chad Moyer. Central Valley Ag, 81.20 at Randolph, has corn at 414, soybeans 1143. At the Oakland East Hub, corn is 422, soybeans 1145. Elgin has corn at 418, soybeans 1130. At Humphrey, corn is 423 and soybeans 1143. Laurel has corn at 414, soybeans 1143. Monroe has corn at 430 and soybeans 1148. Royal has corn at 413, soybeans 1135. At Wakefield, corn is 409, soybeans 1138. And at Hinton, Iowa, corn is 437, soybeans 1145. Cooperative Supply, Dodge, Howells, Lee, and Richland, corn at 418, soybeans 1170. Frontier Cooperative, Brainerd corn, 425, soybeans 1151. Columbus has corn at 434, soybeans 1150. David City soybeans 1152. At Mead, corn is 432, soybeans 1153. Schuyler has corn at 428, soybeans 1154. Wheat at 663. At Weston, corn is 420, soybeans 1146. Yanka has corn at 426. Central Plains Milling at Howells has corn at 428, October 432. Norfolk Crush has soybeans at 1233, the October bid 1148. North Bend Grain, corn at 428, soybeans 1190. Schuyler Grain at Fremont, corn at 427, wheat at 731. No current bid on soybeans. ADM Lincoln soybeans at 1233, October bid 1168. ADM Columbus corn at 449, October is 466. ADM Fremont soybeans 1233, October 1168. ADM Fremont Elevator, corn at 427 and soybeans 1218. ADM Wisner, corn at 422, soybeans 1153. ADM Newman Grove has corn at 417 and soybeans 1133. ADM at Enola has corn at 422 and soybeans 1138. Lincoln Premium Poultry at the mill at Fremont, corn at 444. October is 456. Michael Foods, Wakefield corn 417, Bloomfield corn at 423. Farmers Pride, Battle Creek, corn 417, soybeans 1135. At Osmond, corn is 412, soybeans 1128. Wisner Farmers Elevator has corn at 420, October 435. Farmers Cooperative, Pilger, Windside, and Wayne, corn at 418, and soybeans 1168. Cargill Corn Milling at Blair has corn at 449, October is 455. Cargill Soy Processing, Sioux City, soybeans 1253, October is 1158. Cargill Ag Horizons at Albion, corn at 445, and soybeans 1158. Beamer Grain at Beamer, corn 417. Husker Ag Ethanol Plainview, corn at 423, October 441. Bungie Grain at Fremont is corn at 447 on October 441. Soybeans are at 1213, October 1138. Bungie at Council Bluffs has soybeans at 1223, October 1158. At the Andersons Denison Ethanol, corn at 435, October is also 435. Heartland Cooperative, Mondamin corn at 430, soybeans 1176. Woodbine has corn at 429, soybeans 1176. Mo Valley has corn at 432 and soybeans 1178. And then at Council Bluffs, corn is 446, soybeans 1178. New corn Cooperative Inc., Onawa, Whiting, and Hornick, corn at $4.26 and soybeans $11.78. These prices are subject to change without notice. 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I'm Chad Moyer reporting.
1: 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The Crary wind system adds a constant stream of high velocity air to your cutter bar, minimize shatter loss, and increase ground speed. 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
7: Common mullein is an invasive biennial weed that can spread rapidly into pastures. First-year seeds prefer to germinate and form rosette plants in disturbed or tilled soils. Then second-year mullein plants enter the bolting stage, developing yellow, flowering seed head spikes. Due to recent mild winters, mullein winter survival has been high. For controlling small infestations, hand-pulling or digging can be effective, especially before plants produce seeds. Make sure to remove the entire rosette or sever the root below the soil surface. Repeated mowing when plants are in the bolting to early flowering stage can reduce seed production, but mowing low-growing rosettes is generally not effective. Remember that spring seed germination can be problematic for years after weed seed is produced. Herbicide control can be a challenge due to the dense, woolly mullein leaves hindering absorption, and single mode of action herbicide usage has led to some herbicide-resistant populations. Effective control usually requires chemical application either during the first-year rosette stage or prior to seed development during the second-year bolting stage. Note that non-ionic surfactant or crop oil concentrates must be included with most herbicide applications to overcome the woolly mullein leaves. The most effective labeled control products in UNL studies, which must be applied to rosettes prior to spring bolting, include Remedy, Tordon, Milestone, Graslin, Mesevieu, and Chaparral. A fall application can control common mullein before it overwinters, but the herbicide will not persist and control new spring seedlings. For today's Pasture and Forage Minute, I'm Nebraska Extension Crops and Water Educator Samantha Daniel.
6: 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For more information on how your university is serving Nebraskans, go to extension.unl.edu.
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perfect country and western song. I wrote him back a letter and I told him it was not the perfect country and western song because he hadn't said anything at all about mama or trains or trucks

A great one from David Allen Coe here on Classic Country KTIC. Good afternoon. I'm J.D. Gibbs in for Doug Anderson, who was in for me earlier today. Here's King George Strait.

0: 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We have some information to get to you here, including an update from KTIC News Director Connie Green. 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
2: I'm Connie Green in the KTIC News Center, which is sponsored by TNT Coins and Fremont, appraising and buying coins, silver, jewelry, and collectible treasures. Six responses to calls were made Monday and Tuesday by the Blair Volunteer Fire and Rescue Department. Rescue calls regarding a person having trouble breathing, another person injured in a fall, a third rescue call for Monday to assist a person up. Also Monday evening, the department responded to an automatic fire detection signal. Tuesday, responses were made to help a sick person and a person hurt in a fall. The Omaha Metro Youth Baseball organizer accused of defrauding 17 families to support his gambling addiction is in custody. Sam Ling faces a theft by deception charge after families from the Omaha Nighthawks youth baseball team raised concerns in February. Lang turned himself in yesterday. A number of parents say they paid $1,250 for each of their sons to play in the 14 and under team. Shortly after receiving the payments, Lang reportedly emailed the family saying he was dissolving the organization and promising refunds that never came. Investigators examined Lang's payment accounts and found that between July 2022 and November of 2022, he collected over $18,000 from the victims. One person is dead following an accident on eastbound I-80 near the Highway 75 interchange in Omaha just after 4 a.m. Monday morning. A sedan hit the 32nd Street bridge support and burst into flames. That person, who was partially ejected, was found dead at the scene. That fatality has been identified as 20-year-old Marina Gonzalez Macias. She was pronounced dead at the scene, according to Omaha first responders. Several law enforcement agencies received grants from the Nebraska Office of Highway Safety that enabled extra coverage for traffic enforcement from July 27th through August 9th, among them the Dodge County Sheriff's Office. During that time, 175 vehicles were contacted, 94 citations issued, 66 of those for speeding. 11 fugitives were caught. Other matters uncovered during that enforcement: people driving who had suspended licenses, drunk driving, lack of a child restraint, and more. Tomorrow is the first day of school for most area districts, and with that, West Point Beamer Superintendent D.J. Weddle has some suggestions to help ease your child into the new school year.
3: Probably the biggest thing I would say is establishing routines again. You know, maybe it's particularly for our younger learners, you know, maybe if their bedtime's been a little bit later than it wouldn't be on a school night, maybe start trying to knock that out yet this week, you know. So when it comes Thursday and they're getting up a little bit earlier, you know, they're ready to go again. And obviously good meal the night before, nice breakfast for that learning, that always helps. We always try to promote that. But just coming in with that positive mindset and being ready to go. We begin, we do have a noon dismissal on that day. So just as a reminder to families.
2: Drivers are encouraged to use extra caution in school zones and along school bus routes. Those are the latest stories from the KTIC News Center.
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6: Patchy smoke will be around for this evening. We'll see showers and storms moving in tonight, too. We could see some strong to severe storms with increasing clouds and a low around 67. Showers and storms are likely for Thursday, staying mostly cloudy throughout the day with cooler temperatures, a high around 80, and it will be breezy. Thursday night's forecast also includes showers and storms with heavy rain possible, mostly cloudy as we bottom out around 64, and it will be breezy. Even cooler temperatures forecast into Friday, a high around 78, staying mostly cloudy throughout the day with areas of showers and storms. Scattered showers and storms in the forecast into Friday night, with a low in the mid-60s and mostly cloudy. We'll have a chance of showers and storms for Saturday, staying mostly cloudy throughout the day as we top out around 80. Heading towards Saturday night, showers and storms become more widespread, with a low around 63 and mostly cloudy. Showers and storms are likely still into Sunday, with mostly cloudy skies, temperatures top out around 75. We'll still have isolated showers and storms Sunday night, a low around 58. I'm weatherology meteorologist Regina Kuhl, and that's KTIC weather on Classic Country KTIC.
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9: 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Thursday on This Morning, America's First News. Can President Trump highlight his crackdown on crime for the midterm elections, or are voters too focused on the economy? 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
0: 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It continues until 4 this afternoon. It got underway at 10 this morning. That Red Cross blood drive is in Beamer at the American Legion Hall. 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
9: A lot of farm owners have built their operation over decades by putting all of their resources, including finances for retirement, back into the farm. This makes the thought of actually retiring almost financially impossible. On today's Almanac, Extension Ag economist Jessica Grosskopf covers the difficult topic of farm owner retirement and future owner success.
10: I do think this financial concern regarding retirement is something that really needs to be addressed as we talk about, okay, if I have someone coming back in the business and I need to step back, what am I going to do in those sunset years? And frankly, how am I going to afford to live? We cannot make one generation destitute to bring in another. And that goes both ways, right? We can't make the incoming generation live a difficult life so that the older generation can have a comfortable life. We have to make sure that they have a comfortable level of living support for both generations or all generations that come and live and work in the farming and ranching business. And this is a huge challenge as we talk about this transition process. Is this business has to be able to support multiple family units, and we have to do that in a way that everybody has a livable wage and a livable standard of living. Now, does that mean that the farm or the ranch business has to provide the full standard of living? Not necessarily, but we do have to know that everyone has the means to have a a reasonable lifestyle. Okay. The other one that jumps out to me here as we get deeper into the list is that 55% of farmers and ranchers in the survey said that they do not have a successor coming back into the business. 55% do not have someone coming back into the business. So again, as we think about this process, it's difficult to retire from the business when you don't know who that successor is going to be, who's really going to be the next manager of this business. I think this is extraordinarily important and part of why Nebraska Extension has the Nebraska Land Link Program. The Land Link Program is a program specifically for farmers and ranchers who do not have someone coming back into their business. What the program does is it matches existing farmers and ranchers with new and beginning producers to help them get started. So how do we know? How do we know if we're ready to kind of step back without stepping away? How do we know that we're ready to slow down a little bit and let someone else come into our business? And this requires actual planning. And I like to see you do that planning with a certified financial planner, a CFP, or a financial advisor that has agricultural knowledge and an agricultural background. I'm not going to go through all of the questions, but these are the kinds of questions that you need to discuss with them and things you're going to need answers to before you walk into a meeting with a financial advisor. I think these are the questions that don't get enough attention by financial advisors, especially when they're working with farm and ranch families.
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12: The Los Angeles Lakers are being sold to Josh Kushner and Bob Iger for a record-breaking $12.5 billion only 10 months after Los Angeles Dodgers owner Mark Walter bought the team from the Buss family, which had owned the Lakers for 46 years. Elsewhere in the NBA, Russell Westbrook announced his retirement after 18 seasons. Westbrook, a nine-time All-Star, the NBA's MVP in 2017, and holds the NBA's all-time record for triple-doubles with 209. In the NFL, Atlanta Falcons head coach Kevin Stefanski announced that Tua Tagovailoa will start at quarterback in Friday's preseason opener against the Broncos. Baseball right now in Minnesota, the Twins up 7-4 over the Orioles in the bottom of the seventh. In St. Louis, the Cardinals a 5-1 advantage over the Phillies in the top half of the seventh.
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Classic Country, KTIC. Good afternoon. I'm J.D. Gibbs in for Doug Anderson this afternoon because Doug was in for me earlier. Here are the Bellamy Brothers on KTIC.

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1: She speaks for the president, Lisa Brady, Fox News, but not for much longer, as one of the president's most trusted aides prepares to leave the administration.
2: Caroline Levitt, the youngest person to ever serve as White House press secretary, will step down at the end of the month. President Trump announced the move on social media, saying Levitt will depart her role to spend time with her young family, adding Levitt will be one of his top outside advisors and an influential voice within the Republican Party. Levitt recently returned to the White House following the birth of her second child in May. She served as a press aide during President Trump's first term and was a top spokesperson for the president's 2024 campaign.
1: Fox's Jared Halpern at the White House. In her own statement, Levitt calls the decision bittersweet, writing she feels in her heart she can't be the best mom her two young children deserve while devoting the constant time, energy, and attention required of the White House press secretary. We are still learning more about a decoy Air Force One flight last month.
3: We have a couple big new pieces of information to help us put this puzzle together. They're coming to us from a senior administration official. First, Scott Bessent and Marco Rubio, the fourth and fifth in the presidential line of succession, were still on board this decoy Air Force One after President Trump made the switch of the planes, and they knew that President Trump was getting off the plane, so it wasn't a surprise to them. We're also told that the decoy Air Force One was flanked for the ride to the UK by fighter jets.
1: Fox's Peter Ducey at the White House. The Washington Post has reported the decoy flight followed threats from Iran. Just getting word of a deadly helicopter crash in Texas, an Apache helicopter, possibly from Fort Hood. The Bell County Sheriff's Office says two people were killed, believed to be military members. That helicopter crashed into a field, also touching off a wildfire and prompting evacuations. 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
8: I'm Connie Green in the KTIC News Center, which is sponsored by TNT Coins in Fremont. The Omaha Metro Youth Baseball organizer, accused of defrauding 17 families to support his gambling addiction, has turned himself in. Sam Lang faces a theft by deception charge after he collected over $18,000 from parents and did not refund the money after dissolving the organization. Tomorrow is the first day of school for most area districts. School officials recommend getting students to bed on time and make sure they have a sturdy breakfast. Along with that, area law enforcement agencies are reminding drivers to use extra caution in any area or situation where children may be present. Those are the latest stories from the KTIC News Center.
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9: Did you know that in the 1980s, bacon almost disappeared from American life? What? Bacon? Be gone? The diet craze told everybody that fat was the enemy, and bacon sales completely tanked. For nearly a decade, bacon was something your grandparents ate, not something cool or modern. Then in 1992, the fast food chain took a risk. Hardee's put bacon on a burger and called it the Frisco Burger. 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Within months, every other fast food chain in America scrambled to add bacon to their menus. Like McDonald's, Burger King, Wendy's, all of a sudden bacon wasn't just breakfast anymore, it was everywhere. It was bacon bliss across America. One menu decision changed an entire industry. See what a little risk with a little bacon on top did? Heck, I'm getting hungry just reading this. So be listening on Mondays for your chance to win a $10 More Meat Monday gift certificate. 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
11: Patchy smoke will be around for this evening. We'll see showers and storms moving in tonight, too. We could see some strong to severe storms with increasing clouds and a low around 67. Showers and storms are likely for Thursday, staying mostly cloudy throughout the day with cooler temperatures, high around 80, and it will be breezy. Thursday night's forecast also includes showers and storms with heavy rain possible. Mostly cloudy as we bottom out around 64, and it will be breezy. Even cooler temperatures forecast into Friday, a high around 78, staying mostly cloudy throughout the day with areas of showers and storms. Scattered showers and storms in the forecast into Friday night, with a low in the mid-60s and mostly cloudy. We'll have a chance of showers and storms for Saturday, staying mostly cloudy throughout the day as we top out around 80. Heading towards Saturday night, showers and storms become more widespread, with a low around 63 and mostly cloudy. Showers and storms are likely still into Sunday, with mostly cloudy skies, temperatures top out around 75. We'll still have isolated showers and storms Sunday night, a low around 58. I'm weatherology meteorologist Regina Kuhl, and that's KTIC weather on Classic Country KTIC.
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0: 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We have a report from the Rural Radio Network coming up. But first, Ronnie Millsap. I wouldn't have missed it for the world on Classic Country KTICU.

0: TIC, if you are a resident of Cumming County and you have some tires to get rid of, a week from tomorrow, a free tire disposal will be happening here in West Point at the Cumming County Fairgrounds. That's from 8 in the morning until noon next Thursday, the 20th, free of charge to Cumming County residents only. 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
1: Hello, everyone. This is Carol Minders with the USDA Livestock Poultry Grain Market News Service. Here's a look at our closing livestock report on this Wednesday, August 12th. Taking a look at our meat information, the box beef cutout closings, choice at $372.28, and that was up 97 cents for the day. The select on Wednesday, $349.81, which is 1 cent higher. That's going to put your choice select spread at $22.47. There were 105 loads traded for the day. Of those, 65 were choice, 17 select, 23 trimmings and grindings. Looking at the cutter cow cutout value, it's currently at $352.08, which is up 30 cents from Tuesday. The boneless processing beef, there were 29 loads traded nationally for the day. Now taking a look at our livestock slaughter under federal inspection, cattle slaughter on Wednesday estimated at 106,000. Last week was also 106,000, and a year ago was 117,000. The week to date is 310,000. Hog slaughter on Wednesday estimated at 484,000. It was also 484,000 a week ago. A year ago was 478,000. The week to date, Monday through Wednesday, 1,422,000. On Tuesday, the steers were 88,000. Cows and bulls were 2,000. Taking a look at the National Daily Pork Report, there were 282 loads reported on Wednesday. Carcasses valued at $100.15, which is down $1.33 from Tuesday. And the National Daily Direct Hog Report, there were 2,040 negotiated sales. Compared to Tuesday, barrels and gilts were 51 cents lower. The base price ranged from $90 to $97.50. Weighted average hog carcass at $95.81. The 5-day rolling average dressed price at $96.82. That's been a look at the market information. Have a very good day.
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5: We're a mile north of Beamer here, and looks like we got about 90 hundreds.
6: The left lane going south on Highway 9 out of Pender is blocked.
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0: Classic Country, KTIC, Hank Williams Jr.'s classic family tradition. Good afternoon, I'm J.D. Gibbs in for Doug Anderson. He and I switched our time with you today here on the air. Thank you to Doug for doing that. I know it's only Wednesday afternoon, but weekends are better when you're listening to Classic Country KTIC. 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At 2 o'clock every Sunday afternoon, we begin 2 hours of polka music with Craig Ebel. It's polka time. 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
2: I'm Joel Janicek. The NSAA made some changes to eight-man football this year, and that there are now three classes for eight-man and a nine-game regular season schedule, with 16 teams qualifying for the playoffs in each class, compared to the old system when 32 teams qualified in each class. Guardian Eagle Central Catholic head football coach Matt Schlabitz says there are both positives and negatives to the change.
3: I was against moving the eight-man number up to 55. I didn't think that was necessary. I think there's a lot of teams who can play eight man or who can play 11 man. A lot of teams who can play 11 man who just wanted to stay eight man. So I was against moving the number up. However, if they were going to move the number up to 55, I'm glad that they created three classes, because the difference between the top of D1 and the bottom of D1 and the top of D2 and the bottom of D2, if they would not have added a third class, would have been really, really steep. That would have been a huge difference. And so I'm glad they went to three classes. I don't like that the classes don't have as many teams, 30-some teams instead of 50. But since there's only 30-some teams, I'm glad that they went to that 16-team playoff, and it makes sense to do it with nine games. I think every team deserves a chance for that ninth game, and I think it gives us a clearer look at who the best 16 teams are.
2: GACC will compete in the newly established Class D3 this season and will be in D3 District 2 along with Archangels Catholic, Clarkson, Lee, Omaha Nation, and Windside. The Guardian Eagle Central Catholic volleyball team returns four starters from last year's squad that went 29-4 overall and qualified for the state tournament. Fifth-year head coach Maddie Gideon says the team had a very good offseason.
4: It went really well, Jeff. We had wonderful turnout to our conditioning and weights program over the summer. So that's always nice to see them putting in the hard work in the offseason. And then, you know, all of July we had kind of our summer volleyball camps and leagues, things like that. My goal this summer was to really push our girls and make them kind of uncomfortable in either losing situations or times where we're playing aggressive teams. So that was my goal. I think we got to see that a few times. So I'm really hoping that we see some growth from that this summer and continue to work on it.
2: The Blue Jays open up the 2026 campaign at David City Aquinas on Thursday, August 27th. The Nebraska women's soccer team will open the season tonight at Louisville. The Huskers dropped a 3-1 decision to Colorado State in an exhibition game last week. The Cardinals went 13-5-3 last season and lost to Kansas in the second round of the NCAA tournament. Game time tonight is 6:30. Kyler Murray has been named the starting quarterback for the Minnesota Vikings. Murray was picked up by the Vikings during the offseason from the Arizona Cardinals and won the job over J.J. McCarthy, Carson Wentz, and Max Brosmer. I'm Joel Janicek. Get more sports anytime at KTICradio.com.
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6: I'm Connie Green in the KTIC News Center, which is sponsored by TNT Coins in Fremont. Turn forgotten coins and jewelry into cash with TNT Coins in Fremont. In an update to the Washington County Board of Supervisors yesterday, the Washington County Justice Center's jail section revenue for the month of July was over $163,500. Of that amount, over $88,000 came from providing room and board for 75 Dodge County inmates. The second highest, just under $65,000 from Lancaster County for providing room and board for 51 inmates. The Washington County Jail also housed inmates from Gage, Saunders, Johnson, Burt, and Lancaster counties, in addition to those from the Omaha Police Department. The Fremont Police Department reminds parents and guardians that those cute little social media posts showing your child with a sign that tells what grade, teacher, and school they are going to could be a problem, especially when it comes to online predators. Instead, take the picture, keep the information on the sign very general, just the grade level that the child will go into and the year. After a delay last week, the Nebraska Board of Education unanimously approved Identity Prep Academy, an all-girls middle school in North Omaha, on Tuesday. That decision came after 90 minutes of public comments from supporters of the school. Identity Prep Academy plans to begin classes next Wednesday. Iowa Head Start programs serving thousands of low-income children are waiting to learn the full impact of a sweeping federal overhaul proposed by the Trump administration. The U.S. Department of Health and Human Services announced major changes to the program's performance standards last week. If finalized, the proposal would shift regulation of Head Start from the federal government to individual states, affecting areas including nutrition standards, class size, teacher-to-student ratios, staff background checks, and parent input requirements. Iowa's Head Start and Early Head Start programs currently serve over 5,000 children statewide. Omaha police have identified the 38-year-old man who was arrested after a road rage incident that led to a shooting earlier this week. Nathan Hess is accused of second-degree assault and two felony weapons charge in that incident, which critically injured a 35-year-old man. Authorities responded to the call of the shooting around 1 p.m. Monday at the Walgreens near 90th and West Center. A traffic note, weather permitting, Highway 31 just off of Highway 30 in Washington County will be closed tonight for pavement repairs. Those are the latest stories from the KTIC News Center.
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9: Patchy smoke will be around for this evening. We'll see showers and storms moving in tonight, too. We could see some strong to severe storms with increasing clouds and a low around 67. Showers and storms are likely for Thursday, staying mostly cloudy throughout the day with cooler temperatures, high around 80, and it will be breezy. Thursday night's forecast also includes showers and storms with heavy rain possible. Mostly cloudy as we bottom out around 64, and it will be breezy. Even cooler temperatures forecast into Friday, high around 78, staying mostly cloudy throughout the day with areas of showers and storms. Scattered showers and storms in the forecast into Friday night, with a low in the mid-60s and mostly cloudy. We'll have a chance of showers and storms for Saturday, staying mostly cloudy throughout the day as we top out around 80. Heading towards Saturday night, showers and storms become more widespread, with a low around 63 and mostly cloudy. Showers and storms are likely still into Sunday, with mostly cloudy skies, temperatures top out around 75. We'll still have isolated showers and storms Sunday night, a low around 58. I'm weatherology meteorologist Regina Kuhl, and that's KTIC weather on Classic Country KTIC.
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11: Here is a check on Thursday's cash grain bids. I'm Chad Moyer. Central Valley Ag, 81.20 at Randolph, has corn at 414, soybeans 1143. At the Oakland East Hub, corn is 422, soybeans 1145. Elgin has corn at 418, soybeans 1130. At Humphrey, corn is 423 and soybeans 1143. Laurel has corn at 414, soybeans 1143. Monroe has corn at 430 and soybeans 1148. Royal has corn at 413, soybeans 1135. At Wakefield, corn is 409, soybeans 1138. And at Hinton, Iowa, corn is 437, soybeans 1145. Cooperative Supply, Dodge, Howells, Lee, and Richland, corn at 418, soybeans 1170. Frontier Cooperative, Brainerd corn, 425, soybeans 1151. Columbus has corn at 434, soybeans 1150. David City soybeans 1152. At Meade, corn is 432, soybeans 1153. Schuyler has corn at 428, soybeans 1154. Wheat at 663. At Weston, corn is 420, soybeans 1146. Yanka has corn at 426. Central Plains Milling at Howells has corn at 428, October 432. Norfolk Crush has soybeans at 1233, the October bid 1148. North Bend Grain, corn at 428, soybeans 1190. Schuyler Grain at Fremont, corn at 427, wheat at 731. No current bid on soybeans. ADM Lincoln soybeans at 1233, October bid 1168. ADM Columbus corn at 449, October is 466. ADM Fremont soybeans 1233, October 1168. ADM Fremont Elevator, corn at 427 and soybeans 1218. ADM Wisner, corn at 422, soybeans 1153. ADM Newman Grove has corn at 417 and soybeans 1133. ADM at Enola has corn at 422 and soybeans 1138. Lincoln Premium Poultry at the mill at Fremont, corn at 444, October is 456. Michael Foods, Wakefield corn 417, Bloomfield corn at 423. Farmers Pride, Battle Creek, corn 417, soybeans 1135. At Osmond, corn is 412, soybeans 1128. Wisner Farmers Elevator has corn at 420, October 435. Farmers Cooperative, Pilger, Windside, and Wayne, corn at 418, and soybeans 1168. Cargill Corn Milling at Blair has corn at 449, October is 455. Cargill Soy Processing, Sioux City, soybeans 1253, October is 1158. Cargill Ag Horizons at Albion, corn at 445, and soybeans 1158. Beamer Grain at Beamer, corn 417. Husker Ag Ethanol Plainview, corn at 423, October 441. Bungie Grain at Fremont is corn at 447 on October 441. Soybeans are at 1213, October 1138. Bungie at Council Bluffs has soybeans at 1223, October 1158. At the Andersons Denison Ethanol, corn at 435, October is also 435. Heartland Cooperative, Mondamin corn at 430, soybeans 1176. Woodbine has corn at 429, soybeans 1176. Mo Valley has corn at 432 and soybeans 1178. And then at Council Bluffs, corn is 446, soybeans 1178. New Cooperative Inc., Onawa, Whiting, and Hornick, corn at $4.26 and soybeans $11.78. 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
17: 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That means if you're planting 30,000 plants per acre and your yield is less than 210 bushels per acre, you should probably cut back, since there's little chance that your yield limiting factor is seeding rate. Our advice is to always cut back on population in your worst areas of the field and push populations where soil and yields are good. Since seed corn is likely a big expense on your farm, it's tempting to cut the population by 10%. But by the same token, if you're getting really good yields and you're within that 7 to 10 range I gave you earlier, I'd look for somewhere else to cut. With today's Ag PhD radio update, I'm Darren Hefty.
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0: Classic Country KTIC, we are your official radio home for Husker football and volleyball. And as we gear up for both of those seasons, we have some schedule posters here at the studios. While supplies last, both Husker football and Husker volleyball schedule posters, which are sponsored by Landmark Management and Realty. If you haven't picked yours up yet, you can do that. We're at 1011 North Lincoln Street in West Point. 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We have a Fox Sports update on the way and a classic country tune from Marty Robbins on Classic Country KTIC.
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5: It's time for another edition of Songs That Remind Me of Steiny's General Store. Remember that song from Chuck Berry that went something like, something, something, Johnny Be Good? 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
7: The Los Angeles Lakers have been flipped. The iconic NBA franchise is being sold to Josh Kushner and Bob Iger for a record-breaking $12.5 billion just 10 months after Los Angeles Dodgers owner Mark Walter purchased the team from the Buss family, which had owned the Lakers for 46 years. Elsewhere in the NBA, Russell Westbrook announced his retirement today after 18 seasons, 9-time All-Star, NBA MVP in 2017, and holds the all-time record for triple-doubles with 209. In Major League Baseball, Alec Burleson had 3 RBI as his St. Louis Cardinals thumped the Philadelphia Phillies 7-1. Right now, the Tampa Bay Rays a 7-2 lead over the Athletics in the bottom half of the 6th inning. Padres down 2-1 at home to the Brewers after 3.
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Classic Country, KTIC, with the classic from Marty Robbins, El Paso. I'm J.D. Gibbs. Thank you for my time with you. Also, again, a big thank you to Doug Anderson, who switched on air times with me today so I could get to a seminar that I wanted to get to earlier today with the Nebraska Broadcasters Association. We have Alan Jackson on the way right now. Glenn Campbell, Southern Nights on Classic Country, KTIC.

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6: 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AFAN, the Alliance for the Future of Ag in Nebraska, has a Modern Cattle Facilities Lunch and Learn event. It'll be on August 13th, 11 till 2 at NREC at Mead. 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It's a landowner update workshop. They're going to discuss current market trends, estate planning considerations, and more. August 13th in Sioux City. You can still register online. 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Soybean Management Field Days continues across the state. There is a session coming up on Friday, August 14th. It's a field day at NREC at Mead. They'll highlight the soybean tap contest and the interactive discussions and the plot tour and talk about other soybean production issues as well. Still register online. Just go to the website at go.unl.edu/soydays. The direct link is up on the farm calendar as well. The latest trends in Nebraska cash rental rates and issues related to landlord and tenant communications all will be covered at the Ag Land Management Quarterly Webinar hosted by the Center for Ag Profitability. It'll be on Monday, August 17th, 12 noon. And again, going over the latest in the Nebraska farm real estate information, cash rental rates, land values, real estate transactions. What's the latest with that? Jim Jansen and Anastasia Meyer from Department of Ag Econ at UNL will lead that conversation. Again, that's Monday, 12 noon. Go to cap.unl.edu to get more information. Iowa State University and the Iowa Beef Center are hosting the Cyclone Cattle Feeder Days. It'll last a full week in August. Topics include a market outlook, optimizing manure value, opportunities to incorporate new and current technologies, and a research update. The stops include Monday, August 24th, Swan Lake Education Center in Carroll. They do want you to register by August 17th. 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The direct link is on the farm calendar as well. Again, August 17th, the deadline to register. Nebraska Extension is once again hosting a flame weeding workshop. It'll be at NREC near Mead on August 20th. Participants will learn how to properly flame all major Midwest weeds in eight crops: field corn, sweet corn, popcorn, soybeans, sorghum, alfalfa, sunflowers, and wheat. Several organic farmers will share their experiences. Register, click the link up on the farm calendar. Iowa State University Extension continues with its farmland leasing arrangements meetings. The next one is coming up on August 20th, 1:30 p.m. That'll be at the Carroll County Extension Office. Call ahead to register, 712-792-2364. For more information on these and other items, check the website, go online to kticradio.com, click on events, and then click on the farm calendar. I'm Chad Moyer, reporting on KTIC.
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13: We begin with fresh NFL news. The Cleveland Browns just announced that Deshaun Watson will start their preseason opener Saturday against the Bears, and then Shedeur Sanders will start the Browns' second preseason game against the Buffalo Bills. In the NBA, the Los Angeles Lakers are being sold to Josh Kushner and Bob Iger for a record-breaking $12.5 billion just 10 months after Los Angeles Dodgers owner Mark Walter bought the team from the Buss family, which had owned the Lakers for 46 years. Elsewhere in the NBA, Russell Westbrook announced his retirement after 18 seasons. He was the NBA's MVP in 2017 and a 9-time All-Star. In Major League Baseball, the Tampa Bay Rays just completed a 9-0 road trip with an 8-4 victory over the Athletics at Sacramento.
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1: Fox News, I'm Roxanne Evans. Attorney General Todd Blanche cracking down on marriage fraud schemes involving Chinese nationals.
2: Chinese nationals would pay these facilitators as much as $100,000 for assistance in obtaining a marriage, which then allowed them to apply for a green card.
1: In Wisconsin, David Crowley takes on Republican Tom Tiffany for governor.
3: And every one of us has something much bigger to unite around. And that is keeping MAGA extremism from bringing the chaos we see in Washington into our neighborhoods right here in the state of Wisconsin.
1: Crowley edged out progressive Francesca Hong. In South Carolina, Darlene Graham and Ralph Norman head to the GOP Senate runoff. And White House Press Secretary Caroline Leavitt stepping down to spend more time with her family. 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
8: More clouds will push in for tonight. Otherwise, patchy smoke will be around. Showers and storms forecast move in too, with some strong to severe storms possible, a low around 67. Showers and storms are likely for Thursday, staying mostly cloudy throughout the day with cooler temperatures, a high around 80, and it will be breezy. Thursday night's forecast also includes showers and storms with heavy rain possible, mostly cloudy as we bottom out around 64, and it will be breezy. Even cooler temperatures forecast into Friday, a high around 78, staying mostly cloudy throughout the day with areas of showers and storms. Scattered showers and storms in the forecast into Friday night, with a low in the mid-60s and mostly cloudy. We'll have a chance of showers and storms for Saturday, staying mostly cloudy throughout the day as we top out around 80. Heading towards Saturday night, showers and storms become more widespread, with a low around 63 and mostly cloudy. Showers and storms are likely still into Sunday, with mostly cloudy skies, temperatures top out around 75. We'll still have isolated showers and storms Sunday night, a low around 58. I'm weatherology meteorologist Regina Kroll, and that's KTIC weather on Classic Country KTIC.
9: I'm Charles Payne, and this is the Fox Business Report.
10: It was a mixed finish for the major averages following a relatively tame inflation report, and as tech stocks advanced following robust earnings reports from CoreWeave and Super Microcomputer. Inflation declining slightly last month as the cost of gas and groceries fell, though prices still rose more quickly than before the Iranian war. Consumer prices increased 3.4% in July from a year ago, and on a monthly basis, prices rose just 0.1%. The CPI reading is considered a key inflation data point used by the Fed for interest rate decisions. AI infrastructure stocks surged on strong earnings reports, but software stocks fell on AI disruption worries. The Dow down 22 points, the Nasdaq higher by 143, S&P 500 down 20. And after the closing bell, Cisco Systems reporting better than expected fourth quarter financial results. That's your Fox Business Report. I'm Hillary Barsky, invested in you.
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2: We begin with fresh NFL news. The Cleveland Browns just announced that Deshaun Watson will start their preseason opener Saturday against the Bears, and then Shedeur Sanders will start the Browns' second preseason game against the Buffalo Bills. In the NBA, the Los Angeles Lakers are being sold to Josh Kushner and Bob Iger for a record-breaking $12.5 billion just 10 months after Los Angeles Dodgers owner Mark Walter bought the team from the Buss family, which had owned the Lakers for 46 years. Elsewhere in the NBA, Russell Westbrook announced his retirement after 18 seasons. He was the NBA's MVP in 2017 and a 9-time All-Star. In Major League Baseball, the Tampa Bay Rays just completed a 9-0 road trip with an 8-4 victory over the Athletics at Sacramento.
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1: A massive marriage fraud scheme busted. I'm Lisa LaSera, Fox News. Attorney General Todd Blanche calls it one of the largest marriage fraud prosecutions in U.S. history.
2: The Justice Department today charging 11 people with facilitating fraudulent marriages, allegedly aimed at giving Chinese nationals green cards. Federal prosecutors say some paid upwards of $100,000 to get their papers. Federal prosecutors in New York found instances dating back to 2016, where those allegedly involved in the apparent plot hired attorneys, tax preparers, and marriage officiants to facilitate the sham marriages and submit fraudulent immigration paperwork for citizenship. In total, investigators say they discovered more than 1,000 such marriages.
1: Fox's David Spahn, the former chief financial officer for the Southern Poverty Law Center, is accused of helping funnel more than $1 million in donor funds to a confidential informant to infiltrate a neo-Nazi organization. Heidi Beirich is charged with wire fraud, conspiracy, and other offenses. She did not enter a plea at her initial court appearance today, but was ordered to hand over a passport and appear in court in Alabama, where the organization is based, within the next 2 weeks. White House Press Secretary Karoline Leavitt's leaving her post.
3: President Trump announcing, "One of my most trusted aides, Karoline Leavitt, will be departing her role at the end of the month so she can spend more time with her beautiful young children and family, a decision I totally understand and respect." Leavitt became the youngest press secretary in history, taking on the role at 27, and later also became the first woman to hold down the demanding job while pregnant.
1: Fox's Jackie Heinrich at the White House. In a social media post, Leavitt says she's incredibly grateful to President Trump for granting her so many extraordinary opportunities. America's listening to Fox News.
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8: More clouds will push in for tonight. Otherwise, patchy smoke will be around. Showers and storms forecast move into some strong to severe storms possible, a low around 67. Showers and storms are likely for Thursday, staying mostly cloudy throughout the day with cooler temperatures, a high around 80, and it will be breezy. Thursday night's forecast also includes showers and storms with heavy rain possible, mostly cloudy as we bottom out around 64, and it will be breezy. Even cooler temperatures forecast into Friday, a high around 78, staying mostly cloudy throughout the day with areas of showers and storms. Scattered showers and storms in the forecast into Friday night, with a low in the mid-60s and mostly cloudy. We'll have a chance of showers and storms for Saturday, staying mostly cloudy throughout the day as we top out around 80. Heading towards Saturday night, showers and storms become more widespread, with a low around 63 and mostly cloudy. Showers and storms are likely still into Sunday, with mostly cloudy skies, temperatures top out around 75. We'll still have isolated showers and storms Sunday night, a low around 58. I'm weatherology meteorologist Regina Kroll, and that's KTIC weather on Classic Country KTIC.
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2: We're a mile north of Beamer here, and looks like we got about 90 hundreds.
3: The left lane going south on Highway 9 out of Pender is blocked.
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7: 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And when the plant can't get rid of all that oxygen, it becomes reactive oxygen. And that reactive oxygen actually helps increase ethylene production, which tells that plant, I need to speed up towards its ultimate death. So the pint of Novastar, because of the amino acids, because of the peptides, it helps that plant relax. 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
6: Again, we're visiting with the head of Red Star Fertilizer, Tom Stanton. 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
2: News out of the NFL as the Cleveland Browns announced that Deshaun Watson will start their preseason opener on Saturday against the Bears. Shedeur Sanders will start the Browns' second preseason game against the Bills. Falcons head coach Kevin Stefanski announced Tua Tagovailoa will start at quarterback in Friday's preseason opener against the Broncos. And in the NBA, the Los Angeles Lakers are being sold to Josh Kushner and Bob Iger for a record-breaking $12.5 billion. This only 10 months removed after Dodgers owner Mark Walter bought the team from the Buss family. In the NBA, 9-time All-Star Russell Westbrook has retired from the NBA after 18 seasons. And in baseball, the Twins came back and took down the Orioles 7-5. Minnesota sits one game behind the Rangers for the final AL wildcard spot. The Cardinals sent the Phillies to their second straight loss in a 7-1 victory.
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1: Fox News, I'm Roxanne Evans. White House Press Secretary Caroline Leavitt is leaving her position at the end of the month. She plans to spend more time with her family. Talks between the U.S. and Iran to reopen the Strait of Hormuz appear to be stalled. The president says the U.S. is in total control of the strait.
2: We do know the head of Iran's Supreme National Security Council said Tuesday the strait would not reopen until the United States meets all Iranian conditions. This includes unfreezing assets, giving compensation, and ending the war.
1: Fox's Trey Yingst. Primary voters made their choices. In Wisconsin, David Crowley got a razor-thin win in the Democratic governor's race. He'll face Republican Tom Tiffany. And in South Carolina, Darlene Graham and Ralph Norman head for a U.S. Senate runoff in August. 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
8: More clouds will push in for tonight. Otherwise, patchy smoke will be around. Showers and storms forecast move into with some strong to severe storms possible, a low around 67. Showers and storms are likely for Thursday, staying mostly cloudy throughout the day with cooler temperatures, a high around 80, and it will be breezy. Thursday night's forecast also includes showers and storms with heavy rain possible, mostly cloudy as we bottom out around 64, and it will be breezy. Even cooler temperatures forecast into Friday, a high around 78, staying mostly cloudy throughout the day with areas of showers and storms. Scattered showers and storms in the forecast into Friday night, with a low in the mid-60s and mostly cloudy. We'll have a chance of showers and storms for Saturday, staying mostly cloudy throughout the day as we top out around 80. Heading towards Saturday night, showers and storms become more widespread, with a low around 63 and mostly cloudy. Showers and storms are likely still into Sunday, with mostly cloudy skies, temperatures top out around 75. We'll still have isolated showers and storms Sunday night, a low around 58. I'm weatherology meteorologist Regina Kuhl, and that's KTIC weather on Classic Country KTIC.
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3: When you serve backyard farmers in every county of Nebraska and reach kids all across the state and earn national recognition, you must be doing something right, and Elizabeth Ekstrom certainly is, as the Nebraska Extension Educator was recently honored with the Distinguished Service Award from the National Association of County Ag Agents.
4: So that was really humbling for our state to move my application forward on behalf of Nebraska to the national organization.
3: You put on a lot of different programs. You're part of Backyard Farmer. You take lots of phone calls and emails, and you stay pretty busy, don't you?
4: Yep. Every day is a new adventure. No day is ever the same. We're doing programming year round, whether it's pesticide training in the spring, followed by master gardener training. And then during the summer months, it's clientele questions and all the things. So yep, we keep really busy.
3: One of the things that I love that you do is the, what do we call it, the special garden project for 4-H members. Every year you come up with something new for kids to learn about.
4: Yeah, so I've been doing the special garden project for about 16 years, and every year we pick a new and different plant for youth to grow, whether that's Armenian cucumbers that nobody's ever grown before, or this year we did a marigold, but the goal is to get youth interested in the area of horticulture, growing something different, whether it's a flower or a vegetable or an herb. And then what they can do is they can take it to their county fair and to their state fair. And the goal is to have them learn something in the process.
3: And for a little of your background, you're definitely a farm kid. You grew up near Coatesfield, I guess it would be. And, you know, I mean, you're always growing something. Is that fair to say?
4: That is fair to say. So involved in FFA and 4-H, went to college, involved there, decided, what am I going to do? Well, I'll just go into extension.
3: You know, that's the fun part about your job, I have to think, is through extension is just getting to meet a lot of different people, work with people, as you mentioned, getting to work, whether it's youth or the Master Gardener program.
4: That is for sure. We never know what's going to walk in that door, whether it's an identification of, you know, what's wrong with this tree, what's this weed, you know, dealing with the commercial applicators for pesticide training. So, you know, we really go across the board from 4-H all the way up to the actively aging.
3: And if people are listening to us and saying, gosh, she sounds familiar, where have I heard your voice? They've probably seen you on TV. You do Backyard Farmer quite often, don't you?
4: Yep, I'm on Backyard Farmer about once a month, and I've been doing that for probably like 17 years. You know, we're just trying to get out there and get the information to people on what they need to be aware of.
3: Because you kind of serve a number of counties, I'm guessing, in central Nebraska. Is that right?
4: Correct. Within Nebraska Extension, each subject matter area has accountability regions. And in the area of horticulture, we're kind of few and far between. So I have about 25 counties. It's a swath from Kansas to South Dakota, from the edge of Hall all the way over to the edge of Dawson, north to south.
3: And as mentioned, I'm sure you see all sorts of things. You get all sorts of pictures emailed and texted to you. And what is this problem and that problem? But that means people are out there growing things and gardening. And that means people are doing good stuff. And I'm sure you want to help them out, right?
4: Yep, that's the goal with Nebraska Extension. We want to be that impartial third party that gives you the information that you need in order to make informed decisions. You know, whether that's in the area of livestock or crops or horticulture, that's our goal. And we're not out there to sell you anything. We're out there to help any way that we can. We have a whole network where we will call on that network of educators and specialists to get you the answer that you need.
3: She gets people answers. Now Elizabeth Ekstrom gets an award as one of the top extension agricultural agents in the country.
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6: News out of the NFL as the Cleveland Browns announced that Deshaun Watson will start their preseason opener Saturday against the Bears. Shedeur Sanders will start the Browns' second preseason game against the Bills. Falcons head coach Kevin Stefanski announced Tua Tagovailoa will start at quarterback in Friday's preseason opener against the Broncos. And in the NBA, the Los Angeles Lakers have been sold a second time in 14 months. This time, they're being sold to Josh Kushner and Bob Iger for a record-breaking $12.5 billion. Again, 10 months removed after Dodgers owner Mark Walter bought the team from the Fuss family. In the NBA, 9-time All-Star Russell Westbrook has retired after 18 seasons. And in baseball, the Twins came back and took down the Orioles 7-5. The Cardinals sent the Phillies to their second straight loss in a 7-1 victory. Alec Burleson had 3 RBI in the win. Since the All-Star break, Philly is 10-15.
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